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0: It's the Greg Beharrell Show. You know, if there's one thing that people are always saying to me, it's, Greg, what do you do in your spare time? I spend all my free time with friends. I have all 10 seasons on DVD. Another thing people are saying to me is, Greg Beharrell, you don't have enough news from Fresno on your radio show. And you're thinking, Greg, why would I care what's going on in Fresno? Well, Fresno is a magical place, as we're about to find out when we listen to another actual clip from the Fresno Television News.
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Tomorrow on Kirk and Marianne, battle me in real or fake to get yourself some Breaking Benjamin tickets. That's at 3. At 4:30, be streaming. That's how you hear the dirty word of the day and maybe win some Weezer tickets. Then at 5, why'd you get up and walk out of that date? My husband told me a very bizarre reason he left a date back before we met, of course. Let's get into all of that. Kirk and Marianne tomorrow, 2 to 7 here on 98 Rock.

0: 98 Rock. You know, some people call in to talk the talk. I assume they're also walking the walk, but who knows? They might not be. We're going to the phones. What are you up to?
1: Door dashing.
0: Oh, here we go. Do you ever have any weird deliveries?
1: Definitely.
0: What's the weirdest?
1: Vibrator.
0: Oh, wow. That really redefines taking a bullet. So you actually delivered the vibrator to someone?
1: I did.
0: Woo! Hand delivered is very risky, because, I mean, you know where that hand's been.
1: With a straight face and everything.
0: Oh, so wow, you did hand it to them directly. So they knew you were coming, arriving.
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It's the Greg B. Harrell Show. My goodness, our thirst for live music is unending, it seems. We are now spending 23% more on concert tickets in a year than we were 5 years ago, partly due to more expensive tickets, but also because folks are getting out and seeing more shows. In fact, the average music fan is making it out to 4 major shows in a year. That's up from 3 shows just 5 years ago. Yeah, 4 major shows. Still no Lieutenant Colonel shows. I'll see myself out. Thank you.

0: It's 98 Rock, and we're going to the phones. Don't worry, it's not far. They're literally right here.
1: The Magic Eye books. Do you remember Magic Eye?
0: Yeah, of course I remember Magic Eye. The only place you'll find more schooners is the ocean. It did always seem to be a schooner.
1: Every single time?
0: Yeah, yeah. But the weirdest part is that now, whenever I see a schooner, I say, oh, a Magic Eye.
1: You're such a schooner.
0: You know what else was a mess, but also very successful? Where's Waldo?
1: Heck yeah.
0: My favorite books about the dangers of overpopulation.
1: I had like the whole set.
0: Yeah, they were very fun. But it was always sad that after you finished reading it the first time, when you go back and do it again, you'll see where you circled them in pen.
1: Well, you don't have to circle them in pen.
0: Wait, hold on. What's this? I'm kidding, of course. But to be honest, I'm not sure I'd want to find him again. Because you gotta ask yourself, why is Waldo the subject of global overhead surveillance?

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1: And all

0: It's the Greg B. Harrell Show. You know, if you're like me, then you often follow one piece of advice. If you're having a bad day, you don't have to go through it alone. Just complain to someone about it until their day is bad, too. But also, if you're like me, you're busy during the afternoon all week long. If that's the case, there's something very important you're missing. All the great TV that's on during the afternoon. Don't worry, I've got your back on this. Here's a sample of what you've missed on afternoon TV.
1: Unless you're a stoner, it's not something you'd see. So here's what you missed on afternoon TV.
2: Like, we're just judging simply the baby talk and not the whole human who might come with said baby talk.
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1: Unless

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1: What's up?
0: Oh, wow, okay. 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
1: Oh, okay. How you doing, Greg?
0: Well, I mean, I'm a radio DJ, the plankton of media.
1: Oh, yeah. Well...
0: Photosynthesis for dessert. Yum. What are you up to? Okay, and when should we submit that for the most suspicious response in the world award?
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It's the Greg B. Harrell Show. We talk weird music stuff on this show. This is kind of weird. Study by this group called At Venue found that the average amount each concert goer spends on merch at a show is $8.16. So you got to think, if you're at a show with 10,000 people, each one of them, on average, spending $8.16. And that's just a single show, mind you. At festivals, we all spend an average of $66 each. Now, most of that is on a sandwich and water, but still.

0: 98 Rock. You know, people call the show all the time, and I didn't even realize that level of desperation was possible. So, we're going to the phones.
1: Hi.
0: Oh, whoa. What a hi that was. I feel like I'm being welcomed to lunch with the plastics.
1: Hi. Is that better?
0: Yes, I particularly enjoyed the melody. What's going on?
1: Hi, my name is Mickey. M-I-C-K-E-Y.
0: Oh, you're so fine, you blow my mind. Hey, Mickey.
1: Oh, my God, thank you so much. That was quick, though.
0: Yeah. Well, my short attention span even applies to me, so I do everything at 1.5 times speed. But I do think your name is super cool. Rare names are great.
1: Yeah. Oh, thank you so much.
0: Oh, Mickey, what a pity. You don't understand. You take me by the heart when you take me by the hand. Oh, Mickey, you're so pretty. Can't you understand? It's people like you, Mickey. And scene.
1: Thank you, Greg DeHarrell. I really like you. Thank you so much.
0: Wow. Okay. Even I don't like me, so that's saying something.
1: Oh, I love you.

0: 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We have a new friend and sponsor on the show, Incogni.com/Greg B. Incogni.com/Greg B. Save 60% with my code and protect yourself against identity theft. I use it. It's awesome. I really believe in it. Check it out. And now on to the show. My grandma still sends me $5 for my birthday. And every year I call to tell her, adjust for inflation.
1: School's out, grades are in, and the F's. No F's given.
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1: Wednesday morning on Justin Scott and Spiegel, we're going to get to those misconnections from Craigslist we never got to. It's also Wednesday, so that means it's time for you to pitch your bitch. We got Dave Chappelle tickets for you in the 8 o'clock hour, and we're going to be trying the Josh Spiegel father, Spiegel Rita. This is going to be a rough one. It's beet juice mixed with sour cream. You're going to want to jump on Livewire as we all retch into a trash can. That's Wednesday on Justin's Gotten Spiegel.

Tomorrow on Kirk and Marianne, battle me in real or fake to get yourself some Breaking Benjamin tickets. That's at 3. At 4:30, be streaming. That's how you hear the dirty word of the day and maybe win some Weezer tickets. Then at 5, why'd you get up and walk out of that date? My husband told me a very bizarre reason he left a date back before we met, of course. Let's get into all of that. Kirk and Marianne tomorrow, 2 to 7 here on 98 Rock.

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1: And all kinds of

0: Okay, so this is going to sound very Batman 66, but to the 98 Rock phone lines. So when you're delivering food to people, they answer the door barely wearing any clothes?
1: Well, you know.
0: Like how scantily clad are we talking here? Janet Jackson Rolling Stone cover?
1: Yeah.
0: Calvin Klein ad?
1: Or like a bikini? You know, that's pretty common, you know, in the summer and delivering Haagen-Dazs or Baskin-Robbins, you know, bikinis and stuff.
0: Oh, interesting. Because I only ever eat ice cream in a one-piece. let me ask you, is it awkward when people are barely clothed?
1: Well, that's, you know, that's a plus, so that's a plus, right?
0: Oh, you like the scantily clad answering.
1: It's kind of like a tip, you know, really, if you think about it.
0: You know, I'm actually starting to get nervous because I'm not sure what tip you're referencing.
1: Okay.
2: Who is this irresistible creature who has an insatiable love for the

0: It's 98 Rock. Oh, here's a nice phone call. Pretty. Where are you right now?
1: In my storage.
0: Oh, yeah. No, you've called me before from your storage. What else you got in there?
1: I've got a bunch of stuff from Disney.
0: Donald's pants? What else you got?
1: Okay, how about this?
0: Oh, gosh. We're in door-to-door vacuum salesman territory. Try this one on for size. Lifts the dirt right out of the carpet. But no, go on. You got me interested here. The wallet has emerged from the pocket. So, how about this?
1: How about this? If I could find it, I know where I'd have them. I've got 16 pictures from Barney Miller.
0: 16 pictures from Barney Miller.
1: The TV show, Barney Miller.
0: Yep. Perfect for the interior decorator looking to make a room more situationally comedic.
1: I know I have 16.
0: Okay, my wallet is slowly moving back into my pants.
1: Cast of Barney Miller.
0: Yeah, the cast of Barney Miller. Yeah, obviously. I didn't think it was photos of the 12th Precinct.
1: Barney Miller.
0: Yeah.
1: Remember Barney Miller?
0: Wow, these sales tactics would have kept BlackBerry in business. You remember QWERTY?
1: Anyways, but yeah, I got so much stuff.
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It's the Greg B. Harrell Show. So this study by a group called At Venue found out which music genres fans spend the most on merch at a show. Number one, K-pop fans. They spend an average of $27.25 each on merch. You compare that to rock fans who spend $10.73 and alt-rock fans who spend $9.74. No word on literal rock fans. Love me some limestone.

0: 98 Rock. Hey, someone called in. Go figure. So when you play your guitar in your garage, does it get pretty loud?
1: Yeah, I've got a forehead.
0: Okay, well, hold on. Let's clarify for those listening at home who think you're bragging about part of your face.
2: I got forehead.
0: So a head is in basic terms, the amplifier without the speaker, and you got four of them.
1: Yeah, it's got 30 super rockets in it.
0: Ooh, well, that's pretty loud for a garage.
1: 430s in it.
0: Oh, wait, hold on a second here. You've got 430s. So you're messing with 120 watts in your garage?
1: Yeah, sounds great.
0: I'm sorry, does this garage belong to Dr. Emmett Brown? Hello, McFly.
1: I can really piss off the neighbors.
0: Well, yeah, they're going to be peed through the vibrations joggling their bladders.

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0: 98 Rock, you know you can call me like this fine person.
1: Hello.
0: Okay, well, you don't have to say it like you're a murderer.
1: You know, I just might be.
0: Nah, I couldn't be. Murderers don't speak like a character from Downton Abbey. I might be, yes.
1: You know, my name is actually Abby.
0: Whoa, okay, I didn't see that coming. Is M. Night Shyamalan writing this phone call? So how has it been living life with the name Abby?
1: I mean, not the greatest. It's really hard for people to spell for some reason.
0: Okay. Can I give it a shot?
1: Sure.
0: All right, now you just give me a buzzer every time my spelling is incorrect.
1: Okay.
0: Okay, Abby. Silent Q?
1: No.
0: Oh, really? Oh, so there's probably no wingdings either.

0: It's the Greg B. Harrell Show. We talk about weird music stuff. This is weird. A famous writer and editor named Kevin Kelly has a fascinating theory about success. Now, according to Kevin, if you want to be a successful singer, band, or artist in any medium, you don't need millions of fans. You simply need 1,000 super fans. What? Huh? This is true. If you have 1,000 super fans, people who will spend money on any art you produce, you will always find success, especially if you feed those super fans a healthy amount of your content each year to the point where you earn 100 or more in profit off each fan. Those super fans will pay for you to keep making art. This is why super fans are always catered to first by major bands and artists. You know, sometimes literally catered to, because a cheese tray does go a long way.
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0: It's 98 Rock. I'll tell you something. People dial me, and it's ever so comforting. Saves me from just staring at the wall like I usually do. Yeah.
1: I've got a question, a few questions for you, Greg.
0: Okay, and I have lies masquerading as answers.
1: Would you like to meet me?
0: Oh, gosh. Okay, well, I mean, before I answer, how are we spelling meet? I'm going to assume M-E-E-T because, you know, always a bridesmaid. And I'll say, the thing is, I haven't even had a chance to meet the real me yet. So you know what? Let's wait until my psychiatrist and I make that breakthrough first.
1: I guess that was the wrong question.
0: No, it's not the wrong question. I'm actually pretty honored that you think I'm worth meeting. Hopefully one day I can shake your hand. Do you own a hazmat suit?

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I'm going to write my mental diary in moments. If you've not heard that before, a mental diary thought is the kind of thing that floats through your brain where if you said it out loud, people would be like, what? That's what you think about? You can tell me that stuff. It's fine. In fact, here's a mental diary thought I had not moments ago. So when I said, hello, you heard, tell me everything about CrossFit.

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0: 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Yep, lemons only lemonade. That'll turn things around. I like to close every show by writing a little something in my diary. So here we go. Dear Diary, Greg Beharrell here. Some things are impossible, like time travel, exceeding the speed of light, or not finishing it when someone says, "Who are you going to call?" Thanks for listening, everybody.
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8: Wednesday morning on Justin Scott and Spiegel, we're going to get to those misconnections from Craigslist we never got to. It's also Wednesday, so that means it's time for you to pitch your bitch. 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This is going to be a rough one. It's beet juice mixed with sour cream. You're going to want to jump on Livewire as we all retch into a trash can. That's Wednesday on Justin Scott and Spiegel.

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1: And all kinds of

But I don't trust these animals, you know? I was watching a show on shark attacks. I watch these shark shows. Oh my God, they're great. But there's always like a shark expert idiot on every show. You know what this guy said? There were 79 unprovoked shark attacks last year. Unprovoked. Do we need that word in there? Are there people provoking shark attacks? Is there some d- from Jersey in the water? Hey, shark, you freaking looking at me? You got a problem or something? I got something for you to bite right here. But you know these animals would turn on us because we're eating them, right? Look at the lobster. He's the tastiest animal, and he has no line of defense. What's he have? This? This is it right here? Oh, look, I'm a big, scary lobster. I can't be stopped. Unless, of course, you have a rubber band on you. You know you suck as an animal when you can be shut down with office supplies. Am I right?

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1: So I was just living in San Francisco. That's a weird place because they still have hippies there for some reason. I don't know why they still have hippies. That's not something to plot about. Seriously, why is that group around? It's the only group that has survived the ages, right? You never run into a beatnik, never see a freaking flapper Charlestoning it down the street. You know? For some reason, we still got hippies. I made the mistake of moving in with a hippie. Hippie roommate, horrible mistake. Apparently, when they say peace and love, what they really mean is filthy and annoying. They're terrible people. Horrible.

0: 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Battle me in real or fake to get yourself some Breaking Benjamin tickets. That's at 3. At 4:30, be streaming. That's how you hear the dirty word of the day and maybe win some Weezer tickets. Then at 5, why'd you get up and walk out of that date? My husband told me a very bizarre reason he left a date back before we met, of course. Let's get into all of it today. Kirk and Marianne, 2 to 7 here on 98 Rock.
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1: I traveled, boy. I was in Alaska. 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
1: I always tell you, don't drink and drive. You guys drinking? Well, don't drink and drive unless you got to get home fast. Seriously. Do not drink and drive. They always tell you use a designated driver. Have you tried that, designated driver? It's dangerous. I tried it once. I was a designated driver. You know, I'm sober. My friends are all drunk. As soon as I took off, one of them did this to me, right? Which is not good. I mean, it's really bad. And if you're in high school and you're too drunk to drive home, they tell you to call your parents. You know, they didn't have this when I was around, but if I had woke up my dad at 2 in the morning and told him he had to come pick me up because I was too drunk to drive home, my dad would have said, well, try anyway. How many beers have you had? 6. What are you, a p- in that car? Pick up your mom on the way home.

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1: You guys in love? You guys, everybody's in love. Walk around town in two-headed snuggies. That's cool. That's cool. I gotta find somebody who loves you for who you are. I am not the healthiest eater. Sometimes for breakfast, I like to have a mug, chalk chip ice cream, and chalk chips up top. Sweet power surge, get the little lady started. And my boyfriend said, hey, why don't you try something healthier, like a piece of whole wheat toast with a banana spread on it? Cause that's good. Said, yeah, no, I can't do that. Cause I'm not a liar. Yeah, that is not good. That is not delicious at all. You know? You can't change people. You know? Can't change me. I'm a gypsy. Yeah? Yeah. I'm a sea cow. Yeah, I know the motorboats are gonna hit me, but this is where I swim! So serious. So think about having kids. Got the names picked out. They're going to be Donut and the Golden Hen. I know what you're saying. How do you know they're going to be girls?
2: But I'm a nose.

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1: I called them and I said, this is going to sound strange. But did anybody turn in $40? Because I lost $40 and it might have been there.
2: Hey, you
1: She's
2: know
1: like,
2: how earlier
1: nobody
2: we did
1: turned in $40.
2: Little things that show you someone's wealthy.
1: Yeah, when you call it.
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1: Wednesday morning on Justin Scott and Spiegel. We're going to get to those misconnections from Craigslist we never got to. It's also Wednesday, so that means it's time for you to pitch your bitch. We got Dave Chappelle tickets for you in the 8 o'clock hour, and we're going to be trying the Josh Spiegel father, Spiegel Rita. This is going to be a rough one. It's beet juice mixed with sour cream. You're going to want to jump on Livewire as we all retch into a trash can. That's Wednesday on Justin Scott and Spiegel.

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1: We get it done. We have to go see a woman, usually from a third world country. Like the chick who does it to me in New York, I think she's from like the killing fields of Cambodia. Like this poor woman, I can tell, like she has seen some you know? She has been through it, and she was like a doctor there. And now she does this, and she hates me. And she doesn't even hide it. I walk in, she's like, ugh. I'm like, oh, I'm sorry. But she should. She should hate me, because I'm like, we're the worst. White entitled girls. I walk in chewing gum. I'm on my phone. I'm like, don't get any wax on my new Uggs. What? She's like, my parents were murdered in front of me. I'm like, I'm on the phone. What? But she wins. Like, those chicks win every time. Because what they do, and I always forget this, she goes and gets a mirror, and she shows it to me. And I have to act like I'm not horrified. And I'm horrified. It's the worst thing in the world. And what she's saying in that moment is, are you happy now, you dumb b-? You just paid me to assault you.

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1: Yeah, so now we got to be romantic. We don't know anything about that. That's like, so we, and there's no end amount of romance we're supposed to give you ladies, because like, we'll take you out to dinner, right? We're going to pay, which for a guy is like insanely romantic. But it's not enough. You know, I know it's not enough because they always let that lady into the restaurant. What lady? Creepiest lady on earth. Flower lady. Is there anyone worse than that woman? Whenever I see her, I'm like, who let her in here? Roses for the lady. Do women even want the roses at the restaurant? No, a lot of no's. You know why, fellas? Because the roses are too convenient. Yeah. Women only like presents if they're super inconvenient to get. Yeah. Yeah. Women want us to wait in line for 6 hours or like drive to the next state. They just want a story they can tell their girlfriends at brunch about how much we suffered for them. Like, oh, you don't know about these earrings? These are the earrings that when Mike got them for me, he fell on the escalator and lost part of his hand. I don't even like the earrings, but I like that Mike was legally dead for 2 minutes today.

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1: You guys watch reality TV at all? Here's a reality TV show idea. A rich person has to travel all the way to Africa to a small, remote, poor village and explain what Coinstar is. Who wouldn't watch that show just to see some woman approach a bunch of poor villagers? Hi. So, you guys know that extra money that you have just lying around the house? No? Okay. Well, what we do is we keep our extra money in a jar. That's just the container that used to hold food. And we usually put on top of our refrigerator, that's just like a big box full of food. And when it's full, we take it to the supermarket. That's like a giant warehouse full of food. And we take it to the Coinstar machine, which counts it for us. I don't want to count. I just don't want to. I'm too busy watching Cupcake Wars. It's a reality TV show about food.

on Kirk and Marianne, battle me in real or fake to get yourself some Breaking Benjamin tickets. That's at 3. At 4:30, be streaming. That's how you hear the dirty word of the day and maybe win some Weezer tickets. Then at 5, why'd you get up and walk out of that date? My husband told me a very bizarre reason he left a date back before we met, of course. Let's get into all of it today. Kirk and Marianne, 2 to 7 here on 98 Rock.

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My email got hacked a few weeks ago, but it was kind of cool. It was the thing where they hack into your email. Has this happened? They hack in and then they send like a weird spam link to everyone in your address book. So I basically sent a spam link to everyone I know, which was kind of nice because I don't keep in touch with people. So that's my bit for the year. That is my Christmas card as far as I'm concerned. And then everyone wrote back to me to tell me I'd been hacked. So I heard from everybody. It was nice. It was like I had a baby or something. Email viruses bring people together in amazing ways.

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1: We banned dog racing in Massachusetts, and we decriminalized marijuana. Yeah. So it's kind of like they switched places, you know? Like, dog racing became illegal, marijuana became a little more legal. Like, I can't wait till a couple years from now, parents are going up to their kids' bedrooms, knocking on the door, being like, are you guys racing dogs in there? Because it kind of smells like you're racing dogs, and you guys got to be careful, because that's a gateway to horse racing, and... Or like cops are going up to kids in the city being like, hey buddy, you racing dogs over there? And the kid's like, yo, can a brother just walk two dogs really fast at the same time?

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got two kids. I got Georgia is 11, blonde hair, blue eyes, real smart, and I got another one. I don't know if you guys got one of those kids that was just mess, like literally like board certified messes. 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Dyslexic. 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She just won't. She gets too hard. 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And then she just sits there and looks at the word and then like tries to guess it off your face like pterodactyl? 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
1: Wednesday morning on Justin Scott and Spiegel. We're going to get to those misconnections from Craigslist we never got to. It's also Wednesday, so that means it's time for you to pitch your bitch. We got Dave Chappelle tickets for you in the 8 o'clock hour, and we're going to be trying the Josh Spiegel father, Spiegel Rita. This is going to be a rough one. It's beet juice mixed with sour cream. You're going to want to jump on Livewire as we all retch into a trash can. That's Wednesday on Justin Scott and Spiegel.

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1: Why would you get a facelift? You know, can't you look at other facelifts and realize they haven't worked all the bugs out yet? 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Like you lost a fight 3 days ago? Every day for the rest of your life? I don't get it. I understand liposuction. All right, if they screw that up, you can put on a shirt. 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
1: Anything has the potential to become a DUI checkpoint if you crash your car into it. 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That's what they say. 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
1: How many people here grew up with an unfinished basement? Okay. 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Rich kids. 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You don't know what it's about. You don't know about cement walls and pipes and a cracked window with a little cat outside, like, well. Leftover stuff from the people that lived there before you. You're like, Mom, what is this? She's like, never mind, get the Halloween decorations. 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I just remember going downstairs, we had a back room that was all by itself, and I'd be doing my laundry, and every time I'd do my laundry, I'd be like, okay, I know there's a guy in the back, he's on the lam from jail right now, just be cool, nothing's wrong, he doesn't know you know. And I'd walk real slow, and I'd be like, no big deal, no big deal. And then when I got to the stairs, I'd be like, boom, right up top. And I'd look down and be like, not today, buddy, not today.

on Kirk and Marianne. Battle me in real or fake to get yourself some Breaking Benjamin tickets. That's at 3. At 4:30, be streaming. That's how you hear the dirty word of the day and maybe win some Weezer tickets. Then at 5, why'd you get up and walk out of that date? 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
1: I do a lot of dumb stuff. I'm an idiot. I found this one thing out. 2 weeks ago, I found out I've been doing this one thing dumb my entire life. 2 weeks ago, my buddy came into town from Southern California. Two of us were hanging out. We decided we want to go to CVS to get some snacks, as two chubby stoner guys do. So two of us were in CVS, we're in the candy aisle. I grabbed this one bag of candy. I look at my friend. I say, hey, man, I think I'm going to get some Reese's Pieces. He's like, what'd you just say? I was like, I think I'm going to get some Reese's Pieces. I like them. He's like, are you having a stroke right now? What are you talking about? I was like, I think I'm okay. What are you talking about? He's like, they're not called Reese's Pieces. They're called Reese's Pieces. You know that, right? I was like, no. Absolutely not, no. I've been saying the phrase Reese's Pieces out loud in public a lot in my 28 years. And not one of you have corrected me, so no, Reese's Pieces. He's like, think about it, man. It's a guy named Reese, they're his pieces. That blew my mind.

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0: Justin, Scott, and Spiegel. 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
1: So take us back. It was a week or two ago where you were... Actually, it's been longer than that. You're waiting for that wheel. You got a brand new, beautiful looking steering wheel on the S2000. And it showed up.
2: It's up for sale. The texter is right. He says, not sure, but I saw his aftermarket steering wheel is up for sale. I was hoping you would have it on by now. I had it on, sir. I had it on. I don't really like it. I wasn't super pleased with it, so I'm going back to my original one. But, yeah, this has been a long time coming. And in the process of putting the new steering wheel on and fitting it and the fitment and adjusting it, I tried to... take a shortcut. Don't ever take the shortcut. Don't ever, you know, do what you're supposed to do. Do all the steps. Because in trying to take the shortcut, I made things worse. I broke something else.
1: What was the spring?
2: Yeah, it's called a clock spring. It's behind all steering wheels because steering wheels have airbags. They have electronics on them. So in order to be able to turn a steering wheel and still have electronics and not get, like, wires all twisted up, it's the clock spring, you know, whatever, makes you able to turn a steering wheel and still have a steering wheel with, like, plugs on it. So I did. The new clock spring came in. I'll say this. Sunday morning, I was like, I'm doing it. I'm going out there. I'm going to do it. Had to take more of the car apart. Had to take the turn signals off, the wiper stalks off, everything off. Took the clock spring off. Put everything back together. It is back together. It is buttoned up. Got the original steering wheel on. I do have a steering wheel for sale if anyone wants to buy it. It's up on, I don't know where it is.
1: Oh, Facebook Marketplace.
2: It's on some sort of thread on Reddit. I don't know. I'm just trying to offload this thing. I don't really like it. I don't know how else to figure out you don't like something unless you buy it and try it, right? So I like, whatever.
1: See every Instagram clothing purchase I've ever made.
2: Yeah, exactly. So, whatever. That is what it is. I'll eventually sell it, hopefully, and recoup some of the money. But so I get this car back on the road after like 2 weeks. I love it. I love the car. I drove it today. It's so much fun. And this is literally right after I finished the steering wheel. This is the test drive for the steering wheel. I'm driving around. I'm like, oh, it feels good. Everything's good. Pull up to this red light, and I'm waiting to make a right on red, and there's a Subaru in front of me. I'm just chilling. I'm looking around. I'm, you know, checking out the car. I look up. I see reverse lights. I go, what the hell is going on?
1: The big, bright, white, yellow lights going, uh-oh.
2: And all of a sudden, boom, this Subaru backs into me. And I'm like, what? There was no reason for them to be in reverse. They're literally in the right lane, which I think is they're waiting at a red light to make a right on red or whatever they're doing. And they all of a sudden the car, I look up, car's in reverse, car hits me. Yeah. I'm like, what the? The door's open. These two kids, by the way.
1: Give me some ages, like teenagers, late teens.
2: 18, 19, 20, 21, 22, 23, 23, 23, 23, 23. I mean, the driver was the most hippiest of the hippiest kids I had ever seen. And I know hippie kids. I've been to 30-plus fish shows. I've had my dalliances with weed. He had on them, like, weird patchwork hippie shorts. He had on those weird slide-on hippie, like, shoes. Mismatched socks, messy hair.
1: He was a disaster.
2: A disaster. And they're driving a disaster of a Subaru. I get out and I just start MFing these kids. And I felt so bad. I'm like, what the F are you doing? I go, what are you doing? Why are you in reverse? Why are you backing up? And then I just start going, how high are you right now? How high are you right now? We're not high. We promise we're not high.
1: You are.
2: I go, look at you. I go, I know. I go, I didn't know how to convey to them to be like, look, I know who you are. I am kind of you. I was once you.
1: I've walked the path you're on. I know you.
2: You're either high. There's definitely weed in the car. You're definitely high right now.
1: I've been you.
2: It's a Saturday. This was a Saturday after Sunday. Whatever. I'm like, you. I get out and I'm just fuming and I'm effing them up and down. And I'm like, finally, like, bro, we're sorry. Bro, we're sorry. And I look at the front of my car and he's like, doesn't look that bad, man. And it didn't look that bad. And I was like, you know what? It doesn't look that bad. I look at where their car had hit my car. And there's little to no damage. And I'm like,
1: touch-up paint, and I'm on my way.
2: I'm just
1: involving insurance would be too much.
2: Listen, I'm sorry I yelled at you. I'm sorry. I'm like, just get out of here. I'm like, just get out of here. I'm like, I'm not going to go through the whole thing with you guys. I'm like, just go. And then I'm like, what were you doing? He's like, well, we're going to make... He decided we're in the wrong lane and need to make a left turn, so we were going to back up and go into the left lane. I'm like, well, don't you look behind you before you back up? Like, what are you doing? So then anyway, whatever. We just part ways. I don't do the whole thing. And then I get back to my house and I look a little closer. And where they had hit me, basically fine. But what had happened was is that the front of my car is plastic, like all cars. So the plastic flexed in a little. And then higher up on the front of the car where it flexed, there's now two giant cracks in my paint. And I'm like, you. And it was just the culmination of everything. I had already been through a steering wheel debacle. I had already, this car had sat in my driveway for like 2 or 3 weeks as I waited for a part to come in. The part finally comes in. I just spent all morning. I did a bang up job. I got everything buttoned up. Everything's good. And then I'm back on the road. And I wasn't even back on the road 10 minutes.
1: You think your odyssey's done.
2: And I'm like, you sons of bitches. And then I didn't do the insurance. It probably wouldn't, the deductible for the insurance probably would have been more than the repair itself. So it's, I don't know. Who knows? Did I do the right thing? Did I not do the right thing?
1: Yeah, there's been instances like that where it's like, okay, it's such a small infraction involving the insurance company.
2: God, I wish I had a picture of this kid, man. I wish I...
1: Could you smell him? Could you smell?
2: Oh, my God. The outfit was a 10 out of 10.
1: What was the condition of their car prior to hitting? Did it look banged up?
2: It was a Subaru. Shocking that hippies were driving a Subaru. Yeah, it was a banged up, just old Subaru wagon. And I was like, God, you idiot.
1: If we ever get comedian Todd Rex back up here, shout out T-Rex, big, beautiful, and beige. He tells a story similar where he got into a small fender bender in L.A. traffic. And he says just these couple of small Mexican guys just backed up and they hit the front of his car. It wasn't anything crazy, but it did crack his headlight dome. The headlight itself still worked. It cracked the glass. And he puts the car in park and he gets out and he starts taking a look. And there's a bit of a language barrier. And he says he starts to look at their car. He says the hood of the car is plywood.
2: Oh, Jesus.
1: And it's held down with the bungee cord. And he goes, there's no way. These dudes have Geico or Progressive or the General, and just throws his hands up like, all right, I'm going to take the L on this one. No way I'm getting any money.
3: Just give me that. Boom, boom, boom.
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2: So I get a call. I get a text. I believe it was on
1: Friday.
2: Thank you. From Kobe. And I'm thinking, God, I forgot to do something. And it turns out he had somebody stop up and talk to him. And when I called him back, he goes, remember that little prank we pulled downstairs where I bought, me, Justin, I bought a half a dozen magnets for cars that said, please be patient, student driver? Because I know we got a bunch of new vehicles out back. We got some Broncos. We've got the new Escapes. I think we're transitioning.
21: They're swapping out. Looks like they're swapping out the Escapes to Broncos.
2: And I said, well, I see some new vehicles out there, and my brain makes the connection. How funny would it be? New vehicles, new driver. Let's put a bunch of these magnets on the back of this thing and just put them out there. I have Kobe do my dirty work, my henchman. Okay, you are the Jaws to my Blofeld. And we put him out there. I'll be honest with you. By 8 a.m., I forgot I even did it. I was just waiting for somebody to say something. And something was said. Joining us in studio, I lovingly call him Big Joe. He's the powerhouse, 3800 Hooper Avenue. Mr. Joe, what's your official title around here?
22: I'm the ops manager here at WBAL, news operations manager.
2: Okay.
21: Ops manager.
2: Ops manager. Yeah, yeah. The ops, not now, the opposition, the ops.
23: What is that short for?
22: That's short for operations and news. Anything operational news.
23: Okay.
22: We talk about ones are vehicles.
1: Yes.
21: Cameras.
1: Yeah.
22: Photogs, cameras, equipment. Listening in, you know, audio equipment, dealing with engineering, dealing with reporters, producers. I have pretty much have eight arms, and I kind of touch everything in this building, pretty much except for sales and
21: you took over for Stro.
22: I did. I took over for Stro.
1: Love Stro. Miss Stro.
22: Yeah.
1: Awesome dude. Perfect, perfect replacement for him. Can you even replace Stro? But you're the guy, if everybody downstairs, second floor, this floor, are the soldiers, you're the ones that are equipping them. You're heading out into the field. Here's your weapon, son.
21: And you were here when Spiegs and I first got here in 2005. Yes. And you were here for a bunch of years. Then you disappeared. And then we're doing the marathon. When was that? Last year?
22: It was about 3 years ago now.
21: Was it three? That was three years ago?
22: And three and a half years ago.
21: And I'm talking to all the TV people. And then I look and I see Joe. And I go, what the?
1: What are you doing here?
21: He goes, I'm back. And I go, hell yes. And you did a stint in D.C. You went down there. Cut your teeth, built up your resume a little bit, and Charles Strobel was retiring, and they said, hey, we have the perfect replacement. Let's headhunt Joe from D.C., and they brought you back up here, and you're back, baby.
22: Well, how did you guys know all this information?
1: We know everything about the ones we love. We know about the ones we love.
21: Hell yeah. Right.
1: And we do. Well, so
22: nice,
1: when
22: nice
1: we,
22: to
1: get,
22: be known.
1: We get the call, I get the call from Kobe going, somebody came up from downstairs. I'm thinking of 10 to 15 other people. Uh-huh. I go, okay, what cantankerous individual from downstairs? He goes, it was Joe. I go, Joe?
21: That's his territory. Those are his vehicles. He's in charge of them.
1: Joe, it makes sense on one hand, but on the other hand, Joe's got a sense of humor. Joe's a funny fellow. We've joked in the back, in the parking lot before. We say hello on the way in, the way out. We see you at the events, like the marathon and all that. And the way Kobe put it, Kobe, can you recall the conversation?
3: Yes, it started off with he had the magnets in his hand and said, can you explain this? And I immediately just started laughing because I didn't know what to say.
22: You missed one part, Kobe. I came in and slapped it down on the desk.
21: Yes. Oh, it was a slap down on the desk.
22: A little emphasis there.
1: So it was a bit of a dramatic flair as they dropped on the desk. Explain this to me. Okay, so continue, Kobe.
3: After that, I started explaining, and while I'm laughing in the middle of explaining every detail, and he was just very stoic, almost like dad was reprimanding me a little bit.
1: He said he looked up and didn't see a smile. While he's chuckling, he looked at your face like a sphinx. There was nothing.
22: That's okay. Correct.
1: All right, Kobe, continue.
3: Let's see. Where do we go after that?
1: He said, did you say someone downstairs, or people aren't happy? What was it?
3: Yeah, I texted him. I was like, I don't think he was happy about it. I was like, I couldn't tell. And I was like, are we in trouble? He's like, no. He's like, we know your comedy. You're 98 Rock. You're fine.
1: Did you say something, too, that if it was somebody else, they would have been in trouble?
3: Yeah.
1: Was that a line?
22: So it's when I asked him about it, he said, how'd you know about that? And I took out my phone and I showed him a picture because we have cameras all over the parking
21: lot. Oh, there was.
22: You did have so a camera. I'm thinking to myself, you know, who the heck is doing this for the vehicles? You know, I'm confused. One thing I didn't want it to be was anyone from the newsroom, especially my photogs.
1: Yeah.
22: So he looked at me, he's like, I said, look, I know it wasn't you. I just want to know who was behind it.
1: Yeah.
22: He said, well, I said, was it JSS? He said, yeah. I said, okay, well, look, I get that because it's what you guys do.
1: Yeah.
21: You know? Well, it was Jay. It was Jay.
22: It was Jay. So I was like, you know, you guys have fun. So I get it. I understand where that's coming from. But I said, you know, if it was one of my photogs, it would be different because we're talking about news. We're talking about being professional, handling your business. Now, I know there's work and then there's fun.
1: Yeah.
22: And somewhere in between is where you enjoy your job. You guys do a good job of it. But I wanted to make sure that it wasn't the photogs because I know how personal they can be about their vehicles.
1: Gotcha.
22: And their equipment. And I try to lead by that example and, you know, make sure that no shenanigans are happening.
1: I theorize
22: a lot of foolishness when it comes to the gear.
1: I theorize there might have been someone above you that someone saw that you saw those, clearly didn't agree with it, but someone was like, Joe, they're your cars. Go talk to them. Did it stop at you?
22: It stopped at me.
1: So there was no
4: one
1: above.
4: Who are you protecting?
21: Joe's pretty powerful in his own right.
22: No need for that. So when I came in, I'm looking at the vehicles. I'm like, what is all this? And I see Stacy and Mariah, and they're looking on the side, and they're looking at the vehicles. And I'm like, you guys know anything about this? He said, we're trying to figure it out ourselves. I said, well, don't worry. I'll get to the bottom of this.
21: Hell yeah.
1: I'll get to the bottom. Oh, makes me so happy.
21: I think the big issue was, well, not issue, but the big question was the true level of anger.
1: Okay. 1 to 10. 1 being ahaha, 10 going, I'm reaching out to New York to have your job eliminated.
22: I was at a 5.
1: Really?
22: Oh. Yeah.
1: Okay.
22: Yeah. Because one, I don't know who did it and I don't know why.
1: Okay.
22: So before I let my levels get to a certain point, I'm not one to get angry anyway, but before I let my levels get to a certain point, let me do my investigation. Let me find out what's going on.
21: After the investigation.
1: When you found out who the culprits were.
22: Oh, yeah.
1: I had no problem. Did it go to a 6 or 7 or down to a 2 or 3?
22: No, I was down to a 1.
1: Okay. All right. Once you knew it was a bunch of the clowns upstairs, me in particular, you're like, okay, it tracked. You didn't want it to be one of your guys.
21: Exactly. Yeah, that would have made for a way bigger headache.
22: Exactly.
1: And especially did for a second, too, because I was at a crossroads and chose the better of the two. If you're like, if this is an effing sticker, I'm going to kill someone.
22: Yeah.
1: Because that's why I went with a magnet. I mean, that's why I was like, let me get a magnet so it pops right off.
22: I appreciate you doing that.
1: Clearly.
22: Had it been a sticker, you and I would have been
1: I expect you to chokeslam me through the table.
22: Closed door conversations in an edit bay.
1: Oh, yeah. That would have been you, Dan, swinging light bulb. You guys are about to waterboard me. No, that I get. That's why I was like, let me do something that you could take it right off. Okay, so what you found out was us. No, it's the least I could do.
21: How are they liking the new vehicles?
22: Right now, we only have 3, so right now, they're, from my understanding, is they like them.
1: They like those Broncos?
22: Yeah, they like them. They sit a little higher than the Escapes. We know that when it snows, we'll be able to actually get around in the snow, unlike the Escapes, where you just slip and slide.
1: Dude, the thing you have that blew my mind, I think, I saw Scott looking at it, too. Josh, I'm not sure if you were there for it. You might have left. Did you see the chase vehicle that BAL had at the marathon, where it almost looked like somebody on like a 50 cal gun on back of the SUV.
21: Pretty cool.
4: Well, you guys rented or leased that camera, right?
1: It was the coolest thing I've ever seen.
4: That camera was cool.
1: No other news station has one of those.
22: I rented all the equipment from lensrental.com. Wait, should I even say that?
1: Yeah, shout out. Stuff's awesome.
22: Okay. I want to make sure that you guys get paid for
1: it. Yeah, you're good. Make sure you guys get paid. Get a free rental.
22: Yeah, so I rented all the equipment, and one of the things I wanted to do was make sure that we had a better look than we've had in the past. So the past couple of years, I've tried different things, and it finally came, I did my research, talked to a friend of mine, Kenny, at Grip and Minds, Mercenary Grips. He works with movies. I've known him for, a long period of my life, maybe 20, 30 years. And between him and I did some research, I found the right camera, the right setup. He had the other gear I needed, so we just hired him. He, rigged it up. I put the camera on it, put the arm on it, and when we're talking about rock steady, it was rock steady.
4: It worked. It was good.
1: What's the device? It's like a gyroscope in there that keeps it like a steady cam on the back of a vehicle. Cause clearly, Baltimore City streets, the thing's going to be.
22: So it's like having a giant gimbal on a long arm. So
1: yeah.
22: You got the Z-axis, which is the arm, and then the camera itself has a gimbal on it. So what it does, it absorbs all the vibrations, all the swings, the movements left and right, up and down, and it just gives you one steady shot. So it's kind of like a gyroscope. Gyroscope can just stay centered while everything else is moving around it. So that's kind
1: of
22: how it works.
1: I thought of the Rocky shot when Rocky's running, training through Philadelphia, and he's running towards the camera. Fun fact, that was on the back of a bike.
22: Yeah.
1: Where they held the camera, some guy biked it. Yeah.
22: And then advance it.
1: It's just the technology. The dude, I can't remember who was the actual camera operator, but they sat in the seat and they had a touch screen.
4: But they have it's almost like a remote control.
22: It was a wireless remote. Exactly. It was a wireless remote to the camera.
1: Yeah.
22: We'll be doing the same thing again.
4: More importantly, how often are you in the gym these days?
22: About 4 days a week now. Back in the day when I used to hang with you two guys and radio back in 2008, 2009, 2010, I was 5 days a week, 6 days a week. But now it's only 4 days a week because now I'm.
4: What's your bench?
22: Mid-life.
1: You're putting up 225 or 10.
4: What's your bench? Easy.
22: At this age, you don't worry about trying to push a whole lot of weight. You're just trying to make sure that you keep what you have and not hurt your joints.
4: Well, you're looking good, brother.
22: I'm trying to keep up with the rest of
1: you. We're so glad that you're down there. Okay, so now that I know that he's not truly pissed at me, I could get a good night's sleep. Okay, do me a favor. Don't check the glove compartment.
22: No.
1: Of the Bronco.
22: No. What else?
1: Get it out of there before he finds it.
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4: 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Tony Thornton.
20: Yeah, a couple of traffic issues in the city to look out for. Near Herring Run at the intersection of Sinclair Lane and Shannon Drive, there's a fire activity. The fire has been extinguished, but the fire crews remain on the scene, so the intersection is closed there near Herring Run. Meantime, there's police activity at the intersection of North Caroline Street and East Fayette in the city as well. So far, traffic around the Baltimore Beltway is moving well so far. Not seen any issues on 895 or 95 making your way south. Heading toward the tunnels and all clear south of the city on 295 and 95 if you're making your way to the Capitol Beltway. From the Clinton Electric Traffic Desk, I'm Tony Thornton on 98 Rock.
1: Oh, my God. The toilet is filled with blood. And Izzy begins to panic. He goes, wait, wait, it's Beats.
7: Yeah.
1: It's Beats in the toilet. I've been jamming Beats up my Oh!
9: I'm Jimmy Dean, and I wish I could tell you how I feel about a morning like this.
10: Good morning to you.
21: Slide right in.
11: Purple, you want to come here?
24: I love cereal.
11: I love it!
24: It's part of a complete nutritious morning.
25: What? Oh, my God, y'all.
26: Oh, my God.
27: And I got news for you.
28: Wonderful.
29: I'm not so sure you're normal.
30: Who's right there?
27: Bitch.
30: Come on, wait.
31: You ain't getting this anywhere else. You ain't getting this.
32: No!
31: You ain't getting this.
32: No! God, please, no!
31: That's what we do.
30: Oh, yeah.
33: Hang on. Let me adjust my...

0: It's way too long, but it might be worth a clip or two to watch. Terry Bradshaw from NFL football. He played NFL football. I believe he was a four-time Super Bowl champion. Whole career with the Steelers, by the way. I don't think anybody thinks he's ever going to be a Jeopardy world champion. But he's got his own intellect in his own way. He's an interesting guy. I watched some clips yesterday. He went on the Joe Rogan Experience. And when you've got Terry Bradshaw dunking on you intellectually, you want to take a Mike's Hard look in the mirror at yourself. Bradshaw took Rogan to the woodshed over some stuff, and it's worth a laugh. If you're going to go
1: reading here.
0: Rummage around a little bit.
1: Use the term run circles around.
0: Yeah. If Terry Bradshaw is running circles around you intellectually, you might want to maybe put down the book that the kickboxer wrote and, I don't know, pick up a little Duolingo and learn a language. It's interesting.
1: I never fell into the Joe Rogan cult. I don't know. It was a lot of, a lot of fluff. Some of it was good. There was some substance, but if you talk to anybody for 3 hours, you're going to get some substance.
0: You get something.
1: But you don't need to talk to somebody for 3 hours.
0: Dude, watch.
1: You can talk to somebody for an hour and a half and make it great.
0: Watch the Harlan Williams episode from about a week or two ago, where he doesn't like, from what I've gathered, Joe's a big fan of dishing it, not a big fan of taking it.
1: Like me.
0: He's a big fan of giving it to you, and the minute you give it back, he throws a real tantrum. He has a real tantrum. His big thing is he uses your name. He goes, well, listen, Harlan. Harlan used to be a park ranger in Canada, and he knows the habits of wolves and whatever. And they were talking about, the habits of like wolves attacking and killing people and mauling people, and they had to be killed off. And Harlan used to be a park ranger. And he goes, wolves for the most part are pretty scared of people. They see people and they leave. They'll get out of there. If you run into a mom and a cub, yeah, you might have some danger. But for the most part, wolves will steer clear of you. They'll catch your scent a mile off and run. And Rogan's like, No. We've hunted them to that degree. We hunted them down to docileness. They used to be, villages would just be emptied by packs of wolves. And I was like, that's not it at all. And he does the bit where he goes, Jamie, pull up facts about wolves. And immediately his producer's like, yeah, wolves are very scared of people and they don't. And he's, okay. And Harlan's in there being goofy. He's Harlan. He's got like pranks to pull and zazzles and all that. And he won't come off it. He starts getting real cranky with Harlan. And the whole thing changes when he goes, you've just been, it's okay. You could be wrong. Just be wrong. You were wrong.
1: Yeah, I've never had a problem saying I'm dumb or wrong or don't know something. I mean, it's okay not to know something.
0: It's fine to not know something. It's good. In that moment, you learn. I think the only reason I know as much as I do is because I've been wrong about as much stuff as I've been wrong about.
1: I'm a big fan. I love asking questions.
0: Yeah.
1: God, I love asking questions.
0: I love being proven not correct and go, oh, cool. All right. Now I've had my knowledge calcify. He ain't that. He's not that. Jing dong. Oh, boy. Sorry. I'm reading something on television that made me laugh. Oh, Kobe, do me a favor. You can make an acquisition with engineering. If we can get a new chair or take this one to a chiropractor, because the spine on this son of a bitch keeps popping. I'm not sure what's going on, but this thing, it just keeps nothing to repair in the moment. Oh, you take that one, handsome. Your butt's already warmed it. It's already pre-warmed. Good morning, Kobe.
2: Good morning.
0: What are your thoughts on a pre-warmed toilet seat when you go to the bathroom? Gross or comfortable?
2: It's supposed to be comfortable.
0: It's supposed to be nice. I had that happen yesterday here. We got done and I went to the bathroom. And I ran into the men's room and sat down. And someone had clearly taken their ass off of it like minutes prior. And I have a heated toilet seat at home now. And I got the new toilet after the flood. So it's nice to have one that's gently toasty.

0: my hemorrhoid. Just
1: did the cold feel good on it?
0: Yeah, it felt good, and I just kind of let it rinse over it for a while, and then I went to pat myself dry, and I'm like, I don't think I felt anything. I think it might be 100% gone, yes. Which is shocking because it seemed like it was there yesterday. A little bit. It was way smaller. But then today, I mean, the human body is fascinating.
1: Its self-repair, self-cleaning capabilities are wild. I told you when I would have mine, nowhere near as gnarly as yours. Mine never bled. But I would have them for a day or two. And then suddenly I go, oh, wait, it's gone. And then I'd go to the bathroom and kind of reach back and do a diagnostic. Completely gone. It disappears in a second.
0: Yeah, I think overnight this thing may have just finally been like, all right, we're good. We're good. We're done here. I'm going away. I'll double check a little bit later, but...
1: Oh, dude, I read a thing about hemorrhoids, and it's got to be... The computer's listening. Carrie Plackmeyer, I love you. Chief engineer, please come in and admit. We just got done talking about being wrong. You can be also... The computer listens. We know it listens. Clearly it listens. I got a thing on my Instagram about Chris Farley, and he had violent, painful hemorrhoids.
0: Oh, yeah.
1: That it was brutal. He spent his whole life with hemorrhoids. I'm like, you mean to tell me we've been talking about Scott's hemorrhoid for a little bit, and then I get something suddenly to my phone going, you ever hear about Chris Farley suffering throughout his whole career because he had violent hemorrhoids? I'm like, well, I'm sure those two things are a coincidence. But yeah, when he would do like his Foley and all that and fly around, he would give himself brutal ones.
0: Oh,
1: which, I mean, yours were bleeding. Oh my God. In that video, which kind of led to another one, led to another one, led to another one. What was the Adam Sandler special on Netflix you turned me on to? At the very end, he sings the Chris Farley song.
0: 100%
1: fresh. 100%
0: fresh.
1: And he does the thing at the end where he misses his friend Farley. It's this beautiful moment. But I was watching this clip on YouTube about the final days of Farley and the final days of him on his guest appearance on SNL as the host, and how they were talking about him not being able to make it. And they had Chris Rock standing by as a backup. He was in the back hallways. Chris Rock was going to be the 11th hour. He can't make it. He won't do it. He's too coked up. He has oxygen. Yeah. We don't know what to do. They had Chris Rock literally standing behind the door at 30 Rock on the stage going, if he can't do it, send out Chris. And they were talking about the writer's room leading up to Chris's final days. His coke bomb was so bad. He was coughing and sneezing in the writer's room. And I guess he had some moment where he's just like, in the writer's room, a blood vessel falls onto the table.
0: Oh.
1: And he places it in his pocket.
0: Oh.
1: One of the women, like Sherry O'Terry, maybe it was her, I can't remember. But one of the women on the show like screamed and ran out of the room, and he picked a blood vessel up and put it in his pocket. It's like, all right, where are we? They're like, someone needs to go tell Lauren right now. This can't happen. It's awful. And then I went and watched clips of this last episode. He should have never. Jim Brewer was the guy that was hosting this video. And Jim Brewer was like one of the only people on set that were honest with him. That was because he was kind of an everyman. He wasn't going to parties and all that. He was hanging out with like the staff and the crew and the lighting guys was Brewer. And he was one of the only people that was telling anyone that would listen, tonight shouldn't happen.
0: Right.
1: Let's save a man's life. Because all he wanted was Farley to live. And they're like, yeah, but it's Saturday Night Live. We can't run a repeat. He goes, let's make an exception tonight to save a person's life. And Lauren's back there like, yes, but there's an expectation. So the show must go on. He's like, he just shot a blood vessel out of his nose onto the table and had the staff run out of the room screaming. Side note. There's two cocaine whores in my office that he let stay in there during our writing session. That they're like, well, that's just him. They have a doctor on standby and oxygen tanks in the back. In between every sketch, they were putting him on oxygen to keep him going.
0: God,
1: and you go,
0: it's almost like Elvis.
1: Someone in the comments was like, Jesus, this is the Colonel and Elvis in Vegas.
0: Yeah.
1: Just get him out there. Just get him one more song. Get him one more encore. We'll get him to the next show.

0: Brutal, brutal. But I'm glad the hemorrhoids have passed. To shift gears real quick, yesterday in the meeting, and sorry if I don't remember that this was happening, are the parents in town or coming to town?
1: I pick him up from the airport today. Stella's birthday is Monday.
0: Hey,
1: 14?
0: 13.
1: Also, her softball all-star game is Friday night, so they want to go to the all-star game.
0: Will this be the first game they've attended live?
1: Yep.
0: Hell yeah.
1: And, yeah, so I pick him up today, so I'm already mentally bracing myself for all that entails.
0: Yeah, What's the number one thing you're bracing yourself for? The worries?
1: Well, I have certain triggers, and I'm going to try and be better about my triggers and just be happy that my parents are still here and alive. Because I know a lot of people get angry when I'm critical of my parents, but I think if anyone has an elderly parent that's still alive, they can drive you nuts at times. And that's, you know, they're very good at that. I don't know, I'm just... Well, leading up to it, I got to go home. I got to cut the grass. I got to do my yard. I got to fold all my laundry. I'm going to put a running board. I took the running boards off of my truck. I'm going to put one running board back on the passenger side of the truck just so they can get in and out of it. Because they can't get in and out of this truck because they're just old and they need something to step on, which is fine. And then I got to go pick them up. And then we got this big thing after the show today, the state of the stations. It's going to be a hell of a day. And then they fly in. Guess what time they land?
0: 1:05:10
1: Right in the middle of rush hour. So that's beautiful. Sucks. And then I also see there's storms coming through right at 5:00. So this is going to be a complete S show today. I don't know. When you're a grown up and you live your own life and you have no one kind of like questioning you or second guessing you, and then when people show up and then they start to question and second guess everything you do, it just kind of gets annoying.
0: Mm-hmm.
1: That's all.
0: Yeah.
1: That whole thing.
0: And you're like, I got this. I can promise you. I've got this.
1: There's a lot of like when they lead the statement or the question with like, why didn't you?
0: Oh, God. Yeah. Like, what were you thinking? Or how could you?
1: Or like,
0: what do you mean you didn't?
1: Or yeah. Didn't you? Or why didn't you? Or
0: did you ever think to?
1: It's like,
0: I got a did you ever think to in my family. I got a did you ever think to.
1: Come on, man.
0: Like, come on. I'm doing it. Successful career. Beloved. Daughter's kicking ass.
1: Like, I know my dad will definitely have something to say about this whole car thing. Very hypercritical of it. I'm just like, let me live, man.
0: Please, bud. Glad to have you. Let's do it for the granddaughter. She's here. She's happy. Hey, mom will cook, right? Mom will stock the fridge and
1: yeah, we'll do some cooking. I'll probably cook too. That'll be nice. Yeah, it'll be fine. It'll be fun. But you know, it's just we're going to the all-star game. We'll go to
0: yeah.
1: They're old though, man. They don't really need to do much anymore. They just want to be here. That's all.
0: Yeah, and I'll kind of co-sign on something you said about you say your father sounds a little old. My dad, who, you know, I love also, but he's old. He's 80. He sounds old because he's old. It's the conversational gaps that I've mentioned before in person and on the phone where there'll be this pregnant pause in the middle of a sentence that I don't know if I can begin to speak if I'm done listening.
1: Right.
0: And
1: right.
0: I don't know. Is there
1: more to the sentence?
0: Can I go now?
1: Is the thought over?
0: Because I'm trying to make sure that he knows I'm listening to him. I'm not just waiting to talk. I'm listening. And if he talks to me like this all the time, I'm like, I don't know when to go.
1: Yeah, my dad's not doing that. But it's funny because my mom actually addressed it. I hope he's not listening. If you're listening, I love you.
0: Sorry.
1: She's like, just be patient with dad. And I was like, what does that mean?
0: Mm-hmm.
1: She's like, I think he's starting to feel his age. And I was like, and the last two times I talked to him, he sounded that way.
0: Starting to feel his mortality.
1: Just sounds, you know, like he's lost a step. But hey.
0: We all do.
1: Yeah.
0: At some point.
1: To the best of us.
0: Yeah. That's why, you know, we'll do you take him to game day, I'll take him to prom day, and we'll have him benching 225 by sundown. We got Dave Chappelle tickets today. Looking forward to that. It's a Pitch a Bitch Wednesday. I'm looking forward to that. Also, 8:00 hour. This is fun. Just learning to drive. Scott's about to have a 13-year-old. I've got a 16, soon to be 17-year-old? What car did you learn in? How did you learn? I got something fun going on with that in my family. We'll tell you about it.

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14: 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We'll see you there. 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
2: I need a recommendation if anybody's got one for a kid. I'm not ready to get Evan a phone yet. I think we got my stepson Gavin a phone too early. I think we got much better timing with my stepdaughter June. We got her one pretty right on the money. Her freshman year of high school, mid-freshman year. And sure, plenty of kids. There's just kids in fourth grade that have the damn things. But I do see these kids have these interesting smartwatches now. It's like an iWatch, like an Apple Watch. But it's pre-programmed to only be able to dial 3 to 5 numbers.
3: Gizmo.
2: Is that the name of the thing?
3: It's what all the kids I know had.
2: They're called Gizmo Watches?
3: Gizmo Watch. And you get it through Verizon and it hooks up to your wireless plan?
2: That's the one the kid had. Okay, it was called a Gizmo. Yeah, and it's slick looking. It's got a cool interface to it. And
3: it's like an iWatch for a kid.
2: Can it take pictures?
3: He
2: wants to take pictures.
3: I think so. Can't remember. Yeah, you can track them. You can call them. You can text them.
2: Yeah, two-way calling, messaging, real-time GPS, $150. Okay, yeah, that's what I'm going to get. He has got a couple of boys now that he's tight with, and they are really exploring the neighborhood on bikes, and he's into it. And I'm into it that he's into it. He's really got his legs under him with the bike. And yesterday, I was leaving town to head to Severna Park, and he was with his buddy, and he goes, yeah, we're going to take it over to the beach, and then we're going to go to the playground, and then we're going to come back. And I headed a different way out of the neighborhood, and he's all the way on the wrong side of the neighborhood. I pull over, I kind of roll the window down, like, buddy, what are you doing here? He goes, oh, we were just stopping by Caden's house real quick to grab something, then we're going to head back to the beach. He's being a kid. I'm like, bud, you're on the wrong side of town, pal. You got to stop by and let mom or I know that you're doing it. Oh, okay, we're just going to be quick. I'm like, I get it, but we got to know where you are. So he goes, all right. And then he turns around and goes home. But, yeah, I'm thinking about getting them one of these things because they look cool.
3: I remember a day and age where what the hell did our parents do?
2: I just disappeared
3: and never came back. And, I mean, it was easier back then. I mean, I guess you can kind of triangulate where you were. You can make a few phone calls or just look for the pack of bikes.
2: Talk to each other's more.
3: Yeah, but like, God, that was crazy. I couldn't imagine.
2: Better time.
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4: Get a look at the roads.
21: Tony Thornton, yeah. Let's take a look at traffic south of Baltimore. If you're traveling on the BW Parkway, you're making your way toward Hanover. Coming down from Route 100, you're going to see delays off and on past Arundel Mills Boulevard and continuing down toward Route 32. Looks like that's just some increased volume there, your usual traffic volume. Once you get past it, you're back up to speed heading down toward the Capitol Beltway. So just get through that little pocket of delay there. 895, more the same, slow from Lombard Street as you head down to the Harbor Tunnel. And there's a report of a crash on 70 heading eastbound. It is just before the Patapsco River. Well, westbound, I should say. Let's switch the direction. Westbound before the Patapsco River Bridge heading into Howard County. Looks like there's a report of a crash. Traffic started to slow down there. 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
22: Next time an Uber drops you off at home, I dare you to say to the driver, "Well, aren't you gonna walk me to my door?" Why are dogs the only animals given credit for a certain style of lovemaking? Why not also call it rhinoceros style or giraffe style? If you really want to confuse someone, end all of your words with the letter S. Hellos, how's ours yous doings? I'm's fine, thanks. A toilet lid that slams down and doesn't close slowly is a toilet I immediately lose respect for. I don't like seeing people walking around with medical scrubs outside of hospitals. We get it. You can do CPR. I'm concerned about gorillas that eat unripe bananas. It can't be good for them. It's not good for us. We share so much of their DNA. Memo to the world of science. I implore you. I beg you, research the unripe banana crisis among the gorilla population. Here's what begging the question sounds like. Come on, question, please. Question, come on. Does a deaf hitman get less satisfaction killing someone because they don't hear the gunshots? I would think the experience is not as fulfilling as it is for a hitman who does hear the gunshots. During a recent flight, I realized the plane suddenly smelled of fresh feces. Someone needed a diaper change, and I was pretty sure it wasn't me. I always make sure to change my diaper before leaving the house. It's just common courtesy.
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24: Good morning.
25: Good morning. Good
24: morning. Something new for you to use at the beach. Plus, 6 years ago, a high school senior made a prediction in his yearbook. Is it about to come true? That story coming up.
25: Yeah, from the Rice Law News Desk, Josh Spiegel.
24: No data centers for Harford County.
25: None!
24: The Harford County Council has voted to permanently ban them.
26: Canceled!
24: That's right. The County Council in Harford County unanimously voted last night to ban construction of data centers. This woman spoke at the hearing.
27: I think we will be just fine without a data center.
28: Okay, then. Thank you, Mr. Know-It-All.
24: Oh, there are some Maryland cities and counties that have temporary bans on building data centers, but Harford County is the first local government in the state to completely ban them.
29: Wow, that's wild. Taking a stand.
25: Shout out.
29: I gotta wonder, we got a little bit of a meeting later on today when we get done with the program upstairs. And the last big one of these that we had, I mean, it was a real AI kind of dog and pony show. And it seems like the national mood has really changed since that last one, where the mood has, it's gotten real cold towards AI. both at the ground level, which is the everyman, all the way up to some CEOs. Speaks, no doubt this crossed your gigantic maple news desk.
4: No doubt, brother.
29: He goes between maple, pine, and mahogany. Uber is backing off their AI. They just from a budgetary standpoint, they found out that it costs so much more to use and license the software for the things that were supposed to like streamline and make work easier. They burnt through their entire 2026 AI budget in 4 months, coming to realize, oh God, people are more efficient. People, humans, that the Claudes and the Groks and the Geminis and the ChatGPTs didn't do what everybody swore it was going to do. Streamline, make it easier, make it more efficient. Well, like, no, this is costing us money hand over foot.
4: And not to mention, sister, that it uses AI data centers, and this is why people are so outraged. You have an AI data center in your neighborhood. It uses as much electricity as a city.
29: Oh God!
4: No. And it uses the water. It uses the power. So it could mean that your electric bills will go way up.
29: That's right.
4: Mm-hmm. And also, I read this interesting thing about them. They have something called electric waste, where there's so much heat that comes off of them that the heat emits into the atmosphere in the neighborhood. So let's say you're in a 5-10 mile radius of a data center.
29: Okay.
4: The temperature outside in your area goes up a few degrees.
29: Oh, my that's God. Cool. It's just interesting seeing the pendulum swing and swing quickly from the inevitability that this has to happen because it's definitely the future to maybe not.
5: I don't worry about it. I mean, we made it through the Industrial Revolution. That
4: you're an easygoing fella.
5: Well, I mean, we're better now than we've ever been. And, you know, the Industrial Revolution, we were just pumping stuff into the sky and into the water. And just, that was we knew nothing.
29: Oh, we were putting garbage in the water.
5: Awful. Like, it was just like we destroyed this freaking planet. And we've been doing it ever since.
29: Ain't getting better.
5: But, yeah, this is maybe like the new wave of that.
29: It is. It's actually been called the new Industrial Revolution, where we're going, all right, well, let's not repeat the mistakes of the past. Let's not do them a second time. Because each time you punch the abdomen of the environment, it might not get back up at some point.
5: Yeah, I mean, that's why I'm not like super worried, is because back then there was no regulations. There was no one, you know, lording over these companies or monitoring or whatever.
29: No regulation.
5: No regulation. And here, we're smarter than that.
29: Isn't it funny, about 5 years ago, they were screaming at us that we need to use paper straws. And now the same institutions are like, let's build a 55-acre data center that's going to slurp out a generation's worth of groundwater. Some very similar entities were telling us to do one thing, and now another. So good for them.
4: 5 days. It's been 5 days since a 22-year-old Towson University student was shot dead while driving on York Road near the Towson roundabout. The killer in another car, still on the loose. Baltimore County police still have not released the description of a car or the suspect. Last night, police and community leaders held one of those public safety walks, visiting businesses and talking to residents. Here's Police Chief Robert McCullough.
6: We need our partners to work closely with the police department. They're our eyes and ears. You only have but so many police officers and public safety resources, so the only way that we can leverage more is by leveraging the cameras, the technology, our relationships.
4: Police asking anyone who may know something about the murder to give them a call.
5: When did this happen? Friday at 3 o'clock?
4: That's right.
5: In the middle of Towson?
4: You got that straight.
29: Sun was up.
5: They got... maybe this is the thing, Speaks, that you always say, maybe they're not letting us know that they know stuff.
4: They don't want to let on.
5: But I pray to God they freaking know something.
29: That's a populated area.
5: A color or a license plate or a direction or something. I mean, are you kidding me? 3 o'clock on Friday in the middle of Towson?
25: How do you, you got to know something.
2: There had to be 24 cameras aimed at this thing.
25: And 24 people and 24 cars and 24 everything.
2: And that my insurance company was able to track a Nissan Maxima that rear-ended me at a bank using 4 different cameras around Westfield Annapolis Mall. They were able to track someone going, we called that business, that business, that business, that business. We have the car that popped you. You got to be able to do the same thing with
7: that
2: this.
7: That doesn't make no sense.
2: Someone zoom in. Also, is this camera footage getting any better? Because some of the stuff looks like that 1970s Bigfoot stuff that's filmed on reel-to-reel. You see some of that black and white CCTV footage looking at you government UFO stuff, okay? That's audio of the camera that was used to film the alleged UFOs. Real bad. This thing in my hand does 8K. Not 4. 8. Also, when I do it, it gets real hot and I have to set it down.
24: Exciting news for you and your disgusting body when you go to the beach. You'll be able to use a new kind of sunscreen when it's available. The FDA has just approved the first new sunscreen ingredient in more than 25 years. The ingredient is called bimatrazinol.
25: I don't like it.
24: They use it already in Europe and Asia. Oh. It protects against both UVA and UVB, lasts well in sunlight, and unlike other UVA filters, it's been engineered in a way where it can sit on top of the skin, not penetrating deeply, but preventing UV rays from causing damage. Now, one of the big factors here is that it's photosensitive. A problem with chemical sunscreen is it can break down over time, causing you to be exposed to UV rays, which can lead to damage. This has photostability, which means it can stay on, technically lasting longer, which provides that broader spectrum coverage.
2: Ah, yes. Spectrum coverage for people that are on it.
24: Yeah, U.S. sunscreen, has lagged behind other nations because sunscreen ingredients are regulated here like over-the-counter drugs, not cosmetics. So Americans have had fewer modern UV filters than Europe and Asia. I thought there was something called American exceptionalism.
2: I remember when we innovated. I remember when we were on the bleeding edge. I hate catching up to all those frogs in France. Now, you say it's not out yet.
24: No, FDA just approved it, but I'm sure it will. And you know what? Maybe we'll be able to eat it like an Ozempic pill.
2: You just put it on a little Melba toast? That'd be amazing. Any chance you can contact your people in the State Department and have them make this available by next Saturday?
25: See, you made a joke right there, Speaks, but isn't that a thing? Don't they have, or aren't they working on, like, a pill that you can, like, swallow or something, and it protects you from the inside out?
2: Yeah.
24: This
25: has been a thing that's rumored. Like, it protects you from the inside out, like, rumored or weird? I feel like I've heard about that.
24: And that's, maybe, I don't know. You know, I can't be, my ears can't be everywhere.
2: Sunscreen pill, the FDA and dermatologist, it hasn't been done. The sunscreen pill has never made it to market.
25: Right.
2: But people want to do
25: something that you can ingest, and then it protects you like from the inside out. Like it does something.
29: Where's the male swallowable birth control, by the way? Something I could pick up at Wawa when I think I'm about to get into something real fertile and dirty. Give me something that I can grab next to some of them to-go hot dogs. I would love that.
2: Or a taco. They're delicious.
24: Finally, from Long Island, New York.
25: Shout out.
24: There's a 23-year-old man there, and he was a high school senior 6 years ago, Smithtown High School West. So he wrote in his yearbook in 2020, Knicks in 6, 2026 NBA Finals.
2: That's awesome.
24: He admitted that at the time, the Knicks were terrible, but said the phrase rhymed too well to pass up. Knicks in 6. Now with the Knicks leading the San Antonio Spurs 2-1 in the finals, his prediction
8: might actually come true, and I promised myself I wouldn't get emotional.
24: He said he could have said Knicks in 5, 2025, or Knicks in 7, 2027, but he says he guessed he got the right year. Well, his parents initially gave him grief for not listing his academic achievements back then. He was a member of the Honor Society, but he says,
8: they've since come around.
25: Yeah, hell yeah. Who cares?
2: Son of a bitch, if this guy predicts it, it is probably not going to do a lot for him, but still very clever. Today, game four, 8:30.
24: Now, if they win tonight, that means they win the championship?
2: No. They got two more to win. Knicks win tonight, then they got one more to go. And they're up 2-1.
24: All right, sir.
2: San Antonio wins, they're tied up. And that's when you got a real series on your hands. And I think they're back in New York. I'm pretty sure they're still in New York.
25: Still, yes.
2: Yeah, yeah. Because they were there on
25: Monday. On Nick was there. Mm-hmm. Then they had the night off. And tonight is, what is it, game four? They're up 2-1?
2: Mm-hmm. 8:30. Watch it on ABC or Nickelodeon Plus.
24: WBAL TV 11 weather today in Baltimore. Cloudy, humid, showers and thunderstorms, 87. More news at 7. 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
2: Kobe, around here we have a saying. You want to hear it?
7: What is it?
2: When it comes to bits we meant to get to, they're much like a women's period. Better late than never. It's such... Gotta stop saying it around female employees. Misconnections. Didn't get to it Monday. Too much to do yesterday. You've compiled one today. We'll have a little fun with it. Misconnections Monday is a route through some of the perverts or the forlorn lovers from Craigslist after AC/DC.

0: announced it Monday. Can't wait to do it tomorrow. 98 Rock, 24/7 Entertainment present Clutch, Maryland State Fairgrounds, September 12th. 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Rock out till you clock out for Clutch, Maryland State Fair. Tickets every hour, 9 to 5 p.m. this Thursday. And it is the last stop on Amelia's last ride tour. She had her one this Monday with The Warning at the Rucker Theater. That was awesome. And I have no doubt when we bookend it with this bad boy, Clutch, at the Maryland State Fair, September 12th, it's going to be a perfect send-off for a lady we love, Amelia. You got one ready to go, Kobe?
1: I sure do.
0: It's Connections Monday. There we are. Oh, I love how you put them in the hole punch so I can put them in my Trapper Keeper when we're done.
2: Yeah. I'm not going to complain about it. Because I get talked to when I complain, but...
0: Do you really?
2: Sometimes. The hole punching paper, we don't get paper, like normal office paper, so we have to find paper. The only paper we can find up here is paper with hole, like this is high school.
0: I want to believe that this was regular paper, and just because Kobe wants to give us options, he hole punched it himself. This was standard paper, like just in case Josh wants to put in his Trapper Keeper.
2: Yeah, this is an office. Can we get some paper?
3: Is there really no paper up here?
0: This is the paper that's on our printer right now.
3: Well, you probably shouldn't be complaining about that. It's going to get yelled at.
0: It's our three-ring binder paper.
3: But, I mean, paper seems like a very common thing.
0: Oh, my goodness.
3: Although maybe they're trying to force us to go more digital.
0: And pre-hole punched paper is less paper, so maybe we're saving trees.
3: Go ahead.
0: I had to punch out the holes, so the holes are just sitting on a floor somewhere, so it actually doesn't work out.
3: Later this hour, we're doing a pitch a bit, so that's your pitch a bit.
2: I just did it.
3: Yeah, that's what I'm saying. That was yours right there.
2: I got it.
3: Got it out of the way.
0: And we got a new audience turnover all the time. I'll take it for 6:45 and pretend it's mine. Here we go. Misconnections. This is from Craigslist. People looking for love or lust. I'm just going to start at the top. Looking for my muse. I used to play in Fells Point many years ago and miss singing in front of folks. I also miss having a muse to learn and write songs for. Not sure if anybody really looks at this stuff, but I would love to meet someone that enjoys local music. Well, that's kind of sweet.
3: I got a more steamy one, not as sweet. YMCA Bay, hot blonde with tremendous pillows. And a nice tan.
0: Hell yeah.
3: Hot blonde, tremendous pillows, nice tan, Ellicott City YMCA. We made eye contact and you smiled. I've seen you there occasionally. Would love to, quote unquote, work out with you. Means he wants to bang you.
0: Yeah, hell yeah.
3: That's a no-go, right? Approaching someone at the gym?
0: Yeah, we've talked about that.
3: I want to hear from a lady, like, full on.
0: Can we talk about that tomorrow?
3: Like, is that just a complete no-fly zone? Like, I don't want to say hitting, but, like, I guess maybe...
0: Approaching, talking,
3: maybe, like, somewhat, okay, I am hitting on you, but I'm trying to make it seem like I'm not hitting on you. But, like, I hear the gym is, like... the last place they want that because they're hot, they're sweaty, they don't have makeup on, they're disheveled.
0: There's women that work out that clearly don't want to be. Then there's others that are clearly chumming the water with buckets of blood.
3: That's what I mean. You're there. Like, we can tell by the outfit you're wearing and we can tell that you're trying to get attention, but then you don't want it.
0: There is a lady at my gym that is in there. I think she's training to fight in the octagon. And I give her a 50-yard wide berth because she is in there wearing, like, sweats. She's got a hoodie. She's got the hand wraps and everything. She's attacking it. Across the gym in the ab area of PF, they have a core area. There is a woman over there doing stretches that face the entrance and the walkway that are gynecological in nature.
3: Oh, yeah.
0: I mean, the amount of spread
3: on
0: this thing and the amount of, like, arch. I go, you're putting on a show. I know you are. Here's another one here. Man in line, Aldi. I look at you and say, get a load of this guy, pointing out the cashier. You respond, bro, I've been trying. I don't know what that means. Get a load of this guy. Bro, I've been trying.
3: That's boy.
0: Oh.
3: Just made
2: the
3: sense.
2: The keyword there is load.
3: Yeah.
4: Yikes. I'm not following.
1: think the key word there. I think the key word there, Josh, is load.
2: A little bit.
4: Okay, now I get it.
2: Okay. Josh, would you care to give us one?
5: Okay, anyone that...
2: Yeah, random.
5: Just one. Okay. Pretty on the Pier?
2: Sure.
5: Does that work? Okay. You were the blonde on the pier at Hobbit of Grace last Tuesday. Your friend was taking pictures for your socials, I think. I really thought you looked like someone I'd like to get to know better.
2: Yeah, hell yeah.
5: Email me if you're interested or curious. Now that is sexy.
2: Mm-hmm.
5: I picked the sexiest one.
2: You're a nasty little boy, aren't you? Daddy's a good boy.
3: Not a long time, but a fun time in town for a few days, just seeing who's around that may want to have fun. So if you catch my meeting, don't be shy and email me back. Like, who would email? Like,
2: I'm about to.
0: I always ask that when we do these. Who goes on there to look for someone? Because clearly, it's someone's always pitching on misconnections. Is anybody ever catching? That was my goal of this whole thing when we first started doing it, is like to somehow put somebody together. Friendship trail.
2: Oh, we find another one?
3: Well, now I got a text from a lady, I guess. It says, I have a gym crush and would love for him to approach me.
0: There you go. You hear that, you know, I've got a work boyfriend, a work wife. I've heard the gym crush, the gym boyfriend, the gym wife. Oh, that's my gym wife. Friendship trail, in parentheses, caught red-handed. To the cute little brunette in the blue shorts, it would seem as though that your turnaround point was a little strategic. Let me know if you gathered the right information while catching your breath. The stuff on the trail creeps me out a little bit. Friendship Trail. Is that a hiking place around here? I'm assuming. Friendship Trail.
3: I thought that was like the, isn't that the pubes that lead down to the, like.
0: Oh, is that what that is? Oh, no, I know the Happy Trail.
3: That's the Happy Trail. The Pleasure Trail.
5: Yeah, or the Treasure Trail.
3: Not the Friendship Trail.
5: It could be.
0: Oh, imagine having friend zone pubes.
5: I used to have a Treasure Trail.
3: I know you did.
5: I used to have a Treasure Trail. Where'd I promise.
2: Where'd it go?
5: It went away. I one time I made the mistake of kind of trimming and it went away. But I tell you what, I was a hottie back in my younger days.
2: Buddy, I have to imagine, because I've seen you that shirt on your man. You got some hair on your shoulders. That Friendship Trail, that Treasure Trail, that's got to be an 8-lane highway right now. I mean, it's got to be the JFX at 5 p.m. What is happening? Is it going hip to hip? Is it hip to hip?
5: You talking about like right above the crotch?
2: Yeah, like right around there in the golden triangle.
5: That's like
2: a little fur bikini.
5: What it is? I'll tell you what it is. It's a handlebar mustache.
2: It's like gonna twirl it like a
5: villain. Not even kidding.
2: It's like Josh's crank looks like it's gonna tie a maiden to the railroad tracks unless it gets a deed to the mine. Boy, oh boy, if anybody out there can illustrate that for me. And may your medium be pencil. Coming up, we got Valerie Practer in sports. And it is Wednesday. Let's get to it. 410-338-1098. Our show, your complaints. You heard Josh's. It is a pitch a bitch Wednesday. Get it off your chest after Val.
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4: Traffic is starting to stack up now along 895, heading south, beginning from just before Lombard Street. Very slow, in fact, from that point all the way into the Harbor Tunnel. 95, not too bad on the other side. If you're going to take that coming from Rosedale, take the split up 95 all the way down to O'Donnell Street. But right around O'Donnell, you'll see a little bit of congestion heading into the tunnel. There is the crash activity on the inner loop of the Beltway near White Marsh Boulevard. Traffic slows down just a bit there as you make your way from the area of Perrin Parkway. And looks like we're seeing delays on the BW Parkway South between Arundel Mills Boulevard and 175. 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From the Clinton Electric Traffic Desk, I'm Tony Thornton on 98 Rock.
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17: Good morning. Well, the Orioles have now lost four straight games. Last night, it went into extras against the Mariners, tied at four. Rico Garcia allowed a two-run home run to Randy Arozarena in the 10th, and the O's only scored one run

0: 3 earned runs allowed, and the offense just, again, night after night, cannot hit with runners in scoring position. 1 for 11 last night. They stranded 10 on base. So across two games, the first two games against the Mariners now, they are 2 for 20 with runners in scoring position and have stranded 20 men on base.
1: Eso no bueno.
0: No, it's the duff.
2: No good. Hey, good news, though. We're exactly
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2: 98 Rock Night, Turnstile Night at the Yard. Just announced it yesterday.
0: So exciting.
2: Tickets are on sale now. 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I love it. 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And for a couple of people asking, by the way, they're going to be taking part in the evening. I have no doubt you'll hear some Turnstile music. It's not a concert. They're going to be there hanging out, celebrating.
1: That's right.
2: How great they have done making us proud.
1: No performance.
2: No
1: people.
2: Performance.
1: Don't expect it.
2: But you'll hear, I have no doubt you'll be hearing plenty of Turnstile music.
1: Well, they'll be all over the stadium doing a bunch of fun stuff.
2: Oh, dude, they're going to be in the splash zone. They're probably going to do interviews. I mean, throw a couple of them up in the booth. Go let them have some fun. $50 ticket gets you in, O's, Royals, and a $15 in loaded value that you could spend on food, bev, retail items. So, 98line.com/night. 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
0: So fun.
2: They're undefeated on 98 Rock Night.
0: Yes, they are. Yeah. We also heard from the manager, Craig Albernaz, post-game.
4: Extremely frustrating on a lot of counts. One, the biggest thing is didn't win the game. Proud of our boys, how they fought. Never down, they never give up. Still in it. The crowd was awesome. Like, we felt it in the dugout during the rally. It just sucks that we just couldn't pull it up.
0: Also, we got an update on Adley Rutschman and why he was not in the lineup, I believe, the last 2 days.
4: Yeah, Adley wasn't available tonight.
5: What's he dealing with?
4: Some left hamstring tightness.
5: Day-to-day right now?
4: Yeah, day-to-day. It's one of those things where reassessing, he went through the workout today. So we just want to make sure that we stay on top of that.
0: Yeah. Adley Rutschman.
1: Left hamstring tightness.
0: So,
1: hey,
0: we shall
1: Adley,
0: see.
1: Listen up. Stretch. There you go.
2: Water.
1: It's my expert diagnosis.
2: He's not kidding, Bell.
1: Just stretch.
2: You to laugh the other day. I've made friends with a new couple in the neighborhood. They have a lovely young son named Ashton. Scott and Jess are now skateboarding together.
0: Yeah.
2: But we're all in our 40s. So it was like grown men and adults in a parking lot or a driveway stretching,
0: so
2: looking
0: good.
2: Silly. Like,
0: no,
2: if you drove
0: you
2: by,
0: have to. You
2: if you
0: have
2: didn't
0: to
2: know
0: stretch.
2: What we were doing, you just saw a bunch of guys lying on the ground with helmets on,
0: yeah.
2: Swinging their legs over your head. Like, well, that's some sort of new effeminate yoga.
0: Yeah.
2: Are they so bad at yoga they're worried about hitting their heads? But yeah, gotta stretch.
0: I just watched this whole video of Paul Skeens, who's, you know, one of the phenom pitchers on the Pirates, who goes through this, you know, sort of morning routine of like stretching and his whole workout that he does every bullpen day. So I'm assuming that that's in between his starts. It is so intricate. And it's like a 2.5 minute video, maybe like almost 3 minutes. And it's like synced to classical music. So it's just like very cinematic.
2: Mm-hmm,
0: and
2: very romantic.
0: He does the most insane like stretches and stuff. You should definitely take a look at that.
2: To this day, I've never seen a weirder, more intricate stretch than Tucker.
0: Oh,
2: when
0: yeah,
2: we
0: that's
2: broadcast
0: fair.
2: From
0: totally.
2: One winning drive, and he got out there before the rest of the team.
0: Yep.
2: And he was
0: I
2: out there.
0: I wonder if Tyler Loop does that.
2: I wonder.
0: If other kickers have similar. Because
2: he was doing stuff that, I mean, you guys would probably shriek at in Pilates. I mean, the amount of weird, like,
0: he's probably
2: bend
0: flexible.
2: In. He's
0: yeah.
2: got to be. I mean, he's yeah. an NFL kicker. But and didn't also Tucker from a soccer world, too? Am I mistaken with
0: no,
2: that?
0: No, I have no idea.
2: Maybe. But yeah, he looked like he was like triple jointed.
0: Mm.
2: Well, he would bend it. He would like fall back on his legs, and his heels would be up near his ears.
0: Ugh.
2: Like, Jesus, my hips and knees would explode.
0: Yeah, literally pop.
2: Yeah.
0: Crazy. Well, speaking of the Ravens, they will tackle day two of mandatory minicamp this afternoon. We heard from head coach Jesse Minter yesterday about some of the players that were not out there, like Ronnie Stanley.
6: We got a few guys dealing with some small things, a couple illnesses, a couple little small things. The guys aren't out here, may or may not be back tomorrow, but we're very confident that everybody on our roster will be ready to go at the start of training camp. So just want to kind of knock that out before all the questions about that come.
0: So here are the notable Ravens, according to our good friend Jameson Hensley at ESPN, who were not practicing

0: at the first day of mandatory minicamp. Zay Flowers, Ronnie Stanley, Marlon Humphrey, even though Marlon Humphrey was there. Nate Wiggins, Rashad Bateman, John Jenkins, Travis Jones, Corey Bullock, Teddy Buchanan, who's still coming off of that ACL injury, and Nnamdi Madubuike dealing with a neck. We have not heard much of an update on Nnamdi Madubuike either. Basically, what Jesse Minter said yesterday is that, you know, those details, that information is going to kind of shake out when it does. And maybe we'll be privy to all of that, and maybe we won't. But I think that there's only so many ways that you can be asked the same question and give a very similar answer. Mm. So that's where we're at right now. But this is the last day, mandatory minicamp later today, the last time we will see them before training camp later next month.
1: Yesterday, Justin showed a photo of Lamar and Real Fan Dan.
0: Oh,
1: did you see the video? Can you grab the audio of the video?
0: Yes, next hour.
2: It went
0: so good.
2: Exactly like how you thought it would.
1: Yeah. Oh, yeah. That's exactly what I said.
2: Exactly.
0: Oh, it was great.
2: It was awesome.
0: I think I watched it three times.
2: He has and, Lamar.
1: The way Lamar calls him
2: Mr. Dan.
1: Hey, Mr. Dan.
2: He is so polite.
1: I know. So sweet.
2: It's really like when you see like a young man. Lamar Jackson is a grown man.
0: Yep.
2: And he still has such a level of manners around him. Like, hello, Mr. Dan.
1: He's like, hey, Mr. Dan, I see you up there. I see you doing your thing. And he goes, man, don't let me just. And then Dan just goes off.
2: Dan does Dan rules.
1: Don't let me distract you, boys. If I'm up there doing my thing, you got to be down there.
2: I love you.
1: Yours. I love you. It was cool.
2: It was great. It was so much fun.
0: And I think it's funny. I picked up on his politeness when he does post-game interviews with, you know, the Southern reporters. And it's, thank you, Miss Lisa. It's Lisa Salters. But it's not like he says Mr. Jameson if he's responding to a media question. You know, he just says Jameson. So I wonder where he draws the line of like, oh, Mr. and Mrs.
2: Yeah.
0: Not when it comes to reporters, though. I guess beat reporters are different than, you know, national reporters. But anyway, but yeah, so that's Ravens. And I will be out there at One Winning Drive later today to get my eyes on mandatory minicamp before training camp next month. And last night, of course, we're doing every other night now, as it seems, between NHL and NBA. So last night it was the Carolina Hurricanes who took game 4 of the Stanley Cup Finals, 5-3. They tie the series now at 2 with the Vegas Golden Knights.
2: Also, real big news about this Saturday's UFC 250 card. Did you see the addition?
0: Tell me.
2: Did you? One of our friends, a dear friend of ours, is now going to be there. The news that was teased and now it's actually happening. A huge 98 Rock, JSS, congratulations to a man that's about to make history. Travis Pastrana.
0: I knew it. You were going to say that.
2: Yeah. Just
0: I
2: found
0: guessed.
2: Out.
1: Going to be doing a backflip on the White House lawn.
0: That's pretty cool.
2: He asked Dana White at a power slap event, which is just basically professional CTE, can I do it? And he thought Dana blew him off. And, well, here's the call.
3: Dana, how you doing?
4: Well, you grabbed me at power slap and said, I want to do a backflip on the south lawn of the White House. And I said, interesting. All right, let me see what I can do.
3: I thought that was a nice no. I appreciate it, man.
4: No, it's done. We're doing it. I got it done.
3: That's a yes.
4: That's a yes.
3: We're backflipping the White House lawn.
4: You're doing it on the south lawn of the White House.
2: Saturday.
1: If you would have told like an 8-year-old Travis Pastrana that you'd be backflipping on the White House lawn.
0: That's crazy.
1: One day.
2: That's history.
1: That's crazy.
2: Love, hate, care for it, don't care for it.
1: Yeah, let's leave politics out of it.
2: Please.
1: Freaking White House lawn.
2: It's our dude.
1: If we all had the chance to do it, we'd do it.
2: In a second. Dude, lie to yourself and be like, I wouldn't because of border policy. No, you go out there and you would backflip the thing and you'd high five your boys and they go have cigars and brown liquor. So, Trav, to be able to, at his level of accomplishment, at Travis Pastrana, to still have things he's like dreaming about doing, I'll tell you one that is for off the air.
0: Okay.
2: That if he pulls it off, or dare I say Travis, when he pulls it off, is going to be a pretty legendary moment with something that him and his team are building. I think it's for a commercial. I think there's also another Gymkhana in the works. That's that crazy driving video that he did in Annapolis, and he did one in Florida. Then he did one in the Outback that was all Mad Max themed. Those things are just ballet on four wheels. So congratulations, Trav. I know how badly that you wanted it. We are so happy for you. It's Wednesday. It's time to pitch our bitch. 410-338-1098. You got complaints? We got a radio show you can do it on. 410-338-1098. 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
2: You heard us talking about it inside of sports. 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Oriole Park, Camden Yards, July 10th. And we're doubling up. We're going to double it. 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It's O's Royals. The Orioles got a win streak on 98 Rock Night. Let's see if we can keep that alive. $50 gets you into the game, and it's loaded with $15 in value, meaning that same digital ticket can be used for food, beverage, retail items. 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Win freebies, meet us, hang out with Turnstile, cheer the birds to victory, all in one incredible night. Buy them before these things sell out, because that is going to be awesome with Turnstile there. 410-338-1098. It is a pitch a bitch Wednesday. I'm going to text you guys one first. Should be in your phone in a second. This happens in my neighborhood probably once every 2 years. This has happened. There's a strip mall in my neighborhood. What's up to Bella's Liquors, Cantina, Grawl's, What It Do, Ace Hardware. Great people. Every 2 years, someone drives their car through the front of a store.
3: Dang.
2: To where they're actually joking, some of the members there, Megan, Julianne, the Bella's Lovelies that you met at Let Go, are thinking about getting bumper stickers made that just says, no, thank you, we've already been hit, because so many different stores have been tagged. And it's usually an elderly driver that, for whatever reason, is gunning the gas and popping the curb. The curb's very low. The curb is not a very high curb. And if somebody thinks their car is in reverse, and it ain't, and they gun it right through the front door. Dude, Duncan got hit a couple years ago. Yesterday, one of the, what was it? The salon got tagged. I think one of the Chinese food places got blasted into. So, yeah, that's mine.
3: This person on the text line says, my pitch a bitch is quality towels that cost a lot of money and are super soft when you buy them and touch them at the store, but when you get them home, they don't really absorb any water. The best towel I've ever used is the cheap white one in a hotel. How come their towels absorb? Anyhow, I just think it's stupid that our towels' only job is to soak up water. I bought the fancy ones and they don't do it. That's an absolute fact if you Google it. Because they put a chemical on them to make them feel soft, but they're not the same exact chemical.
2: Really?
3: I think if you use like fabric softener on a towel or something, it won't allow the water to absorb. There's a way to fix it. Just Google it.
2: Yeah.
3: But I thought about this the other day. All my towels are old and mismatched. Like, I have ones that hang up that look nice in the bathroom, but all the actual ones I use, I must have had towels for like 20 years.
2: Dude, I'll talk towels with you for an hour.
3: And I'm going to use them until I'll never buy a new towel ever.
2: I've got some that are threadbare. I've got one that I think you could actually see through the center of it.
3: And they're right, but it'll absorb a gazillion gallons of water for sure. I love them. I love the old ones.
2: My favorite towel that I have, and it's a beach towel.
3: Yeah.
2: And I use it in my bathroom.
3: Yep.
2: Is that the only difference, is the pattern?
3: I think it's just the size.
2: Oh, the size too. Yeah, yeah. Something you could spread on the beach and stretch out. Because I got this big honking Hawaiian looking Oahu.
3: Yeah, hell yeah.
2: It's amazing. It's fluffy. It's huge. And some of the ones from, like, you know, Williams Sonoma that were gifted to us when we first bought the place for like $40 a piece. It's like trying to dry off with plastic sheets. It does nothing. Nikki's, my pitch a bitch started at 4:20 this morning with this, and it looks to be, it's a video. Is that? Oh, it's her dog and a raccoon going at it in the yard.
3: Oh no, that's not good.
2: Yeah, you guys, sometimes those things have rabies. Yeah, it's her in the backyard, and it's the German, she got a beautiful German shepherd, and there's a raccoon walking across the yard by the looks of it, and her dog is shot out of an artillery cannon and just double legs this bastard. Takes it all the way down. Damn, I'm sorry I had to wake up to that. That sucks. Oop, that's not the music I'm looking for. Looking for that right there. Yeah, 410-338-1098. Salesperson, I work for commission. Commission check, 60 days overdue.
3: Ooh.
2: Do I continue to sell? Damn.
4: Reach out to somebody.
2: Yeah, reach out to payroll. What the hell is that about? Yes, you've earned that money. Get that money.
3: I saw one here. It's our buddy from Maine, Sean from Maine.
2: What's up,
3: beautiful
2: Sean from Maine.
3: Your ambassador of the North. He's pitching about all of the Massachusetts drivers that come to our great state to visit and drive like complete pricks, he says. The mass holes, right? Isn't that what they call them?
2: Yeah, mass holes is a big one. Oh, I had another one that I almost texted you the other day. Speaks, I don't think you have them in your neighborhood.
5: Mm-hmm.
2: The kids on the e-bikes?
5: No.
2: A kid out on Sunday. Okay, so when you're driving on... What the hell is it? Hold on. I want to make sure I get my location properly. Right past the elementary school in my neighborhood, there is there's a main drive next to the school. It's on Blue Ridge Road. And I'm driving on Blue Ridge towards Chestnut. Chestnut is where the high school is. And there's a very sharp turn going into the student parking lot. And the turn is covered by trees. You can't see anything until you're like right at it. This kid comes, sons of anarchy-ing around the turn on an e-bike. I mean, from me to that printer is, and I'm going probably 30, and he's not going too much slower. If he wasn't going the speed he was going, which was fast as hell, I 100% clip him. I mean, I lay on the horn. He gets wobbly. He gets up on the sidewalk, goes in between two houses. I go, the kid was maybe 12, maybe. Right into traffic. If I'm 10 feet closer to that kid, I'm not here right now because I'm dealing with grieving parents.
3: Yeah.
2: Those things.
3: If you're a parent, let your kid drive these e-bikes. You're an idiot.
2: Yeah, you got a real death wish for your child. So continue to text them in. Maybe we'll read your pitch-a-bitch in neglected texts.
6: Coming up, a wild police chase ends in fire and death. 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
3: What?
6: Specifically in the menopause exhibit.
2: Ooh.
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7: 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He left a date back before we met, of course. 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
4: There's a accident across the Bay Bridge. It's westbound around mid-span, and it's causing some significant problems right now. If you're coming from Kent Island, Stevensville, I should say, making your way onto the Bay Bridge, heading westbound. Only one lane is getting by. You typically have three lanes, so right now one lane is squeezing along that right side, and that's causing major tie-ups now across the bridge this morning. Eastbound, not seeing any issues at the moment, but again, westbound span, very congested for the moment. Meantime, on the BW Parkway, it's slow southbound between Arundel Mills Boulevard and Route 32. Outer loop of the Beltway, sluggish from White Marsh Boulevard over to Lock Raven Boulevard. Of course, along the west side, looking at your usual delays off and on from 795 all the way down to Route 40. From the Clinton Electric Traffic Desk, I'm Tony Thornton on 98 Rock.
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3: And now, another horrible memory from Spiegel's childhood.
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5: 6 years ago,
4: I awoke to my mother's voice. She was in shock. She said, "Oh my God, Jessica Savage died. Jessica Savage drowned." I said, "Who's Jessica Savage?" My mother replied, "She's an NBC News anchor woman." My mother continued, "Oh, that's just terrible. She was so young, 36 years old.
6: Oh my God."
4: There was a pause. "Josh, what do you want for breakfast?" But I wasn't hungry. I felt sad for Jessica Savage. She was in a car with a man, and he had been driving in heavy rain, ended up in floodwaters. The car went into a canal upside down. Mud sealed the windows shut, and they suffocated. I stopped thinking about this horror for a moment and looked at my mother standing at the kitchen counter and said, "On second thought, French toast, please."
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8: There's a big problem at London's Vagina Museum, specifically in the menopause exhibit. We'll have that story coming up.
9: And from the Rice Law News Desk, Josh Spiegel.
8: Red lights flashing, sirens wailing as Harford County Sheriff's deputies chase a driver. It started yesterday afternoon, and as they saw the guy allegedly taking part in a drug deal on Meadowood Drive in Edgewood. Deputies tried to stop him. He was not on board with that idea and took off, heading onto Route 40. When he tried crossing over Route 543, he crashed into four other cars. The suspect's car burst into flames, trapping him inside. He was killed. Deputies ran over to another car and pulled someone to safety just before that car caught fire. Two other people injured in the crash.
9: Yeah, WBAL Sky Team 11 was over top of it. The photos of that stuff, it cooked down just to the bones of that car. The sedan next to the van.
8: It's always, it's like when I learned to drive, they always said, it's defensive driving is the most important thing. You never know what the other driver is going to be doing.
9: Mm-hmm.
8: And another driver, a police chase, and just some criminal slams into you. You never know what's going to happen.
9: It's the chaos of existence. It's unfair. Like you said, driving involves the social contract. The social contract meaning I agree to not slam my car into you if you agree to not slam your car into me. For the most part, 99% of the time, we do a good job of that. And then you get this where someone just decides to slam into you and a car catches on fire. A car fire is so unique because of all the stuff in it. The liquids and the gases and the juices and the rubbers and the inside of it all. It's a violent flame, especially with some of these electronic vehicles.
8: Yeah,
9: Teslas and stuff.
8: Can you imagine if one of those was involved?
9: Dude, a Tesla fire is the gnarliest thing in the world. The amount of just like toxic flames.
8: They still would have been fighting that fire this morning.
10: No, yeah, we talked about it. You might have been out, Justin, but we talked about that a few weeks ago about, those... That's a new thing that fire departments have to deal with now is the big battery fires.
9: Yeah.
10: And I guess you got to use that foam to put them out. And
9: doesn't water just spread it?
10: Yeah, not every fire company has that foam stuff. And
9: yeah, say you got some dude driving through Backwood, whatever, West Virginia, Appalachia, going to go visit some elderly relatives and try and trick them out of their gold before they die. And they wreck their Tesla X somewhere in some holler.
10: Mm-hmm.
9: Down in the holler.
10: They don't have that foam.
9: Hell no, they got a crick.
8: It may be an official, they're calling it a ceasefire officially, a ceasefire, but it's more like ceasefire-ish. The U.S. has launched airstrikes against Iran after Iran shot down an Apache helicopter by the Strait of Hormuz. The two pilots were rescued from the water. Get this. They were rescued by a drone boat. A drone boat.
9: What?
8: First time that's happened. The pilots may have been in communication from the water with encrypted radio. These pilots climbed onto the unmanned boat and were whisked away to another location where a U.S. helicopter hovered over the drone boat and hoisted the pilots into the chopper and off to safety. Well, after all that, the U.S. launched retaliatory airstrikes against Iran. And then in response to the U.S. retaliatory airstrikes, Iran launched missiles at Bahrain, Kuwait, and Jordan. All three of those countries host U.S. troops. Now the U.S. says this morning the retaliatory strikes that they launched are over. And President Trump says he believes a peace deal with Iran is still possible.
9: Yeah, we need to figure this out kind of quickly. Although I will say gas prices down. A little bit.
8: They are.
9: It's down to, like, I think for a regular near me, it's like 380 something.
8: Yeah. Since last week, average price of regular to yesterday, 22 cents down.
9: There you go. I'm looking at this drone boat. It's a slick bit of business. I mean, it's a drone. It's just unmanned. Because you think drones, you always think some, like, little flying something, like a quadcopter or like that Predator drone. That's got the weird camel hump in its head, just murking people on ISIS in the mountains. This thing is just a boat. We've got to have, what if we have, like, drone tanks? Ones where we could send in, like, some armored fighting vehicle, have the thing all.
10: Hell yeah, you have a drone anything. Assume, just a big remote control thing.
9: Drone girlfriend.
8: Yeah.
9: Realdoll.com. What is that? Oh, yeah. Damn, look at these things. Yo! The Urine 9 drone. Urine. It sounds like pee. It looks like a tank, but it's tiny. Because you don't need to have a compartment for people.
10: That's right.
9: So it looks like a tank. It's got a bunch of rocket tubes on the side.
10: Hell yeah.
9: Some big guy are. Finally, I've been holding it forever. And it's Russian. I hate that.
8: Imagine if, and you say these are drones in the sky?
9: These are tank drones.
8: Oh, tanks.
9: Yeah, they roll.
8: Can you imagine if they just sounded like flushing toilets as they rolled through?
9: The other troops would be laughing too hard to fight back. Little psyop, psychological warfare. I'm saying you cover a couple of these things in breasts, distract your average serviceman.
8: When Harford County residents found out about a plan to build a data center on a golf course a few months ago, they protested the hell out of the plan, and by golly, their opposition worked. Because last night, the Harford County Council voted to permanently ban data centers in Harford County. This man spoke at the hearing.
5: What are the risks to our water, our ears, our people, our livestock, our property values, and our way of life?
8: Harford County is the first local government in the state to completely ban data centers. Well, looky here. Look who won the Democratic Senate primary in Maine. Graham Plattner. He's one of the most controversial political candidates this year. Not only did the married man sext other women, he also had a tattoo recognized as a Nazi symbol, which he has since covered. They also found social media posts from his past that were critical of police and rural white Americans, but it's that Nazi symbol that really got a lot of people. Here's what he said last night after winning. Sorry, that's Hitler.
9: Oh,
8: my bad. Yeah. This is what Plattner said.
6: I've made mistakes in my life, mistakes that I regret, that I live with, and that I continue to learn from. And I'm still far from perfect. But every day I wake up and I try to be a little bit better and a little bit kinder than I was the day before.
8: Despite his controversial past, Democrats backed Plattner because he's crucial to Democrats regaining control of the U.S. Senate in November.
9: This dude's critical of rural white America?
8: That's right.
9: He looks like rural white America. I've got 15 relatives that are identical to this dude. The beard you can't quite figure out. The sun-kissed face. The mustache that's way longer than the beard. A hat that you know he bought with Marlboro Miles.
8: Once an oyster farmer.
9: There you go. He's also, I'm sorry to put you on the spot here. He's a populist. What is a populist?
8: He is very popular.
9: Okay.
8: And it's when a populist is, they're so popular.
10: There it is.
8: I mean, there are people who are popular.
9: Yeah.
8: Like, you know, remember in high school, like the football players.
9: They're real popular people.
8: Yeah.
9: The prom queen.
8: The populist is when somebody is so popular, you add the ist on the name.
10: There it is.
9: Damn. So they're like super popular.
10: That's right.
9: Yeah. Okay. Thank you. Finally. I hear that term being bandied about quite a bit. Never in regards to me.
8: So you're popular.
10: That's right. So popular.
9: That
10: you're like achieving another level of popularity. So you have to do what now again? You have to add the what?
8: The ist. At the end of the
10: right.
8: IST.
10: That's right.
9: Popular people look at you and go, now that dude's popular.
10: He's an ist.
9: He's a populist. And then you have one with EST, populist. And that's as popular as you can get. Populist.
10: It emphasizes the idea of common people.
9: That's clearly
10: incorrect. Often often in opposition of a quote a perceived elite.
9: Yes,
10: the common man.
8: Yeah, to be honest, to be all jokes aside, it's the anti-establishment.
9: I got you. They're the proletariat.
8: But the thing that I said also stands.
9: It's one of those words that has a double meaning, okay? It's like a potato is something you could eat, but a potato is also a nickname for a punch.
8: Finally, London's Vagina Museum, which aims to destigmatize gynecological anatomy.
9: Do not buy an air freshener from the gift shop. You're gonna hate it.
8: They've given up on replacing a magnet in their menopause exhibition because it keeps getting stolen. The magnet that keeps getting stolen just says MILF. The museum announced they could no longer afford to keep replacing it, saying that they're delighted their MILF visitors feel represented, but cannot afford to keep on replacing the MILF magnet. The magnet was part of a word wall display in the menopause exhibition. By the way, that exhibit is called Menopause. What's changed? It invites visitors to consider the language used to describe the menopausal people. The museum notes that the words handled most by visitors also include horny, hot, sexless, witch, and sweaty.
9: Fantastic. I'm on their website right now, vaginamuseum.uk or .co.uk, and I'm looking at their events calendar. There's some great stuff in here. Some of it I can't completely say, so I'll have to beep it. On the 16th of August, join us for a crafty afternoon. All materials and help provided for crafts. If you're looking to make a craft, show up there on the 16th of August. Also, there's another great one, the Vagina Museum Book Club, Cliterature.
10: I see what they did there.
9: I love that. And they don't tell you where the group is meeting, so you have a hard time finding it.
10: Don't do Vagina Museum and then click images.
9: And too late. Here we go.
10: The first row.
9: Whoa! No two snowflakes. That one needs to get to a doctor.
10: Whoa.
9: That one there is very cute. That one there seems to be surgically created. Are you looking at the white wall of plaster?
10: There's the white wall of plaster, and then there's the one that looks like they're made out of fabric.
9: I see that one.
10: Looks like a wizard sleeve.
9: Yes, that one clearly belongs to Dumbledore.
10: Jesus.
9: I get it. It's an interpretation. But there's one. No way. Do you see the entranceway to it when it opened? It's a black and white photo, and it just looks like a gigantic.
10: Oh, you're walking
9: woman.
10: Into the legs?
9: Yes.
10: Hell yeah, that's cool.
9: Okay, that's badass.
10: I always thought the vagina was a myth. Is it a real thing?
9: No, it's not real. No,
10: it's not, right?
9: Get out of here.
10: Okay.
9: I mean, people go, oh, the clitoris. No, it's the whole vagina.
10: It's not even real.
9: No, it's just a much smaller wiener.
10: Right.
9: And for those that are trying to educate themselves, men store all their urine in the balls.
10: Fact, by the way. Fact.
9: I forget we've got people in town. Oh, God.
10: Are there people in town?
9: Yeah. That's why we're having this meeting.
11: Who's in town?
9: I guess somebody from New York is going to be here for the thing upstairs.
10: Really?
11: Wait a second.
10: I didn't know that.
9: I found that out by accident in the hallway yesterday.
11: You guessed people from New York are in town?
10: You guessed?
9: I had a little traffic jam in the hallway
10: you
9: yesterday.
10: You either do?
11: Yeah, you know.
9: I know.
10: Who is it?
9: This is the big wigs. I just heard. I just told. Wait, I was giving no names.
10: Wigs. You said a person, and now it's multiple people.
9: Well, I know that there's people listening.
11: Oh, great!
9: Yeah.
11: Maybe you could have told us that. Like,
10: yeah. What the hell?
9: Hey, this is what y'all hired. Okay, we are your children. Your hideous, misshapen, flowers in the attic children.
11: And the censorship this morning commences right now.
10: Dan just walked by people in town.
9: The window and gave himself a throat slash.
10: Yeah, we have a State of the Stations meeting after we get off the air at 10 o'clock.
9: Yeah.
10: Perfect day for it because my parents are coming into town later and I don't have a ton of crap to do today before I pick them up.
9: It should be a stressless day. I'm looking at this image of the Vagina Museum.
10: We're still doing a vagina talk? There's people in town.
9: Yeah, one of them. This appears to be, for someone that can't read, this is a pictorial description of the blimpy menu.
10: Ooh.
9: And there's a classic Italian with double meat. The one in the middle has clearly suffered some sort of trauma because of a fireworks accident. That's not where you put a quarter stick of dynamite, Denise.
12: 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Today in Baltimore, cloudy, humid, showers, thunderstorms, 87. More news at 8. 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
9: Hey, we're doing something pretty special on Saturday, and it would mean a lot to us to see you there. 98 Rock, 24-7 present. Man, Paul Manup, I love you, pal. You're just such a advocate of ours. Don Voyage, a Captain Don benefit jam, June 13th, Wrecker in Towson. That's where we just got done having the warning with Amelia. Don Koenig was a fixture here at 98 Rock. We lost him way too young. And we're going to go there. We're going to remember him, his humor, his kindness, his love of music, his friendships that he built throughout his life and career here with 98 Rock. We're going to be trying to honor him, his family, and anybody who ever laughed and shared a beer. So shout out Don Koenig, wherever you are. Looking down at us, Captain Don, Don Voyage, Shipwrecked. I still have my shirt. 98online.com/events. Let's jump into the Spiegel Wayback Machine here. And it was yesterday you began to talk to us about your father's love of beets. I talked about, I can't do it. They taste like dirt to me. It's like edible dirt.
10: Yeah, they can be kind of sweet, too, though. Like, if you roast them, they get a nice sweetness to
9: them. Maybe I've never had a roasted one. Because you did a story about how people are using them for, like, fitness.
11: Yeah, supposedly if you beet juice? If you drink beet juice.
10: Nitrates.
11: The nitrates help, pumps you up for a good workout. Yeah, and it also helps you recover afterwards.
10: And then I'm looking here, and basically what we're about to do, I threw a wrench in the works here. We sent Kobe out to get some beet juice. Is beet juice just like in the juice aisle? I don't even know if I've ever even seen beet juice.
11: Maybe it's in the ethnic aisle because, they are. It does come
9: search
11: in
9: under
11: bottles.
9: The weird white shelf. Search then, under weird white.
10: So we went to get beet juice and sour cream, and he was going to grab me a coffee on the way back, and I ordered the coffee from the wrong Dunkin', so it's like there's a little delay.
9: I'll be fine.
10: If you're on Falls Road by Polly and you want a coffee, go get it because it's sitting there.
9: Yeah.
10: I ordered it from that one, and it's just going
9: to
10: be there.
9: Our treat to you. But I'm looking it up, and what we're about to drink is borscht.
11: Yes, that's what it's called.
9: Oh, yeah, that's a creamy soup.
10: It's beet soup. But this is basically like a cold version of beet soup because much like a chili where you'll put a scoop of sour cream on a chili.
9: That's good.
10: This is the same thing. They put a scoop of sour cream on the borscht.
9: Have you had a dirty soda yet?
11: No.
9: That's the thing. Everyone's selling them now. McDonald's is selling them. Burger King's selling them. Taco Bell's selling them. Dirty soda. It's a soda that they're pouring half and half or coconut creamer into. It's called a dirty soda. They're on the menu of every fast food place right now. It's like the thing of the summer. And it looks like they put cream, like sour cream, in a Dr. Pepper or a Sprite or whatever. I go, God, I mean, you're putting
13: kind of like a float, I guess. Like
9: I guess. Yeah.
10: So, yeah, I mean, if you break it down into that kind of vibe, like a little beet borscht type thing with some sour cream, that sounds delicious to me.
11: Yeah, I totally forgot it was called borscht, but I never.
9: But he's drinking it.
11: Yeah, he used to drink it. And
10: well, borscht is just like a soup, so you're kind of technically eating slash drinking it.
11: He didn't put it in a bowl. He drank it right from the bottle after putting globs of sour cream.
10: I think it's going to be delicious.
9: I think it's going to change the color of our number, too. Yeah, a standard borscht is made with cabbage, potatoes, beets, carrots, onions.
10: God, look at the color of it. It's incredible.
9: It's vibrantly neon. And serve with a dollop. A dollop of Daisy will do you, of sour cream, and maybe a sprig of fennel or something on top.
10: Ooh.
9: And we're going to make this stuff, and we're going to try and drink it. It's going to be an ask. It's going to be real minimal borscht. It sounds like a borscht's got a bunch of stuff in it I like. Like, you know, potatoes and carrots and onions and stuff like that. Sometimes they add a little bit of lemon.
10: Just the beets.
9: Just beets, just sour cream. I looked up yesterday after we got off the air because we were talking about, you know, maybe down the line when someone finally takes their neck, foot off your neck, you'll have time for another time machine trivia. And we were thinking, like, what could be a fun punishment is the other thing your dad ate, which was jellied.
11: At first, I thought cow hooves or sheep hooves.
9: I think it's sheep.
11: Okay.
9: Because I went to 7 Mile and I was like, I got to find these things.
11: You went there yesterday?
9: No, I went online.
11: Okay.
9: I went online. Oh, okay. No. Oh, no. If I go, so you're funny. Getting a photo. Oh, no. Yeah. If I go, you're getting a picture.
11: Okay, so they have it. Sheep hooves. Okay.
9: They have sheep hooves and jelly.
11: For special occasions.
9: Oh, yes. When you really want to tell someone how much you hate them. Gelatined sheep hooves. Yeah, they carry it. Here comes Kobe back. Kobe, welcome back to the program. Sorry for the runaround, pal.
14: That's okay.
9: You able to find the stuff?
14: Yeah, I found everything.
9: Where was the beet juice at?
14: The beet juice was in the organic section.
10: That's an interesting bottle.
9: Look at that. May I see it, please? Here we go. Beet juice.
10: I've never seen that in my life.
9: Never. It looks like a small bottle of red wine.
11: That's right.
9: And,
10: whoa.
9: Oh, something's coming up.
10: The organic aisle?
14: It was an organic aisle.
10: Yeah, because we were just, before you got back here, we were like, I mean, I've been in a supermarket a bunch of times in my life, and I don't think I've ever seen beet juice.
9: I told you to go to the aisle that looks full of people that listen to NPR. Right. And you'll find it there. I love Wait, Don't Tell Me. It's so clever. So, what do we got here? 100% juice. Pasteurized for safety. That's it. This is raw dog beet juice. Ingredients. Beets.
10: Where is it? What's the company? Where is it made? Where is it from?
15: It looks very like European.
9: Yeah, it does.
11: Disgusting Enterprises.
9: Yeah, I want to vomit island.
10: What is it? Product of Switzerland. Yeah, look at that.
9: What?
10: Distributed by some company called CAJ Foods, a product of Switzerland. CAJ Foods.
11: Oh, CAJ. Catch.
9: Should I stop eating beets if my poo is red? No.
11: You
9: do not need to stop.
11: Can you imagine if we all have the beet juice and we show up at the meeting today and the front of all of our teeth are just blood red?
9: We look like we've been drinking red wine.
15: Wild. No, this will stain everything. Be careful. That color is wild.
11: Oh, I'm scared.
9: That's like grape juice. That looks like classic.
15: Looks like blood.
9: It does look like something we could bring to the summer blood drive.
15: Oh,
9: you can get a limited edition
15: shirt.
9: That's a funny point. Like, you've seen some real midday lushes that are crushing reds, and it turns their teeth and lips go red. We show up upstairs today, and we look like we've been house
11: and
9: wine.
11: Yeah, and you smile, and your teeth are all red.
16: It's so good to see you, Mr. Meyerowitz.
9: Fire the three in the back and replace them with a monkey. Coming up, sports with Val, and we pull the trigger. The Spiegel Rita. We're going to make it. It was good enough for Josh's father. It's good enough for us. beet juice and sour cream. That's going to be one suspect BM in a couple of hours after Val.
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19: The crash is gone on the Bay Bridge. That's good news. Westbound, the lanes have reopened. Three lanes open westbound. Traffic's moving a lot better coming from Kent Island, heading over toward Sandy Point now. But you had a couple of lanes blocked a little while ago. Meantime, over in Columbia, there's an accident on 29 southbound, a little bit past Route 175. Outer loop of the Beltway still jammed up right now from 795 down to Liberty Road. Top of the Beltway also seeing delays from White Marsh Boulevard out toward Perrine Parkway. There was a crash on the inner loop near White Marsh. Looks like that's now in the clearing stages. And then south of the city, slow on 97 between Benfield Boulevard and right around the Crownsville exit, Generals Highway. From the Clinton Electric Traffic Desk, I'm Tony Thornton on 98 Rock.
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27: Baltimore, we need to reelect our sheriff, Democrat Sam Cogan. Sheriff Cogan understands that he works for all of the people to protect and serve us. Sam worked to reform the eviction process to make it fairer, and now evictions are down 38%. 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Sheriff Cogan knows justice must be administered fairly. When ICE came to the courthouse to detain people from our community, Sam stood up and said, "No way," because Sam Cogan believes in the humanity of every single person. That's why Sam has been endorsed by Senator Angela Alsobrooks, State's Attorney Ivan Bates, Congressman Kwesi Mfume, and more than a dozen local leaders. We need to reelect Democrat Sam Cogan for sheriff. Vote on or by June 23rd. Paid for by Citizens for Sam Cogan, Octavia Smith, Treasurer.
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0: Join me, Amelia, for your Wednesday workday. 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
1: So the Orioles took the game into extra innings last night and still couldn't come away with a win. They fell 6-5 to the Mariners. Trevor Rogers tossed into the sixth inning. He allowed 3 earned runs. The offense 1-for-11 with runners in scoring position. They stranded 10 on base. That's 20 across 2 days. Kobe Mayo did hit a solo home run in the bottom of the ninth. That brought the O's within 1. Samuel Basayo drove in the tying run, but Randy Arozarena for the Seattle Mariners hit a 2-run home run off of Rico Garcia in the 10th, and that was the nail in the coffin. So they're back at it tonight at Camden Yards. Game 3, maybe we can split the series, we as in the Orioles, because that would be exciting. Here's something else that happened during yesterday's game. If anybody was at home watching or potentially out and about, maybe at a restaurant watching, you would have noticed that they stopped playing the game on Masson for technical difficulties that they were dealing with. Not just once, but twice. And then it was a video, of course, of, you know, a rerun of some Tom Davis show that they host. Mm. And they have, you know, Orioles legends and things.
9: Yeah.
1: And I got a text about it. And so immediately I wasn't watching. I had to jump on and turn it on and say, yeah, this ain't the game. Huh. And I just want to shout out and say, for the fans that didn't experience that, because they were already listening to 98 Rock, they didn't lose connection.
9: Yeah, if you listen to the game, it's the premier Orioles enjoyment experience, other than going to the yard itself.
1: I do want to say, the text that I received followed up with, they're back, and Kevin said, you haven't missed much. The Orioles haven't had a base runner since the second. So, that's okay.
10: Well, yeah, I was watching, and today. Cut out twice.
1: That's crazy. And they were at home.
10: Technical difficulties.
1: It happens. Yeah, you had KB and Jim Palmer on the call yesterday on Masson. Of course, you can listen to 98 Rock for all the games. Brett Hollander, Ben Wagner, the A-team back at it. And yeah, it's very exciting.
9: Somebody probably spilled coffee on the board or something like that.
1: Yeah, technical glitch. Need to know.
9: Pop out a cable.
1: We need to know.
9: Pop in a fresh one.
1: Who's getting fired? No,
9: you got to think the amount of gears in play.
1: I don't know how it works.
9: That it works out so elegantly the way it always does behind the scenes. I always think of Ravens games, Jay O'Brien's of the world,
1: yes,
9: sending satellite feeds to different places in the country and all that sort of stuff. It's amazing television broadcast work.

0: noon, and this will be the last time that we see them take the field until training camp later next month. So they get a good bit off. I think it's almost a month. And we heard from Roquan Smith yesterday, some of the defensive guys, about how this group is looking with the personnel that they have.
1: Got some dogs up front. So, like, having dogs up front definitely allows you to get everyone around to play better. So I think once you have certain caliber players like a Calais, like a Trey, whoever is out there, you know, and I just think those guys have a standard for themselves as well as the standard with the defense here.
0: Speaking of Calais,
2: some
0: Campbell, dogs. I love that. I had to pull that because
2: got some dogs
0: they
2: up
0: got
2: front.
0: Some dogs, and I love that. And speaking of Calais Campbell, he, of course, spoke to the media for the first time yesterday and why he came back here to Baltimore.
3: When you think about playing football again, you kind of think about, like, what places would you play again? And so when I got, you know, I mean, pretty much, you know, since I left, every year in the offseason, you know, there's been some kind of conversation with Eric DaCosta. And, you know, it's been kind of one of those things where it's like, could it happen, you know? And so he tried to trade for me a couple times. And so, I mean, I knew it was a possibility if I was to play again, it could be here. You know, this year we finally made it work. And I think this is kind of divine. Like, I feel like it's the right time. So I'm happy to be here.
0: Gosh, that voice gets me every time. I always underestimate how powerful it is.
2: It's almost deep. A little Shaquille O'Neal-esque.
0: A little bit, yeah. Well, is this your last year playing football, Calais? We heard from Aaron Rodgers. It's his last year. And I believe Calais Campbell is older than him.
3: I always tell myself, you know, in this year, I feel like, you know, as strongly as ever, you know, that this is probably going to be my last year. I know I said that last year and the year before, but I mean, I genuinely mean it at the time, but I always tell myself to play well enough to be able to get a job again if I want to. So if I go out there and perform to the level I want to play, then I'm probably going to have to turn somebody down next year. And that's the ideal scenario. If I can have a chance to play well enough where they want me again next year and I got to tell them no. At that time, we'll decide if there's, you know, if I want to play again or not. But as of right now, I'm playing this year as if this is my last year.
0: He's actually younger than Aaron Rodgers. I'm sorry. But he plays obviously a very more intense position. He's 39. Aaron Rodgers is 42. He's going to be 43 in December.
4: And now Shaq.
5: I'm going to throw one of these chicken wings at your fat ass.
4: Okay. There we are.
2: Okay.
0: He's actually going to be 40 in September 1st. So Calais will be 40 at the start of the Ravens season. But look, I think one of the greatest things about being an athlete is exactly what he says. Somebody still wants you to play on their team. They think that you are still worthy. I had a conversation a week or so back now that the Toronto Blue Jays, when they were in town, with former Orioles catcher Caleb Joseph. And he is, I think he's in his 40s. I think he's pretty young. But he says, he's, you know, some of the guys retire and they still feel like they can play. But at the time, it was nobody wants me anymore. And so even though I don't want to stop playing, there's no place for me to play at the level that I want, you know? And I was asking, like, that's so hard to grasp, right? That's something you have to grapple with and really decide of, like, I guess I'm calling it here, even though I look at guys that I've played with that are still playing now, and here I am so many years outside of my career, but, like, that's tough. That is
2: yeah. There's
0: really
2: not many players that get to do what Calais Campbell is doing.
0: Yeah, absolutely.
2: And the fact that he said, you know, I want to stay in such good shape that, you know, I'm asked to play again. Like, that doesn't always happen.
4: Terrell Owens was like that towards the end of his career. Wide receiver. He was, clearly he was with the 49ers forever. I say forever, 6 years. But towards the end, he was looking for anybody that would hire him. Mm-hmm. To where he started working for, like, indoor football teams.
0: Sure.
4: He played for the Wranglers, the Zappers, and a team that doesn't even link to anything on Wikipedia. They're so unknown. The Knights, whatever the hell that is.
0: Yeah.
4: You know, after a while, you know, you got to know when to hang it up. And then as fans, you look at somebody like, you could have our friend Jarrett Johnson walk in here right now. I'd be like, damn, put pads on that guy. But he'd be like, no. My internals
0: right.
4: don't
0: he,
4: feel
0: and
4: great.
0: And that's the other thing, too. It's like, sometimes your body tells you when it's time to retire. Maybe you're mentally, you don't want to stop, you know, you don't want to leave the game, but your body can't handle it.
4: A lot of these
0: anymore.
4: Days, your brain will tell you
0: well,
4: also
0: that's,
4: going,
0: that's it too.
4: You take one more good hit and you're not going to remember how to spell your firstborn's name.
2: Oh, so I watched, so the game cut out yesterday for whatever reason. I'm like, what the hell is going on? So I was flipping around and I stumbled upon professional softball.
0: Heck yeah.
6: Have you ever watched professional softball?
0: I don't think I've ever tuned in.
4: I watched some in Vegas.
2: Athletes Unlimited. Well, was that professional or was it college? Because the college softball
4: college.
2: World Series was just going on.
4: It was covered on the Ocho.
2: Athletes Unlimited Softball League. It's called AUSL.
0: Yeah, I think I covered that when it first became a thing.

0: Colorado Bandits, the Carolina Blaze, the Portland Cascade, Oklahoma City Spark, Utah Talons, and the Texas Volts. And I don't know. Softball's fun to watch on TV.
1: It's very fun.
0: It's a very, very different sport than baseball.
1: It's a good product.
0: It's the same kind of thing, but it's different. Like, the field is so small. Mm-hmm. They throw it so fast. They hit it so hard. And it's like it's almost like baseball shrunk down.
1: Yeah, it's very condensed. I like it. It's less cool. Innings.
2: I guess the closest team to us is the Carolina Blaze. So I guess this is Blaze country. Around here, there isn't a Maryland, Virginia, D.C., Delaware team.
1: Maybe eventually.
0: Yeah, I don't know. So I found myself watching it for a few innings because the Orioles weren't on. So I was like, what the hell? Let me just, I stumbled on it. It was fun. It was a fun little watch.
2: The Chicago Bandits, the Carolina Blaze, the Portland Cascade, the Oklahoma City Spark.
0: I just read all those.
2: The Utah and Texas Bowl.
0: I literally just read all those.
1: Hey, speaking of old players that have retired or wanting to retire, or maybe they're coming back out of retirement. Oh, the one and only GOAT Serena Williams back playing tennis after 1,375 days spent in retirement after the U.S. Open. I remember watching her last match at the U.S. Open, and gosh, that was like so early on when I started here, but she returned.
0: She's on the Ozempic train now.
1: She
0: or
1: is,
0: something.
1: And maybe that's why she looks okay. Maybe she feels like she's in tennis shape, and that's why she's now back. Yesterday at the HSBC Championships in London, she returned with her doubles partner. So this is not a singles adventure. This is her playing doubles with her partner, Victoria Mboko. They won in straight sets to advance to the quarterfinals.
2: What was her last name?
1: Mboko.
2: Got it.
1: M-B-O-K-O. She's Canadian. Now, I also saw a rumor that she's playing mixed doubles with Jannik Sinner. I don't know how true that is. Don't quote me on it.
0: I'm looking at some photos. When she comes out on this court, she may look like a different person.
1: Yeah.
0: Oh, my God.
1: Yes. Very true. But, yeah, that could be potentially, maybe we'll see the U.S. Open in a couple of months. I think it's at the end of August. So we will be looking forward to that. Love seeing
0: Serena
1: back out there.
0: That's an interesting, that's not a banned substance, right?
1: No, of course not.
0: Yeah, but I mean, it does help. I mean,
1: it just helps. It doesn't
0: enhance your
1: performance, though.
0: Right? If you weigh less, is that?
2: Yeah, it's not like a weight gainer. You're not putting on mass. You're not. Yeah, that's an interesting question.
1: I don't think it's
2: Ozempic and
0: if a fighter uses it to cut weight.
2: I never thought about that. Now, how quickly does it work?
1: I don't know. I want to say, I mean, this was her again.
0: Pretty quickly. I'm on it, and I've been on it.
1: Post having two kids, she was like she's an ambassador for the brand called RO,
0: right.
1: which sells GLP-1s. And she was like, look, after having two kids, it was just so much harder to bounce back. And that's obviously very true. And so taking this GLP-1 has helped me get back into tennis shape. And I think maybe she was feeling that, again, quote unquote, toward the end of her career 4 years ago. And now that she feels better because she has lost all of that weight, or I don't know how much weight it was. I want to say 40 pounds, but I don't know.
0: You just used the term getting back in shape.
1: Yeah.
0: So if it helps you get in shape.
1: I don't see how that's bad, though.
0: I don't know. I'm just saying, has any of these sporting, bodies looked into this as something that they should take a second look at?
1: Yeah.
0: I don't know.
1: No.
2: GLP medications are currently permitted in major league sports, and the WADA, World Anti-Doping Agency, has placed them on the official monitoring list.
0: See?
2: They're not banned.
0: See?
2: But they're evaluating currently.
0: That's what I'm saying.
2: If they offer an unfair competitive advantage.
0: Exactly.
2: Particularly in weight-sensitive sports, the number one of which is gymnastics.
0: Oh.
1: That's odd.
2: Because
1: that
2: if someone
1: so
2: gets
1: odd.
2: Real light, and real bouncy.
1: Sure.
2: I can see that.
0: As someone whose weight has fluctuated, when you're lighter, it's easier to do everything. It's easier 100%. To run. It's easier to jump. It's easier to.
2: The other sport was running and cycling. Running and cycling. They're like, you know where I bet this is rampant? Take a guess. We were just talking about this yesterday.
1: Tour de France.
2: Horse racing.
0: Oh, jockeys.
2: Jockeys.
0: Oh, because they got to be light, too.
2: Jockeys, the amount of male jockeys that have eating disorders, violent eating disorders.
1: You could say the same for gymnastics.
0: That's right.
1: I was going to say, that's always been so prevalent.
0: Wow.
1: You're talking about the youngest possible athlete. You're looking at girls who are 14, 15, 16, because they are the lightest they probably will ever be in their life. And that's why they're competing at that age. And jockeys, too. I mean, I don't know. That is an interesting conversation to monitor, if you will.
2: Are you thirsty at all?
1: I could be.
0: Is this what you're going to do when you're thirsty?
2: Ugh. Imagine after a long, hot Pilates session.
1: Yeah.
2: You really sent it. You feel great. You're jacked. You're stretched
1: Absolutely
2: out.
1: Absolutely wrecked my back yesterday.
2: Can I pour you an ice cold glass of beet juice with sour cream?
3: Ah, yeah.
1: Drink it. I don't really like either of those things.
2: Well,
1: what's the combination?
3: It's like, called being a team player, Val.
1: Is that borscht? What are we talking about?
0: Oh, look at you.
2: Scott called it. He said it's a borscht-ist mix, but it's something Josh's father used to enjoy.
1: I didn't even know what borscht was until like maybe a year or two ago. I honestly don't know what I thought it was.
2: Well, you're not attacking Ukraine right now, so why would you?
1: Isn't it a Jewish thing?
2: I thought it was like Russian. Wasn't it?
0: Eastern
2: borscht?
0: European.
2: Is that what that is? Is borscht?
1: Is it served cold?
2: That's gazpacho. Is that gazpacho?
1: Yes.
2: Is that the cold soup?
1: Yes, usually, yes. But I didn't know if borscht was
2: cold. Yeah, borscht is Eastern Europe.
1: And it's just beet juice and sour cream and onions or something?
0: Like a beet stew.
1: Yeah, yeah.
2: Mm-hmm.
1: That's weird.
2: Word borscht is borrowed from Yiddish.
1: Thank you.
2: Yeah. Oh, my God. Yeah, the Irish want nothing
1: they
2: to do with this.
1: They sell it at the
2: Oink Vault. Coming up, Kobe. Bartender Kobe. Get mixing, homie. We've got... Yeah, okay, before you do it, maybe we'll mix it on the air, because I might want to try beet juice raw first. We'll just try. Oh, this is going to suck. Yeah, jump on LiveWire.
0: I bet you it's delicious.
2: I don't know. I think it's going to be the mouthfeel. I feel like I'm on a set of a Naughty America production. Coming up after Nirvana, beet juice.

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1: 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Well, well, well, here we are. Josh does a story yesterday about fitness and muscle recovery and athletes turning to beets and beet juice to help them in their progression. So Scott goes, hey, grab some. And you did. Can we crack open the beet juice first?
2: Sure can.
1: I don't think I've had...
3: Yeah, just give me a little splash in a cup if you don't mind.
1: That's all I need. There we go. Perfect. Josh, you would like a glass or a splash of beet juice?
2: Yeah, a splash of
1: beet juice. I'm going to hand this to you carefully.
3: People are saying, I mean, I'm reading online, this, that, and the other thing, that if this is just pure beet juice, people are saying like it's probably going to need to be like sweetened up.
1: It's pure beet juice, by the way.
3: Yeah, this might not be...
1: If you read the ingredients...
4: It smells pretty good.
1: It smells like beets.
3: Ooh, it smells odd.
1: It smells like dirt. It smells like earth. God, I want to fart in this to make it taste better.
3: I must have it.
4: Right, oh my God. It's pretty damn good.
1: Hold on. Here we go.
3: Wow.
1: Oh, that's odd.
3: It's odd.
4: Not bad.
1: You know what it's like? It's kind of like a broth. It's not bad. No. It doesn't taste sweet. Maybe a little sweet.
4: What do you think
3: it
4: would
3: taste? It almost tastes like a carrot.
4: What do you think?
3: It's like a red carrot.
4: You think it would taste better warm? No, I'm not suggesting we warm it up.
1: I would almost use this in like a stock.
5: Okay.
1: I'm just trying to think
3: what the sour cream's going to do to that.
1: Your dad would
3: pour beet juice in a glass and then put what? A dollop of sour cream in the glass?
4: He would drop more than a dollop.
3: Then he stirred it?
4: It wasn't in a glass. He'd drink it right out of the giant bottle.
1: Hey, how do I look?
3: And then what did he do with the sour cream?
4: He'd just shove it down in there.
3: In where?
4: In the bottle. And he drink all of it out of the bottle.
3: All of it out of the bottle.
1: How do I look?
4: He was an animal.
1: I got. Is right, it,
3: here
1: in
3: you
1: my
3: go.
1: Teeth?
3: Come on, do me.
1: Is it my teeth?
4: Yeah, you got.
3: Give me like half a glass or a quarter of a glass, mm-hmm. and then give me a nice dollop of sour cream.
1: Bartender, a Spiegel Rita,
3: please.
1: I
3: have a spoon here. I can mix it with my spoon.
1: I'm gonna mix it with my finger. It really hangs out in the mouth too.
3: Yeah, that is odd.
1: It's not ready.
3: God,
1: to
3: beet
1: I'm sorry.
3: Juice is odd.
1: It's not ready to let me go.
3: No, it's still there.
1: Yeah, there you go. It does not want to accept the sour cream.
5: It tastes like a spiced wine, like a wassail.
3: Oh, did you mix it? Don't mix it. Is that mine?
5: Oh, I mixed it, yeah.
3: No, I didn't want it mixed.
1: Oh, hold on. I'll take that one. Give him an unmixed one. I'll take that one you just made.
4: You know, I'm going to pass on the sour cream.
3: I thought I heard you throw the term around team player.
4: Right.
3: I thought I heard the term team player.
4: I'll do it.
1: All it right. doesn't look like the sour cream and the beet juice want to accept each other. It's broken
3: How much... I thought it would lighten the beet juice. It didn't even... How much did you put in there?
1: It's a significant dollop.
5: Let me say.
3: Hold on. More than that.
1: Damn, you put in a significant amount.
3: Oh, man.
1: This looks like when you...
3: Go ahead. Just drop the whole spoon in there and give it to me.
1: There you go.
3: Perfect. Perfect.
1: This looks like a
3: sauce.
1: Yes.
3: Oh, yeah.
5: I need water.
1: All right.
3: Yeah, let's see what we got.
1: So... Over lips.
3: Oh, wow. Look at
1: this.
3: Look at what it did to the sour cream.
1: Dude, look at it. Look at it hold on to the glass now, too. Look at that. It's crazy. Oh, man. You're not kidding. It looks like blood. That's pure blood. This could actually be good for a JSS production if we ever film that horror film. Let's try this. Here we go.
3: It's disgusting. Oh, God. I hate it. Oh, I hate it. Yeah, that's gross.
5: So bad.
3: I don't like it.
4: Well, let me
1: Josh
4: try.
1: Some,
4: yeah, let me
1: Josh
4: try.
1: Some, make him one.
3: Come on.
1: Ew, it mixes.
3: It's for Papa Speaks.
1: Oh, yeah. R.I.P. to the goat.
3: Back to Papa Speaks.
5: Miss you. I never met you.
3: What do you need?
1: Oh,
3: you need another spoon? Damn it.
1: Oh, it makes my eyes hurt.
3: You only had one spoon. Now he's got
1: Oh,
3: one.
1: My eyes are watering.
3: Screwed everything up.
1: It thickens it clearly. It's sour cream. So it's going to be a thickening agent. It still tastes a little bit like sweet dirt. But then there's a tang at the end, and I got a big chunk of sour cream in my mouth. So,
3: I don't know. I don't know. Oh, God.
1: Now, Josh, when he would have a glass,
3: go ahead.
1: How big?
4: Yeah, it wasn't a glass.
3: It was the bottle.
1: It was the bottle.
4: It was a much bigger. So you
1: had to guess the ounces. 12 ounces, 16 ounces?
4: How did you
1: ounces?
4: Describe the bottle we have?
1: It looks like a small wine bottle.
4: It was... It was like twice the size.
3: Jesus.
6: And he would chug the whole bottle?
4: Yeah. Yeah, he would chug the whole bottle.
3: At once?
4: Yeah. Yeah, that's right. Okay. My dad was a tough man.
1: His farts had to be generational. What kind of generational
4: shape was your dad in? Shape? He was in decent shape. He rode his bicycle 7 miles every day.
3: Did he really?
4: That's right.
1: It was all that beet fuel. There you go, Josh. Coming around. Kobe's got a cup.
3: Oh,
1: fresh cup.
3: God, oh, I'm gonna... oh, God.
1: Go for it.
3: Oh.
6: Oh, it's coming back on me.
1: There he goes.
3: Oh, no. Oh, no. No, no, no. That's not working for me.
1: No.
6: It's so odd.
1: Nothing works.
3: Oh.
1: And oh. How much of it did you get in your mouth? Well,
3: I got a little bit of the beet juice on the tip of the sour cream. It
1: will not go away.
3: No.
6: Let's just say, I mean, I'm not being like, oh my God, I gotta have more of this, right? Anyone? No. I really wanna, like, okay, I'm gonna go home and get beet juice and sour cream next time I'm at the grocery store. No.
3: No.
6: I'm not, there's nothing that's drawing me to this or wants me to repeat this process.
3: Oh, God.
6: No.
3: No,
6: no.
3: It's in the equipment.
6: Oh, no. Oh, no.
3: God. Yeah,
1: I don't know where
6: your
1: I would.
6: Your father's a sick man. He was a sick, sick man.
1: I don't know where I'd use this.
6: Disgusting.
1: He was using it to repulse your kisses.
3: Well,
1: I just want to kiss, Father.
7: Let me have a drink of my Kobe. Juice for.
1: Oh! Oh!
3: Oh, oh God.
1: My God.
3: Get a hold of yourself.
1: Did you try it?
6: Mm-hmm.
1: Sounds like it.
6: You go, gross.
4: Coming up, something new for you to use at the beach. 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
13: Yeah, some light rain passing through the area as well. So traffic's really slowing down, especially in the rain. And taking a look at the west side of the Beltway, delays begin from Rice to Sound Road and stretch all the way down to Security Boulevard. Very slow right now through that stretch. All volume related there. JFX, if you're traveling south toward the city, you're going to see backups beginning from the Smith Avenue overpass, making your way toward Cold Spring Lane on the outer loop slow from White Marsh Boulevard over to Perrin Parkway. Still jammed up right now along 895 from Moravia Road all the way into the Harbor Tunnel. There's reports of a disabled vehicle near Erdman Avenue as well. 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
4: 6 years ago, a high school senior made a prediction in his yearbook. Is it about to come true? The story coming up.
12: And from the Rice Law News Desk, Josh Spiegel.
4: No data centers for Harford County. None. The Harford County Council has voted to permanently ban them.
31: Canceled.
4: That's right. The County Council unanimously voted last night to ban construction of data centers. This woman spoke at the hearing.
32: I think we will be just fine without a data center.
33: Okay, then. Thank you, Mr. Know-it-all.
4: Oh, there are some Maryland cities and counties with temporary bans on building data centers, but Harford County? Harford County is the first local government in the state to completely ban them. And, staying on the data center tip, did you hear Elon Musk wants to build data centers in space? That would reduce the need to pack them into your neighborhood. Buildings wouldn't be floating around in space. No. One expert says, imagine a big data center made out of Legos. Then you split the Lego bricks and have them fly in space right next to each other, and they all connect. The connection is formed through optical lasers and radio frequencies. So it'd be like a bunch of satellites.
1: I read an article in the Wall Street Journal talking about the tide turning on data centers and AI, particularly amongst the young.
0: And the young are the ones that adopt technology. They're the ones that are beyond forward thinking, you know, not like, you know, the Luddite, the person that rejects change and advancement and stuff like that. And their top themes were it devalues art, it makes people lazy, and is fundamentally fake. For those that are saying, well, what is the difference between this painting done by a person and this beautiful piece of art done by an AI? I would congratulate someone. Scott, you've ran a marathon, half marathon. How long is it? 26 miles?
12: A marathon is 26.2.
0: 26.2 miles. Would you congratulate someone for driving 26.2 miles?
12: No. Oh, I see what you did there.
4: If they didn't have legs.
0: And there you go. I would congratulate them because they had to use a series of hand apparatus to drive the vehicle, and that's more difficult. But I would congratulate you if you ran 26.2 miles. It's not the destination. It's the effort that got you there, especially in the creative stuff with like music. I know how much you love music, that there's people now that are gonna be like, there's going to be a generation that they're going to be able to skip the process of having to learn the guitar and the drums and all that, and they get right to the creative phase. The learning is the creative phase. That's the phase. That's the stuff that makes the music you love to listen to so worth it, that you hear someone like, I think you have something coming up maybe in entertainment about Jack White.
4: That's right.
0: That if you hear him, you go, man, that guy must have busted his ass to get that good. Versus, computer, make me song that sounds like White Stripes. It's not impressive.
4: And check this out. You may be able to get a religious exemption from using AI at work. A North Carolina tech company worker is a Unitarian Universalist, described as a pluralistic religion rooted in the inherent worth of every person. Sounds like complete opposite of my values.
0: Mm-hmm.
4: Anyway, she told her boss her views don't align with her religious beliefs. She has ethics and environmental concerns, so the boss granted her this special accommodation, a religious exemption from using AI at work. Will this spread across our great nation? That's the question.
0: I mean, people will get out of it if they're going to get out of it. And if that's one of the possibilities, to be like, sorry, I don't want to use Claude at work.
4: I'll need a note from a priest.
12: I saw a thing on Reddit where it was a screen grab of a phone, and it was a woman saying, I'm pretty sure my boyfriend is now just using AI to respond to me.
0: Really?
12: And you read some of the responses, and you're like,
0: yo,
12: that seems very AI.
0: That's clearly AI.
4: 5 days. It's been 5 days since a 22-year-old Towson University student was shot dead while driving on York Road near the Towson roundabout. The killer in another car, still on the loose. Baltimore County Police still haven't released a description of that car or the suspect. Last night, police and community leaders held a public safety walk, visiting businesses, talking to residents. Police Chief Robert McCullough.
2: We need our partners to work closely with the police department. They're our eyes and ears. You only have but so many police officers and public safety resources. So the only way that we can leverage more is by leveraging the cameras, the technology, our relationships.
4: Police asking anyone who may know something about the murder to give them a call.
12: What do you think is going on, Speaks?
4: I think what you said earlier is definitely a possibility, that the police are holding back information because they don't want to tip off the suspect. It's very, if that's not the case, it's very strange. It's the heart of Towson. You got other cars. It's 3 o'clock Friday mm-hmm. afternoon.
12: Yeah.
4: You got cars yeah. everywhere.
12: Cameras.
4: Cameras.
12: Bystanders.
4: Somebody had to see something.
0: It's like the same way the police out in Arizona, they know what's going on with Nancy Guthrie.
4: Yeah.
0: They're just keeping it real close to the vest to not give the kidnappers a heads up that they're hot on the trail coming up on a year later yeah. or however the hell long it's been.
4: Exciting news for you and your disgusting body. When you go to the beach, you'll be able to use a new kind of sunscreen when it's available. The FDA just approved it. The first new sunscreen ingredient approved in more than 25 years. It's called Bemotrizinol. It protects against both UVA and UVB, lasts well in sunlight, And unlike other UVA filters, it's been engineered in a way where it can sit on top of your skin, not penetrating deeply, but still preventing UV rays from causing damage to you. One of the big factors is it's photosensitive. A problem with chemical sunscreen is it can break down over time, causing you to be exposed to UV rays, which can lead to damage. This has photo stability, which means it can stay on, technically lasting longer, which provides that broader spectrum coverage. American sunscreen has lagged behind other countries because sunscreen ingredients here are regulated like over-the-counter drugs, not cosmetics. So Americans have had fewer modern UV filters than people in Europe and Asia.
0: Was there ever a point where they had, listen, us Irish, we're pink or white, pink or white, pink or white. We didn't have, all these sunscreens in like the 1500s, 1600s. Are we like rubbing stuff on us that we find out there? Are we just using big ass mud, brimmed hats, mud, sheep lard? Something, some weird river slime we're covering ourselves in.
12: I thought about that with my hemorrhoid over the last week. I was like, what did somebody do back in the day when they had a hemorrhoid? Like, what did they do about anything back in the day?
0: If it was someone in China, 100% ground up shark fin.
12: Right.
0: Because that seems to be the solution for everything, is to take a shark and cut its fin off and turn it into boner medicine or hemorrhoid relief. You know, it's been a real boon in our house. They now make a stick. Like a roll-on, like an antiperspirant, or like a, like right guard for the face. Blue lizard.
12: Sunscreen stick.
0: Dude, it's awesome. Because Evan doesn't like getting, I use the spray and I rub it in and I use cream. I use everything I can. I'm going to have skin cancer.
4: Oh, don't say that.
0: And I hit him in the face with the spray, but it freaks him out. I put him in his hands and let him like wipe it, but he doesn't get a good coverage. This stick, I just paint his whole face with it. It's awesome. And it comes in this little tiny dispenser, maybe the size of like a Zippo lighter. And it lasts all summer long. It's great. Blue lizard, spreadable sunscreen is fantastic.
4: Finally, from Long Island, New York, where a man has gone virus for a 6-word senior quote he wrote in his high school yearbook back in 2020. Back in 2020, senior in high school, he wrote in his yearbook, "Knicks in six, 2026 NBA Finals." The man admits that at that time when he was a senior, the Knicks were terrible, but he says the phrase rhymed, so it was too well to pass up. With the Knicks now leading the San Antonio Spurs 2-1 in the finals, his prediction might just come true. He says he could have said Knicks in five, 2025, or Knicks in seven, 2027. But he says he guess he got the right year. His parents at first gave him grief at the time for not listing his academic achievements since he was a member of the Honor Society, but he says they've since come around.
0: I think the Knicks should do a little something for him. Send him a jersey.
12: Send him a jersey.
0: Yeah, that's it. Give him a little something. Hey, thanks for believing in us when no one else besides you and Nick Testoni did.
12: By the way, I'm very upset with my New York brethren, my New Yorkers, my Knicks fans. Mm-hmm. I've been seeing some footage from outside of the Garden, and they are painting us in a bad light.
0: What are they doing?
12: I saw a couple of videos where they're like chasing people down and like ripping off the San Antonio jerseys off of them and stuff. And I'm like, this is not what we
0: do. That clip you played yesterday was funny as hell. That seems like good-natured ribbon. Yeah, just being like, keep the bus on. That's fun.
12: I think, you know what it is? It's when the cameras pop out and like people... I think, I don't know.
0: I think it's probably when the booze starts flowing, cameras are on, maybe you're pissed, maybe you had money on the thing. I mean, did anybody hear back from Nick?
4: I texted him and did not hear back.
12: Kobe, maybe see if we can call, what are we doing? Maybe you want to do it in the 8:30 sports here or tomorrow?
0: Yeah. Or? How about tomorrow? Let's see how the game goes tonight. They got a game tonight in New York.
12: Yeah, Nick took the train, drove halfway up, took the train up to New York on Monday to go to the Knicks game. His uncle bought him tickets. He was there at the Knicks game. They lost, and then he hopped on the train and drove back home. But he had a whole day.
0: Mm-hmm.
12: Went up to see the game. I'd love to get a recap.
0: Nick's uncle is a Russian oligarch.
12: Yeah, those tickets were expensive.
0: Insanely expensive. Tickets going for as much as $12,000 for middling tickets.
12: Well, if you remember, this just popped back into my head. I remember we were asking Nick about his family, this, that, and the other, And he said, like, his parents don't have money. He said, but, like, someone in his family has money.
0: Mm-hmm.
12: And I think that's got to be the uncle.
0: It's this dude.
12: Yeah.
0: Yeah, yeah. He was flashing the hand signal yesterday. Is this?
12: I couldn't figure out what
0: I think
12: he
0: this
12: was
0: is
12: saying.
0: The number. I think, and I might be way off. I thought this was the number he was flashing.
12: Okay.
0: That was the number.
3: Okay.
0: Which is crazy.
12: Not unheard of.
0: Yeah, you're not kidding. I mean, it's Knicks. It's New York. It's Madison Square Garden. The freaking president's going to be there. Oh, Pat McAfee sitting courtside with Tina Fey.
3: 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Cloudy, humid, showers and thunderstorms, 87. More news at 9, breaking news anytime it feels like breaking. 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
0: So I got one kid that's driving around like he's a member of the Earnhardt family, and I got one that's about to. Scott, you're not too terribly far away from having to get your girl her learner's permit and license. Kobe, you take a unicycle to work, and I think that's adorable. Learning to drive. Who taught you? How'd you learn? What'd you learn to drive in? We might got a fun something going on around my place with the golf cart right now. Found a little interesting stopgap with that. Who taught you? Where'd you learn to drive? What'd you learn to drive in? Who taught you? 410-338-1098.

0: 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It's the last stop on Amelia's Last Ride Tour as we celebrate 3+ decades of excellence. It's going to be the final thing. She loves them. They love her. 98online.com/events for that show. Contest for everything that we are giving away. So, yeah, where'd you learn to drive? Who taught you to drive? What'd you learn to drive in? Just learning to drive. My stepdaughter was our worry because she's got that, you know, and I love her to death. She knows that. But she's got that natural female inclination to where at the first sight of difficulty, she screams. Just loves it. It's awesome. Bug. See somebody out front she doesn't know. Car swerves in front of us. Just a huge screamer. And I went, teaching you to drive is going to be stressful. But we get this golf cart. And she had her friend Jess driving around for a little while. But I guess recently, I think I was gone. They swapped seats. And she drove. And I think Jess took her into like a parking lot somewhere. And now June's zipping around in the thing. Now, I get that it's a stripped down experience from a car, but it's still gas, brake, wheel.
1: 100%.
0: The basic she's there with.
1: 100%.
0: And it's kind of helping ease her into driving.
2: Love it.
0: I'm so happy. It's because, trust me, teaching Gavin to drive was stressful enough. And he did a great job. He picked it up pretty quickly. But still, it's a new driver. They're driving we taught him to drive in a Highlander. And, you know, it's a decent-sized SUV. And it was still, you know, stressful as he veers into a lane of traffic or stomps the brakes too hard. Or, man, did he love accelerating through a turn. And I mean, like, whoa, bud, you're going to roll this bitch. But, yeah, how'd you learn to drive?
1: Just my dad taking me around the neighborhood. I did something unique because I was jonesing like so hard to get my I went and got my permit. New York's different here. I feel like you can drive sooner than you could in New York. Maybe it's changed, but I had like my permit, and then once you have your permit, you can go and pay, and you could take, they call it the 5-hour course.
0: Okay.
1: And you sit in a classroom and you take a 5-hour course, then you pass a test, and then once you pass that test, you get what's called the junior license. So I went and got, like, my junior license, like, long before.
0: As soon as you could.
1: As soon as I could. So then when I was a senior in high school and I took driver's education with Mr. Sinelli, I already had my like, license, technically. So, like, the class didn't even matter. It was just so much fun because I was like, this doesn't even count.
0: We're so lucky to be one of the last generation that had driver's ed in school.
1: Oh, God, that was such a blast. Mr. Sinelli was a 10. Well, that was so fun.
0: It was an easy class. You get to go drive.
1: Well, because it was me. Steve McEnany was in the car with me. He also had his junior license. Yeah, and we just hop in the car and just cruise around for a period. It was awesome. And then when it snowed one time, they had a rear-wheel drive vehicle, and they took us across the street to this big, giant parking lot and in the snow and taught us how to... you know, steer into a slide and all that. Okay. We were just basically doing donuts in the parking lot for 45 minutes.
0: That's
1: awesome.
0: One thing it seems like they don't teach you in driving classes these days is how to drive under, like, duress.
1: Right.
0: Stressful conditions and all that. They did in Maurice J. McDonough. We went out in the snow. There was a closed parking lot across the street. I don't know what the hell it was for, some substation, but it was just a big empty parking lot. And we practiced driving in snow around in that thing. And that was helpful.
1: Yep.
0: By the time it became time. There was two cars, too. You had one car with a teacher in it, one car teacher's assistant for that, and they taught you to drive in the tracks. Drive in the tracks of the person in front of us. I remember that. Also, I do remember our driver's ed teacher. I think I've told you guys this before. She taught us how to do her errands.
3: What?
0: Where when we drove, she's like, today, she was like French. I'm going to teach you to drive to Comcast to pay a bill, and then I'm going to teach you to drive to Donna's dry cleaning. And we come to realize we're just running her errands.
4: Yeah.
0: We literally went to Safeway, then Comcast, and then to the dry cleaners, and then drove back. Like, you did a very good job today. And we come to realize, like, you're just, we're chauffeuring you around town. That's got to be a stressful gig, by the way. Someone being a driver's education teacher, you're guaranteed to crash. It's a guarantee in that gig. Some kid is taking this thing into a Jersey wall. Some kid's taking it up on a curb. Someone's going to rear-end somebody or pull out into traffic. Speaks, who taught you?
2: Well, I went to a... They didn't have it in my school. So I had to go to a separate driving school. It taught me... The thing that I remember was defensive driving. Because it's not just you who could screw up behind the wheel. You got to worry about other drivers. And it was very educational, but then I had to practice, and my father would take me out to this parking lot in a school nearby, and there was yelling. I was chided. I was ridiculed.
0: Okay.
2: There were moments where I remember distinctly him saying, "Don't hit that child!"
3: Child.
2: What? Oh. And
0: we're going driving in a parking lot today near a playground.
2: But in the end, things worked out, and I can drive.
1: Oh, I forgot. In our high school, we had those big. I mean, these things had to be from the 50s or 60s. The driving simulators.
0: Yeah, yeah. Was yours like on a projector screen?
1: It was a projector screen.
0: Yeah, we had the same thing.
1: You sat like in this like pod that it looked just like it looked like just almost like this. Like this right here, these things. Like,
0: oh, yeah, yeah, yeah.
1: Like that.
0: That's the thing that we had. Ours was a different color, but it had a screen up on top, and you could kind of mimic what was going on. That's what
1: I forgot about that.
0: What we hated about Westlake High School. You had Lackey, La Plata, Thomas Stone, McDonough. The rich kids went to Westlake, and they had a virtual simulator, and it looked like a PlayStation 1 game. It was graphics. It was 3D.
1: Oh, dude, ours were so old.
0: Did they show you any videos from like the 70s or 80s?
1: Oh, hell yeah. All the cars in there were from like the 70s and 80s. It was grainy.
2: Did you pass your test originally?
0: No. I botched it the first time because my wheels touched the line.
2: Yeah.
0: Fail. And the second time during the 3-point turn, I bumped a curb with my tire. And the guy was like, fail. No.
1: That's what I did on the 3-point turn. I didn't even, like, you're supposed to pull over to the side of the road and then start the 3-point turn. And as I was pulling over to the side of the road, I hit the curb. And I was like, son of a bitch. But I ended up passing somehow.
0: Yeah, that's awesome.
2: I think it took three times for me.
0: Did they make you wait a particular duration between?
2: Yeah, I remember that.
0: The first fail, you had to wait a week. The second fail, you had to wait a month.
2: Oh, my.
0: I wanted to hang myself when they're like, we'll see you in 30 days, you dumb bitch. I'm like, thanks. Really excited to take my skateboard around the neighborhood this summer while all my friends are driving. 410-338-1098. Gary, Scott, Joe, hang. We want to talk to you coming up after Val. Tell us about how you learned to drive. What'd you drive in? Some of you farm kids.
1: I was going to say the farm kids started like driving at 10.
0: Yes, when you see a kid pull up to you in a truck and he's 9, hop in.
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5: Yeah, Justin, the rain is moving through the area this morning, and that's causing people to slow down on the outer loop of the Beltway. Still jammed up right now from Reisterstown Road on the outer loop, stretching all the way down to Security Boulevard this morning. So heavy volume there through the rain, 795 impacted, of course, coming out of Owings Mills. Looks like we're seeing delays off and on the JFX southbound from the Smith Avenue overpass all the way to Cold Spring Lane. Top of the Beltway, more the same, sluggish between Bel Air Road and Perrin Parkway. 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
12: Baltimore, we need to re-elect our sheriff, Democrat Sam Cogan. 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Sheriff Cogan knows justice must be administered fairly. 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We need to re-elect Democrat Sam Cogan for sheriff. 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
16: Well, good morning. Make it four losses in a row for the Orioles. Last night's game went into extras with the Mariners tied at four. And then Rico Garcia allowed a two-run home run to Randy Arozarena in the 10th. That was the nail in the coffin. Even though Kobe Mayo had hit a solo home run in the bottom of the ninth, Samuel Basayo knocked in a run, tied things up, sent it to extras, and it quickly, you know, didn't go their way. Mm. Okay, that's all that happened. Mm. The O's only scored one run in the bottom of the 10th. 6-5, the final score. Here is manager Craig Abernaz postgame.
17: Extremely frustrating on a lot of counts. One, the biggest thing is didn't win the game. Proud of our boys, how they fought. Never down, they never give up. Still in it. The crowd was awesome. Like, we felt it in the dugout during the rally. It just sucks.

0: 20 chances to score players, and they have not taken advantage of it more than two times. 2 for 20 with runners in scoring position. That's it. It's got to get better, and hopefully it will. Here we are, June 10th. Stamp it, and we'll check back in about a month when we're halfway into the season. Because right now, we're just in the third month, but around mid-July is where the halfway mark is. So we'll see what happens throughout the rest of June. Very exciting, the month of June.
1: There you go.
0: I know. 98 Rock, you can listen to the games right here. Tonight, 6:35 is first pitch. Game 3 of this 4-game series against Seattle. Brandon Young is taking the mound. So listen
1: right,
0: to
1: let's
0: right
1: split.
0: Here. Let's split it. I know. They've got an opportunity here to split it. And then I believe the Padres come in this weekend, if I'm not mistaken. So that should be very exciting. I love the Padres. That's right. Yeah, they'll be in Friday, Saturday, Sunday. Orioles off Monday because they're flying the West Coast for a pretty long West Coast trip. I believe they're doing 3 series. Yep, Seattle, L.A., Dodgers, and then the Angels. So a couple days off here and there over the next 2 weeks, which also will be helpful. As I've said in the past, they play well after an off day. So we'll look forward to that next Monday. Okay, sounds good. Now, the Ravens will tackle day 2 of mandatory minicamp this afternoon. We heard from head coach Jesse Minter yesterday that some players missed practice. And I can go through the list, if you will. Zay Flowers, Ronnie Stanley, Marlon Humphrey, who was there but not practicing. Nate Wiggins, Rashad Bateman, John Jenkins, Travis Jones, Corey Bullock, and then the guys recovering from injuries. Teddy Buchanan, who's dealing with that ACL, coming back from that, and Nnamdi Madubuike, of course. So this is what Minter said.
2: We got a few guys dealing with some small things, a couple illnesses, a couple little small things. The guys aren't out here. May or may not be back tomorrow, but we're very confident that everybody on our roster will be ready to go at the start of training camp. So just want to kind of knock that out before all the questions about that come.
0: I mentioned Nnamdi Madubuike. We still haven't really got a clear-cut answer on that because this is how most of the answers have been going.
2: That's, again, I think that's like, he at some point that'll clear itself up. Again, we feel good about where it's at. And so I would just leave it at that right now.
0: Not too much information. Maybe it'll all shake out. Maybe one day we'll hear from Nnamdi himself.
3: Is this a sign of things to come with how he answers questions?
0: Well, that one's dicey in itself. And yeah, they went on to further ask, like, how are you going to broach injury topics and injury conversations as the season continues? And he did something that Harbaugh used to say, was that the injury report will tell the story.
3: Yeah, I think
0: there's
3: that's
0: not much else
3: that's
0: to
3: just
0: say
3: the
0: with
3: protocol
0: that.
3: Of the NFL now.
0: Yeah, so here word for word, here's exactly what he said on how he plans on handling injuries with the media.
2: Honestly, like in season, the injury report sort of takes care of knowing a lot about what's going on with guys. I try to have respect with the players and talk to them about things, and so we'll try to keep a lot of that, you know, when we can between us. But again, right now we fully expect everybody on the roster and working through the Nnamdi situation to be ready when we start camp.
0: So that's the interesting sentiment later in that sentence is, hey, everybody's going to be, we believe, ready when training camp rolls around. The entire roster is going to be out there. So that is what I'm looking forward to. Today is their last day. I'm heading out to one winning drive. We'll hear from Lamar Jackson. We'll talk about it tomorrow. And then we won't see these guys for about a month. They get a good chunk of time off before training camp starts, and that is really when they hit the ground running and get ready for the season. So, yeah, come around.
3: What's your hope for today
0: July?
3: While you're out there? What are you going to accomplish?
0: I just hope
3: what are you, gonna, what are you
0: just,
3: looking to accomplish as a sports
0: I
3: journalist?
0: I just hope it's not raining by the time I get out there.
3: Oh, enough with the rain. Come on.
1: We could use
3: would you
1: the
3: be
1: rain.
3: A professional, please?
0: Well, I don't want to stand outside in the rain.
3: Well,
0: sorry.
3: Professional stand outside
0: Actually,
3: in the
0: if
3: rain.
0: If it's raining, they'd probably play inside, so then it would be okay.
4: You see, the issue is she's so sweet, she's made out of sugar and it'll melt.
5: Oh, yeah.
4: Sorry, I was in the women's room powdering my nose, and by that I mean cocaine.
1: Mm. I keep forgetting there's people here from New York. Damn!
0: Yes, it's true. Hey, you mentioned Lamar Jackson. Speaking of Lamar, meeting real fan Dan. I have the interaction.
3: Oh, cool.
0: If you're ready.
3: Yes.
6: LJ, you hear that?
7: Says, Ma, hello, who was that yelling?
6: That's real fan Dan over there.
3: Who was that yelling?
7: Oh, that's R-A-V. That's him? Okay, that's real. What's going on, Mr. Dan?
8: How you doing, Lamar? I love you, man.
7: I love you, too, man. I be seeing you all the time.
8: Oh, yeah?
7: Yeah, I be seeing you.
8: Does it help fire up the team, or does it distract you? No.

0: It's all right, man. You keep your mind on your business. But if anything I can do, fires you and the guys up, man, I'm all about it. All about it.
1: Go Ravens!
2: Yes.
3: Yes. Like Lamar, this is what I love about it.
4: He's tried and true,
3: this
4: man.
3: This is what I love about it.
4: Through and through.
3: Real Fan Dan is always at 100, and Lamar's at like...
4: I called it yesterday. I said, like, I said this interaction is going to be Lamar being very quiet and Dan just going off.
2: Dan being Dan.
3: And Dan being Dan.
4: You hear him when he hugs him, though? Like, he says, I love you, man. Like, it's real.
3: It is. Of course it is.
4: Yeah. Real Fan Dan's like, I love you, man.
2: I love you.
4: I love you, man.
3: And LJ says it back. Lamar says it back. I love how they call him LJ.
2: Hello, Mr. Dan.
3: Hello, Mr.
2: Dave. Hello, sir. From a guy that's soft-spoken to a dude that's...
3: you can hear that back there?
2: A dude you can hear across the stadium without amplification.
4: You hear Lamar literally go, who's that yelling?
2: It's like, that's Dan. Good for the Ravens for embracing that side of the fan base, too.
3: Oh, absolutely. I mean, you have to. It's something that you can't ignore.
2: Well,
3: you
2: know?
3: they've taken it in stride because now they wait for him. They show him.
4: Well, he was there filming something.
3: Yeah.
4: Yeah, he was filming.
3: You'll probably see him. I think they did this last year. You'll see him on the big screens.
4: Right. They're filming some packages or some, you know, B-roll of him that they're going to use.
2: A couple of bucks, too.
3: Yeah, they better. Give him like $50. That'll make his day.
2: Throw a zero or two on there.
3: Okay,
2: come on.
3: The
2: guy.
3: Saying.
2: Remember,
3: I would take $50.
2: $50, I'll take. $500 is nice. $5,000 would be sweet. The Caps used to have the GOAT. And he was the GOAT. Not greatest of all time. The dude, they just called him the GOAT. And
3: okay.
2: He would Real Fan Dan it.
3: Okay.
2: G-A-P-S, Cops. This big barrel-chested dude. He was the hockey version of Real Fan Dan. And the crowd would love it, and they get hype as hell.
3: And you know what, like, the craziest thing about this is it is so Baltimore niche. Like, if you go anywhere else and be like, oh, you know, Real Fan Dan, they'd be like, what are you talking about? Like, we don't have that here, okay? At other stadiums.
2: I bet others have a
3: something
2: version.
3: Like
2: not
3: that.
2: Every,
3: yeah,
2: not
3: yeah,
2: every
3: yeah.
2: team. I would be surprised if the Bills had a guy like that.
3: Sure,
2: like,
3: sure.
2: Like a blue collar town. You're not going to find this with the Dolphins.
3: Yeah, or LA. I doubt it.
2: You're not going to find it with the Rams.
3: Yeah.
4: Yeah, the Jets have the firefighter guy
2: there
4: with the firefighter helmet. J-E-T-S, just Jets.
3: Okay.
2: Oh, they used to have the, who are the, with the skins? The damn it. The Pigettes, what were their names? Son of a bitch.
4: The Hoggettes.
2: Yeah, it was these four dudes that would dress in like dresses with pig noses and stuff.
3: Sure.
2: And they were celebrities.
3: Wow.
2: Dude,
3: okay.
2: The Hoggettes were great.
3: That's awesome. Well, tonight, game four of the NBA Finals in New York, MSG. The Knicks leading the Spurs 2-1. Tip-off is at 8:30. I don't know if you guys saw this, but I got to look it up just to make sure I was reading it right. Cardi B, now... I think you guys mentioned at game three when the president was there, they had heightened security and they still are not letting bags in. I got to see if this is true. Bags at MSG, because she apparently like snuck in a purse. I don't know if Cardi B was performing at MSG for this.
2: Is she the one that goes?
3: Okay.
4: She did.
3: Okay. So, yeah, it says here from the New York Post that she smuggled her purse into MSG Rikers style.
2: Ha! Oh!
4: I don't know what that means.
3: What does that mean?
4: Rikers Island. Yeah, but what is Rikers style?
2: I think it might have something to do with a story about a museum Josh did earlier.
5: Like, I guess if somebody smuggles in something illegal or not supposed to be there into the prisoners.
2: Why is there
4: no, I get it, but I mean,
2: Rikers
4: style, is that like, do you shove it somewhere?
2: I'm thinking you're on the right path.
3: That's what I'm saying.
2: Yeah.
3: I want to say something I saw on Twitter was saying that she did shove it somewhere.
2: Oh.
3: She did.
2: God, I mean, she's not walking around with some used Kate Spade. She's probably walking around with some
3: high-end something. No, this was a $7,000 Chanel bag, by the way.
2: And you're going to put that near the catch of the day?
4: She shoved it down by her crotch.
3: Might have been the backside.
4: Oh.
2: Is her butt that big that she
4: can't even tell? Is that a purse or her ass?
2: That's hilarious.
5: You need to take a purse. It's so important to bring a purse to a basketball game.
3: She was like showing it off too. Like that was the craziest thing about it, which is why people were like, how did you get that in there? Not even the wives and girlfriends of players were allowed to have bags.
2: It really completes the outfit.
3: Yeah, well.
2: And it smells like fart.
3: Right, exactly.
2: Ugh. Yuck.
3: I don't know, maybe she's close with the president. Not sure.
2: Not great.
3: Anyway, so game four tonight. Okay.
2: Hey, we also mentioned our boy Travis Pastrana, who's been announced to do a backflip on the White House lawn this Saturday for the UFC Happy Birthday America 250 event. A side note to that, thinking of you, Street Bike Tommy, Passamente, on the recovery. Got some spinal surgery yesterday. Our boy Street Bike Tommy. has been up here a ton of times. No, did you see the one I left?
4: Yes.
2: What'd you write?
4: I said, I can't wait to blow that back out again. And I wrote hashtag power bottom.
2: Yes. We love you, Tommy. Yes.
4: I wonder if he saw it. Yeah, I feel better, bro.
2: Yeah, dude.
4: He's the sweetest man on the planet. He really is.
2: No, as I like to say, we'd use 1,000 more Tommies in this world, and this world would be a better place. Val, who taught you to drive?
3: My grandpa.
2: Oh.
3: Poppy.
4: How's he doing, by the way?
3: He's good. Oh, I just gave him a call. I think he had dinner with my parents last night. He's 90. Now, I've been driving his car. Like when he used to have a little hatchback Lexus.
2: Yeah.
3: I was probably driving that car when I was like 14. Like he would take us out when we were so young and just drive around. And I took my my license test in his car. Yeah.
2: Oh, that's awesome.
3: He's so cute.
2: They let me take my driver's test on my mom's car, which is a Mercury Sable. When my brother went around to take his test, they had a car for him.
3: Oh, that's weird.
2: Which is weird. I was like, can't we?
3: No, that's like part of the test too. Like you have to bring a usable car.
2: You have to bring your car.
3: Well, it's not even your car. It just has to be a car that passes inspection. And I remember there being like, oh, I had a taillight on my car. You failed.
2: Oh, wow.
3: That was like part of the
2: test.
3: That's
2: why they did that for my brother, where they gave him a car. Like, and they gave him this tiny ass.
3: Yeah. Well, you wanted the smallest car ever.
2: Accent.
3: Yeah.
2: The Sable was like a midsize. It was like a size of an Accord. Yeah. 410-338-1098. We're asking you. Who taught you to drive? Where'd you learn to drive? Are you one of those farm kids that was driving a pickup truck at 8? Did you have an accident? Did you never pass? 410-338-1098. Tell us about how you learned to drive.

0: 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O's, Royals, see if we can keep that win streak alive. The Orioles have always won on 98 Rock Night, and this is in conjunction with Turnstile Night of the Park. That's right, you got a double creature feature that evening. 98 Rock Night with all of us, Turnstile with all of them. The boys and gal and Turnstile are going to be hanging out, walking around the park. You'll probably hear the music that evening. It's not a concert. They're just hanging out, taking part, showing their love for the O's. $50 gets you into the game with $15 in loaded value to be used food and beverage on retail items as well. 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Who taught you to drive? What'd you learn to drive in? How old were you? Kath, so good seeing you, Kath, at the He-Man premiere. She learned to drive in a 95 Oldsmobile. No power steering. Nothing. She's like, after that, I can drive anything without a problem. If you teach someone to drive in a real piece of ass, something that's old, heavy. I learned to drive in my dad's Oldsmobile, and that thing was just an aircraft carrier.
1: Yeah, anything else after that is going to be easier.
0: Yeah, after that, I was given my mom Sable, and then from that point on, I think the biggest car I ever owned was a small car. It was a Mazda B2000. It was a small truck. I was not taught by my dad. I went driving with him, but my friend Royce, he taught me to drive. And actually, he taught me to drive on a standard. I learned to drive stick before I learned to drive an automatic in the Mazda B2000, a truck I ended up buying him from 2 years later. I love that truck. Yeah, 410-338-1098. Who's been holding for a little while? Let's go to Joe online, too. Joe, good morning. Thank you for your patience. What's up?
2: I was taught to drive by my great-grandfather, who was in his early 80s at the time. In an early 2010s Dodge Grand Caravan.
1: Hell yeah. Did it have the wood paneling?
2: No, it was a minivan, not an actual van. But
1: yeah, but the minivans had that wood paneling. Hell yeah, they did.
2: Yeah, I remember the first time he ever took me over the Key Bridge, you know, when it was still there. I was really scared of heights at the time.
1: Yeah,
2: and I was like white knuckling it the entire time, and he reached over and slapped my hands and told me to relax.
1: That's hilarious. That's a good tally. Hey,
0: this is an area that's very unique in your driving education because you have to learn to drive across one of the scariest bridges, if not the scariest bridges, according to polls. The Bay Bridge is considered to be the scariest bridge in the United States.
1: Wait, have you taken Gavin across that?
0: He did it on his own. He didn't tell us.
1: Did he?
0: Blew our minds. I've never been more proud of him. He went to visit his grandparents that live on the other side of the bridge, and he just drove it. He said he had no problems with it. He said it was a good day. He moved across it clean. It was in the winter, so there was no summer traffic. So he wasn't like stuck at the top of the thing.
1: Oh, God.
0: And he did it. I was so like, way to go. I thought that was going to be some figurative and literal bridge we were going to have to cross together. And he pulled it off. I was so happy for him. Thank you, Joe. Let's go to Gary online, too. Gary, good morning. Gary
3: proved herself to me last night.
0: Oh, it's so hot. I'll try one more time. Gary, good morning.
3: Gary, prove yourself to me.
4: Good morning, gentlemen. How are you guys doing?
0: How's time, Gary?
4: I got my permit when I was 15.
0: There you go.
4: In Pennsylvania, it's different. You get it earlier. At this time, your kids could get their permits at 15 and then get their license at 16. So my dad had a Chevy Celebrity. It was given to me by my grandfather. A couple months before I had to take my driver's test, my dad wrecked it. So we had to use my dad's very nice 1995 Mitsubishi Eclipse Spider.
0: Oh, hell yes. What a fun car to take it in.
1: I used to love the Mitsubishi Eclipse. Did it have that weird, hump on the front hood? Did it have that weird hump?
4: Yes, it did. Yep.
0: Is that the one in front of the driver?
1: Yeah, it had a weird hump on there.
0: What was that for? Was there something in the engine?
1: Yeah, probably.
4: A turbo.
1: It was to make room for the turbo? Okay.
4: Yep. So while I practiced before we went for this test, every time I would drive, stop, I would stall out.
1: Oh, because it was a five-speed?
4: It was actually a six-speed. Oh, nice. And my dad would scream to the high heavens, "You're going to kill my clutch."
0: Hell yeah, dude.
1: Yeah.
0: Might as well teach you to drive it because you're probably going to borrow it at some point. What was your first car?
4: My first car was a Chevy Celebrity. My grandfather gave it to me, but my dad, like an idiot, ran straight into a pole because he was drinking.
1: Did you ever end up getting confident behind the wheel of the Mitsubishi Eclipse with the stick?
4: Oh, definitely.
1: Wasn't it a blast? Isn't it so much fun?
4: Oh, man, that was the greatest car ever. My dad sold that for a lot of money because he kept it pristine.
0: Dude, thank you for the call, man.
1: Yeah, I'm looking at it. That's a fun vehicle.
5: Coming up, a wild police chase ends in fire and death. Plus, what did a man do to his coworker when he was passed up for a promotion? You could call this an overreaction. Find out what happened next on Josh Spiegel News.
6: 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At 4:30, be streaming. 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Then at 5, why'd you get up and walk out of that date? My husband told me a very bizarre reason he left a date back before we met, of course. 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Kirk and Marianne, 2 to 7 here on 98 Rock.
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7: Yeah, some rainfall coming through the area, of course, and that's going to slow you down. And that's causing those backups on the outer loop between Reiser Sound Road, stretching all the way down to the triple bridges of I-70. Also sluggish on the inner loop from Park Heights over to the JFX. And speaking of the JFX, if you decide to venture southbound there, you're going to see some slow traffic right around Northern Parkway. Actually, prior to that, right around that Smith Avenue overpass. So a lot of rain-related delays. Currently, there's still some heavy volume on 895 right now. You're jammed up southbound between Moravia and the Baltimore Harbor Tunnel. And still dealing with a crash south of the city on 295 northbound at 175. 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From the Clinton Electric Traffic Desk, I'm Tony Thornton on 98 Rock.
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5: Wait till you hear what a man did to his coworker when he was passed up for a promotion. That story straight ahead.
0: And right out of Spiegel's News, we got Dave Chappelle tickets for you. 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
5: Red lights flashing, sirens wailing as Harford County Sheriff's deputies chase a driver. It started after they saw the guy allegedly taking part in a drug deal on Meadowood Drive in Edgewood yesterday afternoon. Deputies tried stopping him, but he wasn't on board with that idea and took off, heading onto Route 40. When he tried crossing the intersection of 40 and 543, he crashed into four other cars. The suspect's car burst into flames, trapping him inside. He was killed. Deputies ran over to another car, pulled someone to safety just before that car caught fire. Two other people were injured in the crash.
0: Hi, I'd like one bag of drugs, please. Run, it's the cops. Write that down, Covey. When's the last time you did a drug deal? I have a feeling we'll get a caller 50.
5: President Trump now says Iran will have to pay the price for taking too long to negotiate a peace deal. Last 24 hours in the Mideast have been a bit of a mess. It started when Iran shot down a U.S. Apache helicopter by the Strait of Hormuz. The two pilots were rescued from the water by a drone boat. It's the first time that has happened. They were rescued by this unmanned drone boat. The pilots climbed on board and were whisked away to another location where a U.S. helicopter hovered over the drone boat and hoisted the pilots into the chopper and off to safety. Well, that's when the U.S. launched retaliatory airstrikes, and that led to Iran lobbing missiles at Bahrain, Kuwait, and Jordan. They host U.S. troops. This ceasefire is less ceasefire and more ceasefire-ish.
0: Saronic Technologies is the company that built these drone boats. This is what they do. They are refining autonomous maritime superiority. Now, drones are still piloted. So there was someone on land or on a ship somewhere with some... Dude, some of the controllers for these things look like a PlayStation controller. Because I think that there's a generation of people that are coming up that have probably played a bunch of Call of Duty. They played your Fortnites and your Minecrafts and your Battlefields or whatever. They're going, listen, the next great generation of drone operator, they're on Xbox Live right now.
5: Yeah, the military is actively looking for gamers.
1: Bro, listen, with how much I've been playing Helldivers and how confident I am at that game now, hire me.
0: Give
1: I'm
0: Scott
1: ready. I am
0: bipedal
1: ready.
0: Drone.
1: Got plan B all locked down. I'm going to fly drones.
0: How sick would that be? It's just a generation of the world's greatest Call of Duty players from America running across the dunes in these nightmarish-looking District 9 drones, Chappie-looking Terminator devices.
1: Well, if I get home sometimes, like in the say I log on at like noon or whatever that is, if you go over to Europe, right over there, it's like 6, 7, 8 o'clock in the evening.
5: 6, 7.
1: And a lot of times it's dudes from like with Irish accents or English accents or like Eastern European accents that are all I'm hell diving with just people all over the world.
0: That's awesome. And smoking them in the name of intergalactic democracy. Speaks, you might want to check this out just for your own records. The company's called Sarconic, the ones that made this thing. And they have a tab on their website, sarconic.com, the vessels. Me running.
5: Oh my God.
0: They have a thing called the Marauder. Kobe, you're on the shores. You're our enemy. I'm just doing this just for this exercise, Kobe. You're an enemy of the United States. You see this thing coming towards you. How quickly do you find a white pillow sheet and just hold it up and go, good game. You got this one. This is on you.
20: Immediately.
0: That's the scariest looking thing. It's just a huge black ship that doesn't look like there's anybody on it because there's not. It's a drone, but it's like a battleship. It's huge. And it's also designed to carry stuff for like shipping containers. Oh, dude, this company's awesome.
5: When Harford County residents found out about a plan to build a data center on a golf course, they protested the hell out of the plan, and their opposition worked. Last night, the county council voted to permanently ban data centers in Harford County. This man spoke at the hearing.
21: What are the risks to our water, our ears, our people, our livestock, our property values, and our way of life?
5: Harford County is the first local government in the state to completely ban data centers.
0: I'll make a prediction. Kevin O'Leary, TV personality, Mr. Wonderful, Shark Tank. He's been a fixture on that program forever. This Utah data center of his that just got halved in size.
5: Yeah.
0: I bet he cancels the thing before the end of the summer. He's taken such a PR hit.
22: Canceled.
0: He's a guy that gets that, you know, there's equity in personality and popularity. And he has taken such a kick to the balls with this thing that...
1: Oh,
0: he has
1: to the balls,
0: baby, to each one of his little wonderfuls. I think he ends up pulling the plug on this thing or selling the rights off to someone else. You do it. I'm out. And for that reason, I have to pass.
1: For that reason,
0: I have to pass.
1: Yeah, I love that show.
0: The dude, he can't post anything. You know how much he loves watches? He's really into watches. Loves watches. And he has a bunch of stuff about him going through and discussing, you know, how beautiful this one, you know, whatever, Timex, Rolex, whatever it is. The comments are. It's a bloodbath. Nothing to do with the beautiful German craftsmanship of that timepiece. It's all like, we're going to bury you in this thing. It's wild. He knows that his reputation is on the line with this thing, and it ain't going good.
5: Yeah, I like Elon Musk's idea of having the data centers in space. Let the Martians deal with it.
0: Go crazy. Let this Space Force do something. Let them go up there and build it.
5: Finally, from Bridgeton, Missouri, where a man is accused of trying to strangle his coworker. It happened at a deli after someone got a promotion he thought he deserved. The attacker followed the woman into a back office, locked the door behind her, and said he was going to kill her before he began choking her. The deli's general manager heard the commotion, unlocked the door, and helped the woman escape before calling the cops.
1: Just saying, next time someone in this room wins Employee of the Month.
0: Just saying. Answer
1: and it's not me.
0: So okay? It's getting hands around the
1: hands
0: throat.
1: Around a throats.
0: Kobe, okay? I would get right with God because you're most likely You're the only person that's ever won three. The hat trick. The
1: I don't want to say anything, but the last time you won, I nominated you.
5: I didn't know that you could win multiple times.
0: This guy back here, they're hanging his jersey in the rafters at this point. He should just get Dan's car. Dan, give him your car.
5: 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Cloudy, humid, showers and thunderstorms, 87. More news tomorrow, 6 a.m. Breaking news anytime it feels like breaking. 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

0: Morning. Justin Scott and Spiegel has promised I got Chappelle Show tickets for you. He's going to be at CFG Bank Arena this Friday. And don't miss the openers, by the way. He's apparently got a murderer's row of dudes with him, including his DJ from The Chappelle Show, Cypher Sounds. He's incredible. The Chappelle Show lasted only essentially 2.5 seasons, 28 episodes, with the third season called The Lost Episodes. It was during a big contractual dispute between Comedy Central and Dave Chappelle about how much he was worth to do that third season, if he even wanted to do the third season. Now, the biggest contract ever in Comedy Central history was for South Park. It was $900 million. $900 million for South Park. I can't remember what season it was, but it was gigantic, the South Park deal. But individually, Dave Chappelle had one of the biggest for a single person. 410-338-1098. What was the estimated value of the third season contract? It was in every news report. Dave Chappelle turned down what? He turned down how many millions for a third season? Headed off to South Africa? Kobe, 410-338-1098. 410-338-1098. Somebody texted in. What was the value of that contract? It was in every headline, every rag, every variety. Hollywood Reporter. That back in 2004, I believe, 2004 or 5, he walked away from amount of money that has to be considered generational.
1: He lost his mind.
0: He went, they rumored crazy, and then you come to find out he was just sick of their interference between season 2 and 3, and went to South Africa, got away for a little bit, stretched his legs, came back, and then continued to be one of the greatest working comedians of all time. What was the value of that contract that he said, thanks, but no thanks? Text it in, get it first, get it right. Get those tickets. 410-338-1098. Neglected text.
2: 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We use the... 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
0: Like root beer?
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3: Check this thing out.
0: The best phone for kids.
2: Bark phones.
0: It looks like an iPhone or an Android, but it's not.
2: That's if they're like... I think it even picks up on speech or typing. If they're using bad language and racial stuff, it'll alert you.
0: Okay. Oh, and the gimmick is, this is smart. In the advertising, it's a kid's phone that doesn't look like a kid's phone. It isn't a clunky kid's phone that can embarrass teens and tweens. It's a state-of-the-art Samsung that just happens to have hidden, tucked away, robust parental controls. So the thing just looks like you're holding a smartphone. Because they make some kids' phones that are a little Fisher Price looking.
2: My pitch a bitch is that my favorite work boots are destroyed after 7 years, but I can't find a pair that are worth the money to replace them.
0: Damn.
2: I went down a YouTube rabbit hole, this guy that repairs old boots. You ever watch that? Okay. Like, he resoles them and, like, brings them back to life. Like, he'll find an old pair of, like, World War II boots or something.
0: Oh, hell yeah.
2: Dude, he brings them back to almost, like, brand new condition, but they're better than brand new because they're already broken in. It's so cool to watch.
0: Is it called by any chance? I see two channels, Cobbler G and Trenton and Health, 80-year-old boot restoration.
2: Yeah,
0: damn, cool. Look at these things. These are like Appalachian coal miner boots.
2: And when they're done, they're like good as, like I said, better than new.
0: Damn, this is awesome.
2: People that drive the shoulder, this is a pitch a bitch. People that drive the shoulder during traffic thinking they are doing something and then whip in front of you. Yeah, that's not good. Okay. I lost 104 pounds on GLP-1 shots. Shout out.
0: Good for you.
2: I used to drink beet juice in place of pre-workout.
0: God, I just can't do it, man. The flavor.
2: Got my license when I was 31 years old in Minnesota after moving away from Maryland, and I learned how to drive basically in 20 minutes. My friend would teach me on lunch breaks, and we would get stoned and drive around the parking lot and then go back to work.
0: Speaks, you did a story last year about Cha Sa Soon, South Korean grandmother,
2: who finally
0: earned her driver's license. Can you remember? She was 69. Well, do you remember how many times she took it?
4: 25.
0: A little higher.
1: 37.
0: A little higher.
1: 82.
0: 960 times.
1: Wow.
0: 960 times. It cost her $13,000 in classes and fees. Taking the test in some instances daily, if not twice daily. When she finally received her license, Hyundai gifted her a car.
2: And finally, my dad taught us to drive stick. He would drive halfway up the church parking lot hill, set the brake, get out, switch seats with us, and said, "Don't hit the cars behind you. Good luck." That's tough. Damn. Those are neglected texts.
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2: You remember a few months ago, legendary director Rob Reiner and his wife were stabbed to death, allegedly by their son, Nick Reiner. Well, get this. Now Nick Reiner is asking a court to force the estate of his murdered parents to pay out trust money that Reiner says is due to him. He wants that money so he can hire a lawyer. Reiner argues trust money has nothing to do with his guilt or innocence, and he needs $1.5 million to pay for a lawyer. Right after the murders of his parents, he had a lawyer who promptly quit after Nick's siblings refused to pay for their brother's defense. Reiner got a public defender, and the lawyer he had right after the murders now says he's ready to get back on the case, willing to represent Reiner as long as he gets paid.
3: God, remember some of those interviews when the story first broke and the murder occurred, of them showing the son in various interviews? And you know, someone is either introverted or quirky, or maybe they're neurodivergent, whatever, you know? And then in hindsight, after they do something bananas, you go, oh, damn. You see it in some of the interviews where you look at it and go, I don't know if that dude's well. Because he's back there. I don't think he's blinked for 45 minutes.
2: Yeah.
3: And he keeps fidgeting with something in his pocket.
2: Ever wonder what would happen if you got swallowed by a whale?
3: Daily.
2: That's the premise of a new movie called White Fall. It stars Austin Abrams as a diver who gets trapped inside a sperm whale. Josh Brolin plays his late father. The trailer is absolutely horrifying.
3: It's the scariest thing I've seen this year.
2: It shows a giant squid attacking the diver before he's eaten by a giant whale. And the diver is screaming throughout. He's got his equipment on, and screaming is a little muffled, but it's quite terrifying. Movie hits theaters October 16th. That trailer has gone virus.
3: It's so stressful. And it's such a, on paper, you're like, that sounds like the dumbest thing I've ever heard. A guy swallowed by a sperm whale with 1 hour's worth of oxygen to escape. And so, then you see the trailer and go, okay, that's plausible.
2: So the squid grabs him, and what is the squid working with?
3: The whale has eaten the squid.
4: The squid, but the squid has him in its grasp.
3: And the thing's like flailing around trying not to be eaten. And then it grabs a hold of the diver, pulls him in, and swallows his ass.
4: Whoa, dumbest thing I've ever seen.
3: It's going to be awesome. I can't wait. It's done by a guy named Brian Duffield, who did maybe one of the greatest alien films of the past 5-6 years called No One Will Save You. Did I ever get you to watch that? It was on Hulu. It was about the woman that thought that there was a home invasion.
4: Love it.
3: And
4: love
3: it. It was completely, there was no

0: script. She didn't say anything for an hour and a half. It was just this alien
1: Wait, which one?
0: 10. It's called No One Will Save You.
1: Yes, I have seen that.
0: Same guy did that, did Welfare.
1: Oh, okay. I'll watch it then.
0: Yeah, he's got a body of work. Because I read the premise. I was like, this is insane. Rob Mayer turned me on to it. And then I see it and I go, I think they might have pulled off a ridiculous concept.
1: I just watched a viral video. It was a guy swimming like somewhere where those kelp beds are, maybe like Pacific Northwest, somewhere over there. And he's scuba diving and he's got a camera on. And two, have you seen this video? And two orcas swim by him.
0: No.
1: And then they do a U-turn and they're like, hey, did you see that? Yeah, I saw that. What was that?
0: Was that something in the kelp?
1: Let's go back and check it out.
0: Let's
1: and they swim back up to the guy and they are like literally right there in front of him and they are eyeing him up. And they're so smart. They know the difference. They know that that is like another mammal, that that is not a fish or something. And they're eyeing this dude up and they kind of just swim around and check him out. And then they swim off. But for a second, that guy's butthole must have been so tight.
0: Gigantic beasts. Huge beasts.
1: Two giant orcas out in the wild.
2: Jack White's got a new album coming. It's called Frozen Charlotte. And it's up for vinyl pre-order on his Third Man Records web store. There are 13 tracks scheduled to ship July 10th.
1: Kind of out on Jack White.
2: What?
0: Really? That's surprising.
1: It's just starting to sound the same at this point.
0: Hmm.
1: His style is very his style. And it's like,
0: can I give him, through you, as his ambassador suggestion, I would love to see him get on screen for something.
1: Oh, he'd be great.
0: His podcast and late night appearances, especially the stuff he does with Conan, are excellent.
2: Just needs a facelift.
1: Conan loves him and loves the White Stripes, and like he was a huge fan.
0: Let's see if his let's get a look at his IMDb.
1: Okay.
0: He's clearly been in something, right? Filmography.
1: Oh.
0: He's done a lot of soundtracks. Son of a bitch, he's been in a ton of movies. He plays himself in a lot of things. You know what it is? It's like reality stuff. Although he did play Mikey in 2009's Mutant Swingers from Mars. I can't believe that they overlooked that. I also forgot. Oh, you know what I remember him in? It was really funny. Was John C. Reilly in the Johnny Cash spoof Walk Hard?
1: Yeah.
0: He played Elvis.
1: Yeah.
0: And he kept like snapping towards like, come on, man. He was hysterical in that for that little bit of time that he had.
2: If you have to have a colonoscopy, might as well make it fun. Yeah. On Jimmy Kimmel Live, Tom Hanks explained that he, Martin Short, and Steve Martin have made it a game.
3: Every 5 year, that magic date comes around, and we get together and compete as to who is going to be able to be the last one to go to the bathroom. We are literally, it's like, we'll be playing cards. So you take this stuff that induces the sluice mechanism to get that whole digestive system clean. The first one to go gets the last choice of when you go in to get the colonoscopy.
4: I see.
3: And it's like, I gotta go! And then you go and you can't hold it. And then
4: who's the strongest?
2: Hank says he has a colon of iron, so he wins the game.
0: That's hilarious.
1: Have any of you watched the Martin Short documentary?
0: No, I need
2: not
0: to.
2: Yet.
0: Like,
2: no,
1: there are incredible, because they had a cabin. I can't remember what they called it, but they have like this little lake house cabin thing that became the central hub for all their vacations. The home videos from this cabin, Catherine O'Hara is there.
0: Mm-hmm.
1: Martin Short is there, obviously. Tom Hanks is there. It is like a who's who, and they're all just being normal people, hanging out, playing board games, sitting around a fire. And, you see the three of them dudes just having a blast on home video. It's so cool.
0: Josh had one in his family. It's called the Stabbing Cabin.
2: Yeah, that's right.
0: Come on in, catch this pork sword.
2: Yeah. Happy 23rd birthday to Crystal Chase, star of Big Butts Drive Me Nuts 2. My girlfriend's busty friend, 36. And Stepdaddy's Magic Oil.
0: Oh, yuck, dude. I know what that is. Ew. Ew.
2: That's entertainment. 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

0: How about that kicking things off today? Zach Brown Band recruiting Chris Cornell for that one on 98 Rock. Good morning, it's Amelia. I haven't heard that one in a minute. I know it was released in 2015, and when it was first played, people were like, what the hell is that? Why are you playing country? And I'm like, it doesn't sound like country to me. Cornell and Brown collaborated on that song. It hit number one on the rock chart. A huge departure for that band, known for their country stylings. And it was Zach's first big hit, which is pretty amazing. Cornell really had a way to get the most out of lyrics and arrangements, didn't he? His Soundgarden bandmate, Kim Thayil, talks more about that in his new book, A Screaming Life, Into the Super Unknown with Soundgarden and Beyond. That came out yesterday, and I'm eyeballing that audiobook because I definitely want to hear it. I like hearing the actual author of the book read it. Because most of those rock and roll books do this. I'm thinking of like Rob Halford, Geezer Butler, and now Kim Thayil. I think Scott Weiland did it with his too. Now, most of the rock and roll books are awesome, so you can get that where you get your rock and roll books. We got some Wednesday to get to. Let's hang out.
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0: Hey, can you pass the cheese whiz, please? Popcorn buckets at the theater have become a thing over the last 5 years, with some crazy ones, including the Dune worm, you remember that one, and the Deadpool one, which I think is the funniest one, a very graphic Wolverine. 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The Odyssey released the Trojan Horse popcorn bucket image today, and it's about as dumb as you can imagine. I can't imagine carrying this thing into the theater and then sitting there with this big horse sticking out of your lap. 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That's when the O's take on the Royals. And the band Turnstile is going to be running around the yard and taking part of some fun activities with fans throughout the evening. 98online.com/night for all the info and a link to get your ticket in our section. 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

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A GT3 RS, a 911 Carrera T, and a GTS5 Targa were all customized and are gorgeous. 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
1: 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It's another 40-minute music marathon.

0: That's Guns N' Roses wrapping up a 40-minute music marathon on 98 Rock. If you have a dog, check out the new app called Northpaw. As summer heats up, it's a great way to see if the urban walk is going to be hot on the toe beans of your pup. The app does this by breed, which is really amazing. You just put the breed of your dog in there, and it's like, yeah, it's too hot. Don't walk them on the asphalt. The app keeps track of weather in your area. It flags sidewalks, asphalt, and sand hour by hour to see if it's too hot to walk on. 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
0: This is Amelia from 98 Rock. 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

0: That's MGK and his latest Fix Your Face on 98 Rock. So much attitude. The Maryland Science Center is celebrating 50 years with a celebration this Saturday right there on the Inner Harbor. Now, if you grew up around Baltimore, you've been there. I've been there several times. But the last time I went, it was for the Body Worlds exhibit, and that was, I don't know, years ago. Such a great exhibit, too. Now, the celebration will also spotlight the massive renovations that the center is going through because, you know, it's been 50 years. The harbor is about to get a complete and utter facelift as well. And you can find out more about that celebration and ways to attend thanks to a link from the Baltimore Brew website. That's on my blog today, right there on the 98 Rock Facebook page at 98 Online. Now, our blood drive kicks off on June 30th and rolls through July 2nd at four locations. The Arbutus Volunteer Fire Department, Best Western Westminster, the White Marsh Mall, and I can't forget the Waugh Chapel Community Center. Excuse me while I clear my throat. I'm going to kick off the entire drive at the White Marsh Mall with a live broadcast starting at 10 a.m. on June 30th. 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And here comes a 40-minute music marathon right after this.
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Jet co-founder and drummer Chris Caster, was a big part of the band and wrote a lot of their hits with his brother Nick, who is the frontman. Now, Chris left the band in 2024. He started his own. It's called Mystic Nights, and he fronts that band. They don't stray too far from that Aussie garage rock sound, and you can find them on YouTube. Jet does continue to tour, and you can catch them at Ocean's Calling in Ocean City, Maryland on September 27th. Here's Pierce the Veil. It's 98 Rock.

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fairly surprising music announcements with Jack White announcing his next album. That's due out next month. It's called Frozen Charlotte. Queen drummer Roger Taylor has a solo album due out as well. That one's called Violence, Insane in a Beautiful World. And that's due out in September, which makes his seventh solo album. You can get more info on both of those. That's on my blog today at 98online.com/bits. Evanescence's new album Sanctuary came out last Friday. Here's Who Will You Follow on 98 Rock.

0: Why, yes. That's Clutch on 98 Rock from their fifth album, Pure Rock Fury, released in 2001. I have a great story about that. My program director, Brian Rickman, helped break that song nationally and was the first to play it on Rock 105 in Jacksonville, North Carolina. That's where I found the band. I became a lifelong fan. And that album is still being held onto by Atlantic Records, who owns the master recordings. And while I don't think it's the band's most favorite album of all time, I'd like to see a vinyl reissue of the record on their record label that they own called Weathermaker. I just love everything about this band, how they've gone about it. Some of it's been really tough for them, and they just have overcome all of the odds. At this point, Clutch should re-record Pure Rock Fury on their own through their own label and re-release it, much like Five Finger Death Punch or even Taylor Swift. I'm here for it. But I'm not Clutch. Tomorrow, we're going to send you to the Maryland State Fair to see Clutch on September 12th before tickets go on sale Friday. It is the final Amelia's Last Ride event, and I hope you can make it out there. Win tickets tomorrow starting at 9 a.m. and rolling all the way through 5.
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1: On this day in 2004, we lost an R&B legend, Ray Charles. He died of liver failure at the age of 73. He was nicknamed the genius by fans and peers alike. He pioneered soul, blending just about every genre, including rock and country, into his music. He was even inducted into both of those Hall of Fames. Yeah, that's right. 80 hits on the Billboard charts over his career. It's not hard to see how his influence reached across genres that lasts to this day. Now, his background singers were called the Raylettes, who featured greatly on this number one hit that is covered by John Mellencamp. Here's Hit the Road, Jack, on 98 Rock.

0: That's John Mellencamp covering Ray Charles. Hit the Road Jack on 98 Rock has you covered. While Charles didn't write the original, he did completely rearrange it and make it his own. Johnny Cougar, as he was known in 1976, covered that song at the beginning of his career. Sounds really young, doesn't he? That was on his debut album, Chestnut Street Incident. Mellencamp would become the voice of the so-called Heartland rock niche that was popular in the 80s and included Springsteen, Petty, and Seeger. The sound was rooted in the 60s R&B from several artists, including Charles, of course. Now, Mellencamp's dance moves, well, they came from James Brown, for sure. If you've ever seen him, you know what I'm talking about. Now, tomorrow, we feature a guy who has been surprisingly compared to Kiss with his live concerts. He'll be covered by a heavy metal band that is definitely working outside their comfort zone. Here comes a 40-minute music marathon right after this.
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Coming up later today, Kirk and Marianne have your Weezer and Chevelle concert tickets. 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

That's Ice Nine Kills and Twisting the Knife on 98 Rock. It looks like Harford County is joining communities across the country to block data centers from being built that sucks up all the water, all the electricity, everywhere that they're built. 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

0: That's Three Doors Down, wrapping up a 40-minute music marathon on 98 Rock. Now, I don't know what I watched this morning in a trailer of a diver being attacked by a sperm whale and swallowed whole. It's a new movie. It's called Whale Fall, and it seems a ridiculous premise for a horror-type movie. You can check the trailer out on my blog today. And without seeing the whole flick, it reminds me of the 2003 movie. You may remember it, Open Water. It showed two people who tread water for the entire film. It could be Phone Booth with Colin Farrell. Remember that one? He was stuck in a phone booth on a busy city street the entire film. And then there's that abysmal lock. That's where Tom Hardy talks on the phone while driving. The entire film. Loser indeed. Ugh. Let's hope the USA doesn't lose to Australia. Speaking of losing, they're going to play in the World Cup on June 19th. Join 98 Rock at Brewers Haven in Highlandtown for a Kirk and Marianne broadcast that starts at 2, and that game gets started at 3. It's 4 full days of World Cup celebration starting on that Thursday. 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
10: Baltimore, we need to re-elect our sheriff, Democrat Sam Cogan.
9: Sheriff Kogan understands that he works for all of the people to protect and serve us. Sam worked to reform the eviction process to make it fairer, and now evictions are down 38%. The Sheriff's Office is active in our communities like never before, safeguarding local events and festivals, giving away gun locks, training residents on overdose prevention, and holding food drives when the president cut SNAP benefits. Sheriff Kogan knows justice must be administered fairly. When ICE came to the courthouse to detain people from our community, Sam stood up and said, "No way," because Sam Kogan believes in the humanity of every single person. That's why Sam has been endorsed by Senator Angela Olsebrooks, State's Attorney Ivan Bates, Congressman Kwesi Mfume, and more than a dozen local leaders. We need to re-elect Democrat Sam Kogan for sheriff. Vote on or by June 23rd. Paid for by Citizens for Sam Kogan, Octavia Smith, Treasurer.
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1: Your spouse is charged with murder. 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
2: 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Good guy. 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

0: Yeah, that's the warning. It's 98 Rock, and today the band announced their brand new album. They weren't ready to talk about it Monday, but they talked about it today. The new album is called Everything's Falling. It's going to be released on August 28th. The artwork is absolutely spectacular, and you can pre-order that vinyl. 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He lost his battle with sarcoidosis this year. He was beloved by the 98 Rock staff and his friends, and we are going to celebrate his life with music, a pinball tournament, cosplayers, and a whole lot more. Here comes Kirk and Marianne. Have a great rest of your day. I'll meet you back here tomorrow at 10 a.m. I'll have those clutch concert tickets for you for the Maryland State Fair. I should have those every hour, too. Keep calm. Rock on.
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2: Thursday morning, Justin Scott and Spiegel. 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Make sure you're listening to win those. Also, we want to hear from the ladies. 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You're hot, you're sweaty, you're gross, or do you want your gym crush to come talk to you? Nick Testoni went to the Knicks game Monday night. We'll recap and see how that went, and we'll get to a topic bucket. All the topics we weren't able to get through, we'll rip through them. It's all Thursday morning, Justin Scott and Spiegel, 98 Rock.
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2: Man, you're lucky, Marianne, that you're not in a dating game. Because the rules are changing all the time. I don't know if I am or not. I'm kind of on the sideline.
3: Oh, yeah.
2: Watching right now, but this is new to me. There's a girl on TikTok, and I guess we'll just let her put it out there. This is what people are talking about, and if you're dating, and this is in New York City. Let me just go ahead and quantify that. Not everywhere, but I understand a little bit of what this woman says, but okay. Here she is.
4: I was supposed to go on a date tonight, but then it got canceled, and here's why. So I had already met this guy. We met last weekend. Had drinks, danced, had a very fun evening once we met that night, right? He was like, I want to take you out. So I said, okay, sounds great. He said, Saturday. I said, awesome. He said, 7:30, this place. I said, great. It's pouring outside, okay? And listen, one of my rules, if a man doesn't at least offer to send you a car for the date, whether you take it or not, no date.
2: Huh. That's, I think, a little harsh.
3: Where does she, is this New York City?
2: Yeah, that's what they're talking about in New York City. She said, nobody wants to be holding onto a subway strap while you're coming home from your date at 11:30 or 12 at night. I understand that, Marianne, or outside.
3: No, she
2: trying to
3: said, get a car on the way to the date, offer to get me there.
2: She wanted,
3: she said, I mean, either way, I can understand, I can almost justify on the way out, how you getting home, the subway. No, let me get you a car. But not, let me arrange a ride to meet me at the restaurant, right?
2: Well, I understand. I mean, I would think, here's what I would think. I would think you get there however you there. And then I'll get you an Uber home or maybe. Look,
3: I mean, that's very nice of you, but I wouldn't expect that. But it sounds like she canceled because he never offered to get a car to take her to the date.
2: She said
3: she canceled because he never said.
2: It's kind of confusing because she said they had
3: a great
2: time.
3: Well, let's not get bogged down with the details. Let's pretend
2: right. She
3: canceled because he didn't offer a car service to take her to the restaurant.
2: Yeah.
3: That's on you, girl. You don't have a car. You don't have a subway pass. You don't have an Uber account. You're a big girl. That's not daddy.
2: And she also said that if you don't offer the car up right away, that shows it's not going to get any better later. You know what I mean? This is your big chance at the beginning of this relationship to sort of roll out the red carpet for the girl.
3: I had the wrong standards then. I had such low standards. I was splitting bills on the first date. I was like, I'll get my half.
2: Did you
3: have a Sprite?
2: Right.
3: I had let's split the set. I mean, I was an idiot. If that's what's actually supposed to be happening.
2: But the rules are changing, you know what I mean?
3: I guess.
2: Like all the time, you got to like keep up. It's like, man, she won't even go out with me because I didn't send a car. It's like, damn.
3: Send a car. Yeah, maybe that's the new thing and I'm not privy to it, but there have always been cabs in New York City. I remember going out with a guy and at the end of the date, I said I was taking a subway and he gave me $25 for a cab. And I said, thank you. And he goes, don't just take the subway and keep the money. And I go, I'm not. And that's exactly what I did.
2: Right.
3: And he said, in 5 years from now, $25 for a cab is going to be nothing for you. Because he was like, you're going to be so well off with your comedy. And I remembered that. And in the 5-year mark, I was like, I still can't swing a cab on my own.
2: Well, if you wanted to take a cab every now and then, you'd
3: now,
2: probably splurge.
3: But there was at the time.
2: Right.
3: But yeah, you know, that was sweet of him.
2: Right.
3: And that was a thoughtful thing. But that's not on the way there. We can all just assume we're adults. Unless this woman is like 15.
2: Yeah.
3: And her first day on the planet.
2: A car service. My brother, when he did the weather, they would send a car for him so he wouldn't run into stuff on the way in. Like I did. I was dozing off on the way in. I could have used a car.
3: Wait, when your brother was on national
2: on CBS
3: TV?
2: This morning. Yeah, every morning
3: at
2: 4.
3: I would imagine they all get the service to get into the job, yeah.
2: Unless you're one of those guys that likes to either drive yourself because you got a really cool car or something and you're a night guy, but yeah.
3: I mean, national television is a whole different
2: right,
3: ball
2: that's
3: game.
2: What I'm saying. That's a car service for me is like a town car. It's not.
3: I think she was referring to a ride share, like an Uber, I would imagine. Unless she wants to say there's some sort of limo waiting for her.
2: Right. And the responses came down on either side. Where do you come down? 410-338-1098. If you're a female, maybe that is the way to go. Because there are a lot of scary people out there. It's 98 Rock.

0: That Sleep Theory, 98 Rock. We were just talking about this woman in New York City. You don't send a rideshare or a car. The date is off. And we got a couple of guys on hold. Let's
1: hear. The guys leaped to the phone.
0: Let's hear more from this TikToker who got everybody talking. Here she is.
2: Didn't not mention anything about a car. And to be honest, if the weather was beautiful, sometimes I would rather take the subway to do a little walk to the station, all that. So he said, see you in a few hours. I said, sounds good. Are you going to send me a car or make me take the train in the rain? And he goes, ha ha, see you at 7:30. I said, no, thank you. And he said, okay, I'll cancel the res. And I liked it. No, absolutely not. So I ordered myself some Indian food. And we're going to read our book some. We're going to watch a movie. And chill, because we don't do that.
0: She's got a piece of paper out or something. Put that paper down.
1: Is she hot?
0: I don't think so. I mean, she's sort of normal looking. Her name is Savannah Pagnazzi.
1: Okay.
0: And that's her rules, boys. And
1: by the way, how is he supposed to guess that if it's nice out, she doesn't mind the subway? Like, she's assuming that he understands all her preferences, right? She needs to be clear with what she wants. I mean, we talk about communication all the time with relationships. You know, my therapist used to always say, if I was complaining about my husband or boyfriend, did you tell him how you felt? And you cannot complain unless you've told the person how you feel.
0: She
1: could have just said, she was a little passive aggressive with, like, you're going to make me walk, you know?
0: Big time.
1: But she could have said, I'd like for you to, I don't even know how you would phrase an ask
0: it's
1: like that.
0: It's raining out. I don't want to walk to the train station.
1: Any way you confront me? I don't even know.
0: Or, you know, send a chariot for me, my lord. Hey, Nick in Dundalk, thanks for holding on. What's your take?
3: What's up, Kirk and Marianne? Well, first of all, I've never been on a blind date in my life. If I didn't see what the girl looked like, I was definitely not going to take her out. That's why God created alcohol, to make ugly people beautiful.
1: Yes, I went home at 2 with a 10,
3: with a 2.
1: One of the commandments, thou shalt drink to make others look good.
3: I took her home, she looked like Pamela Anderson. I woke up, she looked like Louie Anderson.
1: Yeah.
0: So, you're not sending cars.
3: Really, I mean, I ain't never took a girl out if I didn't have a car to pick her up in.
0: Yeah, I'd see, that's what Kevin, our producer, said. But in the country, you can do that. In the city, everybody ain't got a car, you know? That's just true.
3: Yeah. So, I mean, if it's somebody that I don't, like, I'm not attracted to, then I got to take her home.
0: Wow.
1: I got to.
0: Nick's a lot.
3: Figure a way to get her out of my car.
0: Nick's tough. Thanks, Nick. You're not making it any better.
1: Nick sounds like Prince Charming.
0: Ralph in Crofton. What's up, Ralph?
4: How you doing, guys? Love you guys, man. Hey, love the show.
0: When
4: I first heard this come on, it sounded like they already went on the date. How did she get there the first time? Did he send the car? It may have not been raining, but if it was, so what? If it's raining, you know what? Cancel the date and make it on the day that's not raining.
0: Right.
4: If I went out with this girl one time and she's starting to make demands about sending a car here or there or something like that, I would do the same thing that guy did. See you at 7:30. Because I'm not wasting my time on this girl, because it doesn't seem like she cares enough for me to be able to get there one way or the other.
1: She actually did him a favor.
0: That's what somebody said. Ralph, thanks, man. Somebody said, smart man. He just saved himself money for dinner and a car service. Why does any man owe you a car service?
1: No.
0: Why do you women think men are ATMs and should pay for everything all the time? Somebody else said, send you a car. What are you, Princess Diana? And I foresee many cats in your future. Oh,
1: yeah. It's a gift that they both found out who they were through that exchange. Because there are men out there that would love that. Be like, there was a guy I knew that loved when someone would say, "Cause I'm worth it. I need it, and you need to give it to me." Like, he loved that kind of thing, and he would just think that's the ballsiest, hottest girl out there that said what she wanted like that.
0: Was that a guy you knew or a guy that you dated? Or
1: yes.
0: Oh, wow.
1: Yeah. I mean, there are plenty of guys that like to be told what to do.
0: Well, there was a certain ball player we used to talk to all the time that would pick the date up in the limo and say, we're gonna have sex tonight, right? And she'd be like, you know, try and laugh it off.
1: Right.
0: And the limo would stop and she'd hop out and be on foot patrol because she said, I don't think so.
1: Well, you know, again, He's being very clear with what he wants. He's communicating his needs, and she got the gift of saying, drive me home.
0: Right.
1: You know, or get me out of here.
0: Get me out of here. Hey, here they come. Clutch is playing the state fairgrounds September 12th, 24/7 Entertainment. Paul Manna and his crew just talked about this, I guess, Monday. Tickets go on sale this Friday, but you can win them tomorrow before they go on sale.
1: Rock out till you clock out for Clutch at the Maryland State Fair. Let's do it. It's the last stop on the Amelia's Last Ride Tour. Whoop, whoop.
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22: Reluctantly crouched at the starting line. Engines pumping and thumping in time. The green light flashes, the flags go up. Churning

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1: 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Dayton, it's a bitch.
2: All right. It's Kirk and Marianne, and the woman, Savannah Pagnazzi, said that if a guy is raining outside, she did not feel like walking to the train station. Send a car. The guy's like, I'll see you at 7:30. Ah-ha-ha.
3: He thought, yeah, because it was so absurd.
2: And she said, I don't think so. Not going. And Marianne, this girl's got a good point. Kevin White, producer, said he liked to pick you up. I'm going to pick you up at your house.
3: Yeah.
2: And I'm going to drop you back off at your house. And the girl said, if I'm on a first date with a guy.
3: Yeah.
2: And I don't know that much about him. I don't need him knowing my address and where to pick me up.
3: Hell yeah.
2: What did you do in Rochester when you were a young girl?
3: I was a teenager, so.
2: Oh, you couldn't go?
3: Yeah, I wasn't really dating I was in high school. I had a boyfriend. But,
2: okay, and then it was off to college.
3: Then it was off to, New York City, where, I didn't date.
2: So you weren't dating in the burbs at all?
3: No, yeah. No. I mean, I was in high school, so
2: okay.
3: You're dating students.
2: Right.
3: And then L.A.,
2: yeah, around here, we would pick you up at your house. I remember if I was dating somebody.
3: You?
2: Yeah, they'd say, hey, listen, why don't you meet me up around the corner? And then we'd go from there. And then
3: that's a red flag.
2: That was a sign of the times.
3: Is that a black flag?
2: Yeah, it was a black flag. We got our boy Joe from Havoc Grace. Joe, what's going on with you, buddy?
4: Not much. I've dated some reasonably attractive women in my time, but nobody is worth sending a car to pick them up and then drop them off.
3: Even me?
4: It leads me to the saying, no matter how good looking she looks, somebody somewhere is tired of her ass.
3: Yeah.
4: And it sounds like this young lady is maybe high up on that scale, or at least thinks she is, but doesn't seem worth it to me.
2: So you dated some beautiful ladies back in the day, did you, Joe?
4: I was a bouncer for a certain strip club that I don't think we ever threw you out of, but yeah.
2: Beautiful. Jeez. All right, yeah, the bouncers, Marianne, they can pull the dancers out of there.
4: We can sometimes pull way above our league.
2: That's what I was wondering. All right, Joe, thanks for checking in.
4: Will do, man.
3: Thanks, Joe.
2: Joe.
3: He sounds like a guy that got a lot of ladies.
2: Where were you, Joe? Were you at night shift back in the day? Now I'm curious. Nobody wants to get thrown out. When those guys throw you out, Marianne, they're not nice about it. It's like 1, 2, 3, and your chin's all raspberried up. You're on the pavement.
3: Why would they throw you out?
2: Touching the ladies.
3: Touching, okay.
2: Yeah, you touch the ladies. That is a good way to get the cement slide.
3: Yeah, I don't know. I guess it does depend on the city that you're in to figure out, what's a props. But she laid out her demands. He laid out his. And they will not be living happily ever after.
2: A couple of guys or a couple of people did agree with her. Said, this was my number one rule when I lived in New York City. No ride, no date.
3: What?
2: And somebody,
3: maybe it is the sign of the time.

0: different now?
1: And I guess if you're a guy and you get batted down two or three times because you didn't offer up the ride, you learn and you figure it out. And you know how things start.
0: That is bizarre. It's like we've gone backwards.
1: Well,
0: with you know, women's lib and all that. Like, women are capable of getting their own safe ride to a destination.
1: I love how you're sort of pushing
0: my
1: back
0: mom
1: on
0: raised
1: a
0: me
1: bit.
0: In like a weird backwards way. She would always say, give me the money. And she'd say, you pay for your own. She was so adamant about that. And this is a woman that was born in the 30s.
1: That's because she was in the Depression era and money was important.
0: I don't know, because you'd think she'd be more classically traditional, you know, like the man picks you up, opens the door. But she always gave us money when we were younger and would say, you buy everything on your own. You offer to pay. Like, it was like being polite in her mind. What? And then that messed me up because I ended up with broke losers.
1: Well,
0: that had no mother. Like, she's paying. I'm like, oh, I guess I'm paying.
1: You landed in a good spot. I mean, touched losers along the way. What are they?
0: I did touch losers. Touched a lot of losers.
1: Grass, ass, or gas. Nobody rides for free. Your mom did.
0: What about gum?
1: She knew you didn't have grass, and she she knew you didn't have.
0: I don't have a good ass. Yeah, it's kind of flat.

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1: Jeep is recalling over a million cars because they can overheat and catch on fire even when they're off. When they heard Tesla was like, game recognized game. Not bad.
2: A hedge fund founder recently listed his Hamptons compound for a record $152.5 million or two tickets to game four.
1: Apparently, there's a new dating trend called kitten fishing, where people tell small lies about themselves in the early stages of dating to make themselves seem more attractive. So, dating. Kitten fishing sounds like something you do with your Uncle Jasper in West Virginia. He's like, you just put your hand.

0: Yeah, Kirk McEwen, Marianne Sirk, Kevin White, or as Marianne would say, Kevin White.
1: White, yes.
0: Some people are just bold. And this guy, I applaud him. Joe and Nikki met him on Saturday. Gringo Billy's Tacos and Dillies. Billy Fisher from Doc Martin and the Flannels launched his food truck, and he had a bunch of people standing around, and Nikki was his sister-in-law, and she's seeing this guy, Joe. And Joe is tattooed, you know, kind of a rough guy a little bit. Once you start, I mean, when you first see him, you're a little like, oh, man, watch out for that guy. And once you talk to him, he is the sweetest guy. But I didn't know that at first. So we're talking. He's like, hey, Kirk, I'm Joe. Thanks for coming here. You know, it's great. Food truck's going to be good. And he says, 5 minutes into knowing me, he goes, you mind if I get that for you? And I said, what? And as I'm getting older, I've got this one hair that grows out of the tip of my nose.
1: Nuh-uh.
0: And it's got to be long enough for me to see it so I can get it.
1: Yeah.
0: Well, it was long enough for Joe to see it.
1: Wow.
0: And he reached over and he pulled this hair out of the tip of my nose.
1: Effing disgusting.
0: It was on the top, not coming out of the nostril.
1: I don't care. That's nasty.
0: He got my hair for me.
1: That is the weirdest moment I've ever heard of.
0: Some people will let you walk around with a booger hanging out or something on your teeth. Not Joe.
1: Wow.
0: And I thought about
1: it. I mean, there is an admirable bend to that.
0: Yes.
1: That, you know, he's being helpful, not skeeved out by stuff.
0: Right.
1: But for just meeting him.
0: Yeah.
1: That's what's up. Like, well, if it's a friend.
0: Yeah.
1: Hi, my name's Marianne. Hey, do you mind if I squeeze that pimple for you?
0: Yeah.
1: It's just right on your forehead. It's ready.
0: I thought about it for a second, and then I was like, that's all right. You know what I mean? Because I could be walking around, and girls like, did you see the guy with that hair? I mean, it's right on the tip of his nose. Here he comes. Here he comes. But he got it for me. Kevin, how would you feel if I say, hey, bro, let me get that for you and pull that hair right out of the tip? It's like right here, not here, here. And I can feel it. It's growing back.
2: In a post-COVID world, I don't need to do anything with your nose because that could lead to a whole host
1: just
2: of
1: touching
2: different viruses. Yeah. Ebola's here now. The measles are back. So now keep your nose hairs to yourself.
1: Yeah.
0: Yeah.
1: Yeah, I'm kind of shook from that story even. I'm like skeeved out just hearing it. It's kind of gross.
0: It worked for me.
1: It's not kind of gross. It's gross.
2: It also hurts. You ever put on a nose hair?
1: Yeah.
0: It was...
1: Did it sting?
0: Didn't sting at all, no. And to tell you the truth...
1: It was ready.
0: Yeah, I was happy that he
1: stepped
0: up.
1: Did he put it in a little Ziploc baggie? Now that would be the worst.
0: He kind of did this.
1: I'm going to put this thing in my eBay collection.
0: Right.
1: Get a lot of money for Kirk McEwen's
2: nose
1: hair.
2: One day you can knock on the door. It could be you. Could clone you. You never know.
0: Hey, when it happens to you,
1: clone you
0: can either be skeeved at or you can like it.
1: Well, you did. It sounds like you didn't have time to even process or answer.
0: I thought about it for a second. I was like, wow, that was kind of...
1: Yeah.
0: And then I thought, well... Just like I said, man, you see that? Because if he could see it, that means other people could see it.
1: That's crazy.
0: Sometimes in the sun.
1: What was his wife doing?
0: She was
1: like, yeah,
0: somebody.
1: He'll get it. Yeah. He's good at that. They're slippery. Just getting one hair is very hard to do.
0: I got that course. He came right out. Thanks, Joe. Thank you, Joe.
1: I guess.
0: I salute you.
1: I guess. Jesus.
0: We got our Westminster, Maryland Ugly Dog Show coming up, brought to you by Merlo Roofing LLC, Friday, June 26th from 2 to 6. Bring your hound out.
1: I'm still thinking about it. 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So you could submit your dog for entry, 98online.com/dog. And yeah, we're doing it like, do you have an ugly dog? And we already saw a bunch. And they're so ugly. They're adorable. I mean, you can't have an ugly dog. They're all awesome, you know? But just, you also know if it's classically ugly.
0: Right. And just say your dog's ugly and submit your entry so your dog can come out, sniff some butts, maybe get some prizes.
1: Come out, yeah, because we're going to have contests like stinkiest breath, crappiest game or trick.
0: Right.
1: Most stubborn, laziest. I don't even remember what we figured out, but we have a lot of good prizes.
0: Hey, Craig, what you got, Craig?
3: I agree with Kirk. 1,000%, man. I would have done it, Kirk.

0: I'm sure lots of people think it was gross AF too. So
1: it's bizarre.
0: It is different. Totally different. Never had it before.
2: Is this the same of like picking your child's boogies out their nose? Is it equivalent?
0: Not even close.
1: Yeah, it's strange.
0: At least you're related to
1: stranger,
0: them.
1: Stranger, right. Hey, your germs are their germs.
0: Thanks, Craig. In three
1: thanks,
0: months,
1: Craig.
0: When that hair grows back, hopefully I'm around you.
1: And thanks, Craig. And also, there are some people that just aren't scared of bodily functions.
0: Right.
1: There's Aisha on the Lori Dick. She'll be like, when she was eight, I don't think I can even tell you what she did because it describes something too detailed, but she wanted to know what it felt like for poop to come out. And that's all I'll say.
0: Okay.
1: And she talked about it and she's just like, yeah, I did this and I just wanted to know. And she told everybody like upon first meeting, there's some people that are just very open with bodily functions. And it kind of makes you feel like nothing's gross.
0: Right.
1: Which is kind of nice.
0: Because there's the other side where people
1: are grossed out by everything. Yeah.
0: So I'm sort of in the middle.
1: I am too. And I believe I am too.
0: I like Joe and Craig. They're like,
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11: Hey, it's Johnny from Bill Murray, and this is Always Let You Down, featuring A Day to Remember.

0: name of the group is Bill Murray. All one word, B-I-L-M-U-R-I. Always Let You Down with A Day to Remember, Marianne.
1: Yeah, this woman, she's 59 in Florida. Shocker, she was arrested Monday because she was caught stealing $300 worth of banana chips from a supermarket. She stole the same banana chips day after day, multiple different locations.
0: She likes her banana chips.
1: They said she's done it at least 6 times. And they said if those were her only visits, she would have to have stolen 8 packs per time to get to the $300 mark. But it sounds like there were a lot of locations involved. She would go through self-checkout, scan 1 or 2, and then leave with the rest without paying. When she was caught, she had 13 bags of banana chips in her car from multiple different Publix.
0: Come on, lady.
1: Grocery stores. It got so bad, one store manager would limit how many bags they'd put out at one time, knowing that this woman would come in and clean them out.
0: Isn't that wild when the manager knows they're getting stolen from? And so the woman comes in there and it's like, there she is again.
1: It's a good item because not anybody would notice. She's probably the only one buying them.
0: Banana chips. Yeah, that's nothing I've ever bought.
1: Oh, they're good.
0: Well, it sounds like it can go either way.
1: Good. I don't know if she's reselling them or
0: I was
1: them.
0: Trying to figure out, you know, in my head, maybe she's giving them to some camp with kids, or you know, doing it for the kids.
1: It would be the last thing the kids want. Like, banana that's not chips. Even the hot, you know, thing that people go for if everything was out.
0: So maybe, what'd you say, resell them or what?
1: Yeah, I don't know. She might just be touched. I stole at a store last week. I went and I got 2 pairs of shorts and a pair of pants. And I was, remember I told you people are talking to me a lot lately since I got my haircut?
0: Yes.
1: I have a bob now.
0: Right.
1: And one kind listener asked if I was transitioning, which was really sweet and made me so feel so good all day.
0: Come on, y'all. That's messed up.
1: But I'm not. I just am going through perimenopause. My hair is turning into cotton candy, so I cut it.
0: Jeez.
1: But I was chatting with this lady. She was really telling me a long story. I paid, and as I walked out, I'm like, $46? That felt very cheap for 3 items. 3 retail. I wasn't thrifting.
0: Oh.
1: And as I got in the car, I looked and I'm like, oh, she didn't even charge me for the pants.
0: Were you like holding them?
1: She put them in the bag.
0: She did it then. It's not your
1: bag.
0: Fault.
1: She put it all in. Oh, it was not my fault at all.
0: Yeah. When you said you stole, you didn't do it.
1: I was in the car and I'm like, all right, I got to go back. But I had to go to work. So, you know, it was time. So I held on to them. And today I went in to return a pair of shorts and to explain. And the lady treated me like I stole them.
0: No way.
1: I didn't have to come back here.
0: I know. That's what I'm saying.
1: I'm looking for money. I said, I was chatting with the lady. I didn't want to get her and the lady in. She wasn't there. I said, I was chatting and I did not notice that I didn't get charged. So here they are back. And she's like, what? And then I go, and then these shorts, I actually do want to return. And it just took her a long time to process, like, where's the scam? I'm sure she was trying to figure out, how am I scamming her? And I'm like, I just want to give these pants back. They're not mine.
0: It is different. So she had to try and work it through.
1: I could have taken them to another store and returned them and kept the money, but I would not be able to live with myself.
0: Yeah.
1: Unless
0: you did the right thing.
1: Yeah. I could see, though, if I was, like, jobless and broke, I would have done that.
0: 100%.
1: Yeah. But I also wouldn't have bought those pants.
0: And
1: fancy pants.
0: If you were broke, people do stuff like that.
1: Yeah.
0: You know, got a pair here, got a, you know. Oh, and the checkout at the grocery store with the banana chips, ring up 2 bags, take 15.
1: Yeah. Buy 2, get 15 free.
0: You're allowed. At the grocery store, they are not supposed to chase you outside. They don't own it.
1: That's
0: it's the stores.
1: That's true. So, yeah, going back to the banana chips lady.
0: Yeah.
1: There is that policy where they're like, don't put your life on the line for dumbass banana chips. But after a while, you're like, come on, though. This is annoying.
0: After a while, the police are waiting in a parking lot. First couple times,
1: isn't
0: you run
1: that
0: to your car.
1: Remember?
0: No, I think if you're stealing all the time.
1: Yeah.
0: But who knows? Florida man.
2: There's actually a bunch of PIOs from various police departments around the district in the building right now. So I hope they didn't listen to this break.
1: Oh. But I didn't do anything.
0: Is that?
1: You mean about my pants?
2: Yeah, they're walking around.
1: What? Do you feel like I was in the wrong?
0: You took them back. You're good.
2: And plus, they have loss prevention things to write those things off. You're fine.
1: I didn't do anything, Kevin. I was in the car, and then I'm like, wait, how is that only $46? I'm like, maybe there was a sale I didn't know about?
0: She did the good deed by bringing them back and then got looked at like a thief.
1: I mean, I did, but I didn't.
2: I wouldn't have went back just because I'm lazy, not because I have a good heart.
1: That was partly it. I had to go to work, and I'm like, oh, I don't feel like waiting in line. You know what I mean? Like, that was a little bit of it.
0: Yeah.
1: But I knew I was going to go back with them.
0: They're kind of yours at that point.
1: Yeah. And I was like, should I just put them back on the rack? You know, like go in and leave them there.
0: You could have done that too.
1: And then loss prevention would be like, did she just reverse steal?
0: Yeah. Can you catch her at the front door, please? Get her.
1: You can't leave merchandise here.
2: You have to demo merchandise.
1: Yeah.
0: 410.
1: I'm like Robin Hood.
0: Hey, Marianne, we got tickets to give out to Breaking Benjamin with Chevelle playing at Capital One Arena. It's real or fake. Marianne is going to battle you right now. 410-338-1098. We're going to go through the first four callers, line up the next four callers. It is ROF, real or fake. And we're going to do it right after Rat.

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0: Crick and Marianne afternoons.
1: And all kinds of rock.
0: All day long.
1: This is 98 Rock. Real.
2: You can't fake that.
1: Or fake.
3: Oh, they can fake it, guys. Believe it. All right, so we got real or fake tickets for Breaking Benjamin. You want to break that? Breaking Benjamin with Chevelle at Jiffy Lube Live, October 24th, late in the season. Marianne's got a bunch of stories. We got a bunch of players. Let's get Robert up in here. Robert in Jarrettsville, how you doing?
4: Hey, what's up, guys? How you doing?
3: We're doing all right. All right, as she gets everything ready for you, I'll just explain to you and the other players. She's got four stories. Three of them, they're real. One of them is not. It's on you to find the fake, and if you do, you're going to the show. All right, so good luck to you, man.
5: All right, here we go. Story number one. Study says smartphones are the reason behind declining birth rates. Story number two, celebrity border collie was stolen, sold to a restaurant, and eaten. Story number three, YouTuber stunt of shooting himself in the head leaves him dead. And story number four, Oceana Cruises is now offering a gluten-free cruise.
3: Oh, man. Robert, where do you start? Which one's fake?
4: That last one sounds gross. I go with number three.
5: You got it. It's fake.
3: Oh, my goodness.
5: Written by my 10-year-old, everybody.
3: What was the fake one again?
5: YouTuber stunt of shooting himself in the head leaves him dead.
3: What's wrong with you guys over there?
5: She wanted me to write Mark Rober. It's like her favorite YouTuber.
3: Oh, is that a guy?
5: That Mark Rober killed somebody or something. I made it more generic.
3: Isn't it good when the whole family gets to come together?
5: It's our breakfast activity.
3: And work on some of these projects.
5: Yeah.
3: Hey, you're going, Robert, because you figured it out. Hold on.
4: Awesome.
3: Kevin White's got questions. We've all got questions. This is Tiger Cub. They call

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1: Hell no.
2: School's out. Grades are in. I mean, school's pretty much out.
3: It's getting there.
2: And there are no F's given around these parts. Teachers, subs, the bus drivers, counselors. The bus driver that picks up my daughter's been giving us a countdown for the last 2 months.
3: Holy
2: She's like, 30 days. 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
3: It's going to be a party, man, for everybody that works in the school system. 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We start at noon, y'all. Coming up in Three and Out, Orioles, wow. When does the bleeding stop? We'll talk about last night. Also, the Ravens, Lamar Jackson stepped up to the podium and was asked about Tyler Loop, who last time we saw Tyler Loop miss that field goal, Lamar's reaction, and World Cup. They got a little money grab going on, a ban happening. World Cup soccer is about to get fired up for real. Three and Out next.
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2: All right, let's take a look at Wednesday traffic.
8: Already looking pretty good out there, Marianne. No major delays along the Beltway on either loop. Now, in Harford County, though, we have very close to the Maryland-Pennsylvania line. We do have a crash, Fawn Grove Road at Harkins Road. And in Anne Arundel County, watch out because Hammonds Ferry Road is shut down at West Nursery. That's in Linthicum Heights, and it's due to downed power lines. You can expect delays, and please follow police directions. And, of course, you want to consider an alternate route. And then on the Eastern Shore in Trap, which is between Easton and Cambridge, I want to let you know that westbound 50 is completely shut down. Eastbound 50 was shut down as well, but that has been reopened. From the Clinton Electric Traffic Desk, I'm Marianne Perry on 98 Rock.
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1: Now, three and out.
2: Well, it makes it four in a row. Orioles drop another game last night. Yet another gut punch as they find different ways to lose these games. Last night, top of the 10th inning. Score knotted up at four. Oriole killer Randy Arozarena comes to the plate. Brett Hollander on the call as heard on 98 Rock.
3: Julio Rodriguez and his great speed at second base. Right on right, Neil 1. Driven into right field. O'Neill is back. He's turning around at the wall. He's looking up. It's gone. Randy Arozarena has done it to the Orioles again. 6-4 Seattle in the 10th.
2: Damn, that hurts, Marianne. I mean,
4: yeah.
2: You're right there. You got it tied up. You're in extra innings and then a meatball right down the middle of the plate. And so Orioles would scratch out another run before it was all said and done, but it was not to be. Seattle 6, Baltimore 5. Here's the skipper, Craig Albernaz, trying to put it into words.
5: Extremely frustrating on a lot of counts. One, the biggest thing is didn't win the game. You know, Logan Gilbert's a really good pitcher. Made him work. We had him on the ropes. We just couldn't get the big hit. A couple really good swings, two of them, with some good bounces that bounce over the, or bad bounces that bounce over the wall for ground rule doubles that could have added some runs. But proud of our boys, how they fought. Never down. They never give up. Still in it. It just sucks that we just couldn't pull it up.
4: Yeah, I'll say. Does this reflect badly on him?
2: I don't think so.
4: First year.
2: I don't think so. Kevin, do you think this reflects badly on the skipper? Hold on, is that you? That's you.
6: Yeah, I don't think so. It's just, it feels like this team is just cursed with injuries. It just seems like if we had our original projected infield,
2: right,
6: maybe we'll be on the other side of 500.
2: Right now, on the wrong side of 500, Orioles are 31-37. And we were talking about it earlier. They were 31-33, just two games below 500. And then you tack on four losses in a row, and that's where you are. And the Mariners sit at 36-32. Another chance tonight. Brandon Young, he's 4-1, Orioles starter. Brandon Young, he gets the ball. And 6:35 first pitch. Pregame starts here at 6 o'clock. You can stream it.
4: Go,
2: yeah, right. Let's do it. Ravens day two of their two-day mandatory minicamp. Lamar Jackson, Marianne, was asked about second-year kicker Tyler Loop, who you'll remember, he missed that field goal against Pittsburgh.
4: He's young.
2: You've forgiven him by now, haven't you?
4: I mean, it's just so much pressure, but that's 80% of being a kicker, right? Is getting over that mental stress of the whole game rides on you.
2: You're sitting there, everything's cool, and it's like, well, me? All right, 53 yards? All right. Yeah. Here's Lamar talking about Tyler.
7: Yeah, I believe he's locked in. Today we just had coach had it where we had meetings after practice, and Tyler had to kick a 40-yard field goal for us to not have meetings. He did his thing out there, so I love it. And all of us love him. That's our brother, man.
2: Yeah, if you could save him doing some extra work, they're all about it, Lamar Jackson. And Lamar has been deemed the quarterback who most needs to win a Super Bowl to define his legacy, all because of something he said on draft night to Deion Sanders.
8: What are they getting?
9: Everything out of me. They're going to get a Super Bowl out of me. Believe that. Yeah. Believe that.
4: Believe that.
2: Believe that.
4: Believe that.
2: So, yeah, Lamar Jackson, that's going to haunt him.
4: That.
2: You know, that's a great question. And
4: or is he like, hey, yeah, it could still happen. I mean, it can.
2: No question about it. He's not yet 30, and he's got a great team around him. Number two, the second quarterback who most needs a Super Bowl win is Josh Allen.
4: Oh.
2: And number three is Joe Burrow. Those are the, I mean, other than Patrick Mahomes, they are the elite in the AFC. One of them very well could be hoisting the Lombardi after this season. And the World Cup, it is starting up for real, but there's a lot of people that don't care. How about you, Marianne? Where do you come down?
4: With what?
2: The World Cup, it says.
4: Oh, like what team?
2: According to a new poll, 54% of Americans interested in the World Cup.
4: I mean, I'll get into it once it starts.
2: Soccer was your game
4: but
2: as a girl.
4: But it's not, yeah, soccer was not my game, according to my dad, who is my coach. He sat me down and told me that.
2: Right.
4: you know, I'll get into it when everybody gets into it. It's kind of like the Olympics. Do I care about the Olympics?
2: But then when it's there,
4: I'm like, yeah, let's do it.
2: That's I feel the same way. New poll out, 54% of Americans are not at all interested in the tournament. Another 14% are not very interested. Only 13% say that they're very interested. But look, we're doing our party over there at Capelli Sports World. It's going to be a big time.
4: I'll tell you who's interested are young kids. They love Messi, Ronaldo. I mean, that's all they talk about. They talk about it all the time. And a lot of young children play soccer. That is the intro sport for young kids.
2: For real.
4: Because there's less, you know, you can't play football when you're that young. And basketball is not really a summer thing. So it seems like lacrosse and soccer more so.
2: Right.
4: Is really popular with little ones.
2: FIFA, they say, trying to get money out of people. They're charging $79 for fans to have their name put up on the big screen at the venues where the World Cup is playing. It's called the Super Shoutout Program. Fans can get their messages put up. Go to fanspotlight.fifa.com. But it's only pregame for your $79 message.
4: Oh.
2: The Ravens will stick you up there for free, okay? And the vuvuzelas have been banned. Do you know what the vuvuzela is, Marianne?
4: I didn't until this morning.
2: Let's play just one vuvuzela so people can remember what they sound like. Maybe that's a bunch of them. Sound like a swarm
4: of bees.
2: Yeah,
4: get out of there.
2: So,
4: you know what's annoying about it is that there's no break. It's not like a aruga.
2: Right.
4: Or a wee. It's just a constant loud hum that would be torture.
2: FIFA said, I don't think so. So those long plastic horns are banned because they are excessively loud. And I ain't mad at it. That's fine with me. World Cup action starting for real tomorrow. Let's go USA. That's 3 and out. This is President Destroy Me on 98 Rock.

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2: Life can pass you by. It happens. You know, you just keep living and living and living. You know what it is? You got like 25, 30 years to absorb as much as you can. And then that's it. That's all you know. Because right around then, you get married. And it's over. Right? You have a couple of kids. You're sucked in the bubble. You don't have time to pay attention to what's going on the world. You're just stuck with these kids. Eh? Don't be a serial killer. Don't touch that. You're just stuck in that. You have 3-4 kids. That is a 25-year sentence. Trying to get them all through college. Society just keeps going. You get the last one through college, you step back out of the bubble, just... You don't know what happened. You're not even paying attention. You go back to your old record collection. Right? Someone sticks a mic in your face, you're gonna get in trouble.

0: talking about it. We're going to cheer on the United States when they take on Australia.
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1: What's up, Tap Master Ray? Yeah, we're going to be over there. Can't wait. Soccer, tennis tournaments. We've got a fan zone featuring inflatables and fun games and orange crushes. Everything you need from Monument City and Key Brewing. Then on the 19th, yeah, we're going to be doing it live. When the USA faces off against Australia, Aussie, Aussie, Aussie, I don't think so. Broadcast starts at 2, game starts at 3, and hell, we did Real or Fake a while ago. What's one of the real stories coming up?
0: We're going to talk about that gluten-free cruise. 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
3: Thursday morning, Justin Scott and Spiegel. 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Nick Testoni went to the Knicks game Monday night. 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
2: Okay, and this time we're going to start on the west side of town in Woodlawn. We have a multi-vehicle collision that is on Queen Anne Street and Ingleside Avenue. And then on the eastern shore, just east of the Bay Bridge, Roman Coke Road is completely shut down at Kent Manor Road. And farther east, Route 50 westbound is shut down at Barber Road. That's in Trap between Easton and Cambridge. 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From the Clinton Electric Traffic Desk, I'm Maryam Perry on 98 Rock.
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5: What is that? So, yeah, what are we talking when we say
4: gluten-free?
5: Yeah.
4: Actually, I have a couple friends that are gluten-free, and so I've tried to bake for them. No flour. That's a big one. So you'd use oat flour. Like, I take oatmeal and blend it, and that makes a flour. And you then, just cook like normal.
5: And then you make everything else, but it just doesn't have that flour. So you could make what you would normally make.
4: Yes. So let's see. Wheat, barley, rye. Because gluten is glue and it binds everything together. So that's the problem. And then they have like IBS if people have irritable bowel syndrome.
5: I know you're not a doctor.
4: They have issues.
5: Is this a newer thing? Did they have this in the 1800s? Or
4: I believe that foods are processed differently. So it's bothering people a little more. Like a lot of people that are gluten-free when they're in Europe don't have a problem with the pasta. You know, a lot of times they say, I ate pasta every day and I didn't gain any weight. One reason is they're walking more because they're out sightseeing. But also there is a way of making pasta with better ingredients that's not going to irritate your belly.
5: Why can't we duplicate, replicate, whatever? Why can't we do that here?
4: Because America, we have kind of a messed up food life, relationship with food. We're desperate to lose weight, but we celebrate junk. Sorry to interrupt, but there's like a Woman's Day. Do you ever look at a Woman's Day magazine?
5: Not often, but every
4: It'll
5: now and
4: say,
5: then.
4: It'll say, lose 15 pounds, and then on the cover is chocolate cake.
5: Yeah.
4: Also, recipe for chocolate cake. Like, we get mixed messages all day.
5: That was like The Biggest Loser, and they would have all, at first, when it first started out, all of the commercials were for food on The Biggest Loser. It was sad. Yeah. And then they sort of revamped it, and so the commercials weren't all for Pop-Tarts and cereal and stuff, because they know you're going to bed, and you're going to be hungry in the morning, but that's a mixed message for sure.
4: Yeah, absolutely. I mean, I'm surprised they don't beef up the commercials with, like, protein bar stuff,
5: right?
4: Because that seems to be what they promote. But have you ever noticed, like, you eat and your belly is distended, like, really puffs out?
5: Is that the gluten? I mean,
4: yeah, it'll cause, like, bloating.
5: Inflammation.
4: Yes. Even my daughter has started to notice. She's like, how come when I eat, like, she's even piecing together what she eats, how it affects her.
5: Right.
4: And even your mood. My daughter's really sensitive. We love pancakes in our house.
5: Right.
4: Like, I have artwork with pancakes on it. I will break for any kind of imagery of pancakes.
5: Gotta love what you love.
4: I love it. And her mood gets affected so violently. And we joked about it. We're like, uh-oh, did she have pancakes? And we've banned them. And she's like, please, I can figure it out.
5: Is that gluten in
4: it's
5: the pancake?
4: Gluten. Yeah, that's gluten. And we've tried protein. We've tried gluten-free. And they don't taste the right way.
5: I wonder what people did before they figured it out. I was like, I don't know. Well, it just flips me out, man.
4: Like I said, I think food was different, you know? And I think we didn't eat chips. By the way, I had Lay's potato chips the other day.
5: So did I.
4: Haven't had them in a long time.
5: The barbecue today.
4: They don't advertise with us, right? Can I give an honest review?
5: I wouldn't.
4: Lay's?
5: Yeah.
4: Oh, okay. They were great, and I really enjoyed it. And that's the end of the story.
5: Yeah, I'm not good to ask that question. I don't want to get you in trouble.
4: Well, I had a different kind of potato chip, not a Lay's.
5: Yeah.
4: And it tasted like cardboard
5: with
4: salt.
5: Have you moved on from that chips? Taste, probably?
4: I swear to you, the taste has changed. Like, the chips have changed. I love Utz. Is that how you pronounce it?
5: Utz. Yeah.
4: Okay. I honestly didn't grow up with it, so I figured it out, but I do love them. And they taste the way I want it to taste.
5: There you go.
4: Potato chip I had the other day that I don't remember the name.
5: Exactly.
4: It tasted like cardboard. But yeah, and even the guy that worked, I want to say it's Hershey's. The grandson of the man that, he's like, these don't taste right.
5: You're talking about Reese's.
4: Is that right? Is that the guy that was like, what did we do to our formula? And he demanded that they went back to the original Reese's or chocolate formula.
5: Yes, he pitched a bitch right around, might have been Valentine's Day or last year, but it was around a chocolate-like holiday. And he said, man, I bought these, and they were not good. I had to throw them away. And his last name is Reese.
4: Uh-huh.
5: And then his cousin came out and said, you need to calm down.
4: Right.
5: But you know what? He got their attention, and they said quietly, we're going to go back to the way we were doing it.
4: But also, like, gut health is such a huge hot word right now.
5: Yeah.
4: Like, your gut microbiome and all that. I mean, I think where there's just a lot more awareness of people probably felt crappy all along.
5: Yeah.
4: And they just thought, well, I feel crappy.
5: And I always wonder, all the preservatives that we put in stuff to keep it, the shelf life, that can't be
4: optimal. Not.
5: So
4: they say shop on the perimeter, like the produce, the dairy, and then in the middle is where all the gluten lives.
5: You know, when my brother learned that when he had his stroke.
4: Yeah, I think it takes a life health crisis for us to make big changes.
5: Oh, yeah.
4: Otherwise, why would you?
5: Well, it's that preventative that we're trying to get to now.
4: Yes, yeah. And some people just have amazing genes and never have issues, but...
5: Keith Richards. No, even he's starting to show some signs of aging.
4: What is he, 104 now?
5: 106. Mm-hmm.

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0: Crick and Marianne afternoons.
1: And all kinds of rock.
0: All day long.
1: This is 98 Rock.
2: What was it about 2007 that made fertility rates fall?
3: 2007 was right before the world fell apart, I'll tell you that.
2: That's true.
3: 2008 was a terrible year for me.
2: So for a long time, experts linked the decline to the recession from 08.
3: Yes.
2: Driving people into hardship. But when the economy picked up, a rebound in births never came. So other reasons have been posited, like maybe more women are educated and they want to stay in school and get educated, or their careers are taking off, or maybe contraception is ticked up. Or
3: people aren't drinking as much.
2: Well, this is 07, though.
3: Oh, they were still drinking
2: their
3: face off?
2: They're trying to figure out what happened in 07 that made it sharply fall 22%.
3: Okay.
2: And they said housing and childcare costs, but nothing was established. So finally, a student and an economist tested a hypothesis that smartphones, which emerged in 2007, might have something to do with it. They said that it did correlate with reductions of birth by 8%. And then they were significant but smaller declines among older women. They said, and it's not the technology is affecting our bodies.
3: Uh-huh.
2: It's that we're simply just on the iPhones. We're distracted.
3: Right.
2: We're looking at porn. We're just handling our own business.
3: Or, yeah, you're...
2: And we're not going out and meeting people.
3: Loading up Instacart when you could be getting busy, or, you know, you're doing things on your phone.
2: Yes.
3: Where when you didn't have that phone, you might be talking or hugging or whatever. So there's...
2: Lying or cheating. Yeah, they said instead of spending time with friends in person, they're texting.
3: Yeah.
2: I have relationships with people that I don't see all year, but I talk to them via text all day. All day.
3: Yeah.
2: So that wouldn't have happened before 07, before the iPhone, the smartphone. And
3: you squeeze some time in to have a baby, so.
2: Yeah, but I guess people aren't as promiscuous. Also, I was 39. I'm not a good person. I had my baby at age 39. So I was one of those people that chose career and education before just sitting around and doing it.
3: Which a lot of women are doing now. Man, I saw a thing the other day about women are harvesting their eggs at like 22 or 23 years old.
2: Yeah, that's when they're good and healthy.
3: Right, because the longer you go, like,
2: the older the eggs.
3: I mean, I learned so much in this one little segment. Like, you got all the eggs you're ever going to get, like when you're a baby girl.
2: Yeah, when you're born.
3: Yeah. So the longer you wait, the eggs aren't that good. So they got women that want to have careers. They don't want to be told that they got to have babies because they're 28. They want to get the career going and then have the baby at 38, 40.
4: I just want to say, too, though, I feel like smartphones get a bad rap. I just want to say 200 years ago, there's documented information that they were saying kids are reading books too much.
3: Yeah,
2: that's so true.
4: It was books, it was TV, it was movies, video games. Remember,
2: but books don't have boobies.
3: Yeah.
2: Books don't have boobies.
3: Well, they do.
4: Some do.
3: Yeah.
2: You can't see them.
3: The National Geographic I was looking at had boobies in it.
2: That didn't distract us. Yeah.
3: Yeah, but yeah, you can play games, you can text and scroll and do all these other things. That book was, you're checking out Jane Eyre or whatever it is, the story you're reading, but we'll see if it turns around. Maybe it's just a trend or a blip.
2: Yeah, well, it's all over the world, too. It's not just U.S. fertility rates. It's Asian. Remember in China, they had the one child rule.
3: Yeah.
2: And then they got rid of that, thank God. That had disastrous effects. So they abandoned the one child policy. And they're investing in getting people. Remember, they're like giving benefits to people if you get pregnant in Japan.
3: And Russia wants you to leave work and go hit it and then come back to work. I mean, yeah, all of these countries are worried about the fertility rate. That might have a lot to do with it. So put your cell phone down.
2: They said the world's poorest countries, sub-Saharan Africa, such as sub-Saharan Africa, have high birth rates.
3: See, they're still getting it. Let's be like the Africans, people.
2: And then they said middle income, like India and Brazil, are dropping. So like if you're, like us, and you can afford a phone, it's just going to suck you in, and you're not going to Do your, I can't say it.
4: Well, there's a reason Papa Banana used to have 14 kids back during the Depression. Yeah, it was nothing else to do.
3: And they needed people to do the work, so.
2: Yeah, and they figured a couple will die, so.
3: Oh, my God.
2: Right? I mean, isn't

0: Sublime is back until the sun explodes here on 98 Rock. They were awesome Friday. If you saw them,
1: Yeah. 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They're going to be at the Maryland State Fair September 12th. 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
0: Yeah, we're going to be giving them out all day. 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Tickets every hour. Amelia's Last Ride Tour rolls on. So get yours tomorrow. And I'm going to be with my buddy Devin Breithop from Bo Daddy's doing a duo thing at The Cork in Eldersburg. Friday night, 7 to 10. Come by. We do about 180 songs. Request whatever you want to hear. Hey, what do you got coming up in the scoop, Marianne?
1: Okay, well, Supergirl, the movie's coming out, and people have a question. Why, how, where, what? How is Supergirl able to wear earrings if she's bulletproof?
0: She's Supergirl.
1: It's an age-old question. We'll get into that. And Tom Hanks, Steve Martin, and Martin Short play a very strange game together every 5 years coming up.
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1: Let's take a look at that wet traffic with Marianne Perry.
8: Yeah, it is pretty wet, especially on the west side of town where we do have, it looks like, a crash on the inner loop past Liberty Road, and that's causing delays on both the inner and outer loops as you travel through Woodlawn. The inner loop delays, though, they begin right around before Frederick Road in Catonsville. And if you're traveling out of the city, northbound on the Jones Falls Expressway, you can expect to slow down. It looks like right as you approach it looks like Station North, that area right there. By the time you get to 28th Street, though, it opens back up again. From the Clinton Electric Traffic Desk, I'm Marianne Perry on 98 Rock.
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0: 98 Rock. Who's doing what, Marianne? Come on.
1: Try to tell ya. Let's see. We had a lot going on. How about Supergirl? It hits the theaters late June 26th, and people think they've spotted a flaw in the movie. Supergirl is played by Millie Alcock. Who? Never heard of her. And she has pierced ears. They said, wait a minute, she's got bulletproof skin. Well,
0: you guys,
1: we got an answer. It was answered in Superman. Supergirl's in the very end of Superman. And they said Supergirl likes to go to planets with red suns in order to party.
0: Oh.
1: Because her kind have no powers there, and she can actually get drunk. So according to director James Gunn, she can get her ears pierced on the planet, which when she's drunk, she'll do that. And he said, not to mention she was raised on a chunk of Krypton, so she didn't experience superpowers until her teens.
0: Yeah.
1: Obviously.
0: So STFU. And that, I guess, computer generated dog is in it again. He was in the Superman movie.
1: Yeah, he was good.
0: He stole the movie, that dog. So the dog is back.
1: And former Superman Dean Cain said that the new Supergirl is ugly.
2: Yeah, Dean Cain sucks.
1: He's kind of annoying. Yeah, he doesn't look so great right now. He said that she looks like Land of the Lost.
0: Oh, my.
1: Chaka.
0: Oh, yeah.
1: And,
0: Land of the Lost. We used to call a girl at Maryland Chaka.
1: I don't know that. I mean, I'm looking at it, but
0: yeah,
1: I
0: the Sleestacks. They were, that was one of my favorite shows on Saturday morning back in the day.
1: Right. And a lot of people didn't like what he said. And yeah, they said, you're disgusting. And he is kind of, you better look like a supermodel if you're going
0: to
1: make fun of people. Not no more.
0: You got a picture up?
1: Yeah. He's looking very bloated, like he never skips a meal. And he's got those nice necklaces on.
2: Marianne, evil changes your body.
1: Yeah.
0: Brendan Fraser in The Whale.
1: Yeah, he's got dyed hair. He's not getting any calls to be Superman anytime soon.
0: He had a good run going there. He was handsome back in the day.
1: He did. I wonder why I guess you want to speak about your politics, so you say whatever you want. But there are consequences, as we know.
0: Yeah, it's free speech, but you might have to put up with some.
1: But he picked a lane and he stuck with it, you know?
0: Sure.
1: He did not deviate from the culture that he wanted to be a part of.
0: And there's something admirable about that, you know what I mean?
1: Yeah, I admire people that are just balls to the wall, screaming into the camera.
0: Yeah.
1: You know, and they're actors. I'm like, damn, they're not afraid of losing everything.
0: Yeah, my friend's like, I don't want to hear your views. You act. And I'm like, well, you're an American. You're allowed to say something. I mean, look, Donald Trump was a reality star. He's the president. Ronald Reagan was an actor.
1: Right.
0: But, you know, my friend hears an actor speak out. He don't want to hear it.
1: Yeah. I mean, I've heard that about comedy, too. Somebody said, I came here to laugh, you know. But comedy has always had roots in being politically provocative.
0: Bruce. Yeah.
1: Well, on either side. You know, look at Joe Rogan. He's built a whole planet out of men that love what he says, and maybe a couple women.
0: Hey, man, people going to do whatever they want to do. You decide if you want to listen or watch.
1: That's
0: or not.
1: That's exactly right. Nobody's forced. Matt Damon has leaned into the humor part of his personality. He's got a new career as a rapper. His alias is The Nomad, which is Damon spelled backwards.
0: I get that.
1: It's part of a campaign called Get Blue, by his charity water.org. He's really into getting clean water to people around the world who need it. So he did this little thing where he pretended to, or he tried to be a rapper in a studio. Here's a taste of his rapping.
3: Whoa, yeah. How's my distance?
4: It's all good.
3: Yeah. Do we do the ad-libs now or do we do them after? Here we go. Buy yourself a bevy, a shirt, a song. $5 can change the world. You can't go wrong. Man, I am not good at this.
0: Go ahead, Nomad.
1: So he said, this is just how I cut through in culture. And he said, these are humor and music are two of the best ways to focus on it. He's not wrong.
0: Yeah.
1: He's a big celebrity.
0: Back to the drawing board there, Nomad.
1: Here's someone that doesn't know how to sing. Taylor Swift joined the stars of Toy Story 5 last night for the big premiere. And social media dubbed it Tay Story, not Toy Story.
0: There you go.
1: It's very clever of them. This was cool. So she did her new song, I Knew It, I Knew You, which you and I listened to. Did you like
0: it's
1: it?
0: It's okay.
1: Yeah, it's okay. Yeah. Here's a clip.
0: Is this live?
1: Yeah. Yeah.
0: Off somebody's cell phone or something.
1: Best part of it was that key change. That's all you're going to get.
0: Well, somebody is clamoring for more.
1: Then this adorable moment happened with Randy Newman coming out and singing his hit song.
0: I'm going to say Randy Newman is 86. Let's see.
1: Listen to that voice.
0: 82. I was four off. Randy Newman used to be a rocker. Then he turned into doing all these movie themes and stuff.
1: Oh,
2: this song makes me cry.
1: Oh, God, I know, right? It's just so, it's so cute.
2: I think about my kids every time I hear it.
1: Oh, do you? Wait, but you watched Toy Story. Were you a child when you watched it?
2: Yeah, and this is the thing. My dad always called me his best friend, and every time I hear this song, I just start tearing up.
1: Now you want me to cry.
0: Oh gosh!
1: Your dad said he's
0: right
1: your
0: there.
1: Best friend, and then that song playing, my heart is beating.
2: Oh god! Oh man!
1: Can we just call it a day?
0: My dad called me his poo. Are you my poo?
1: Oh.
0: And he said, "How much do you love me?" And I go, "This much. I love you. This much right here."
1: Really, my dad told me soccer wasn't my game.
0: He still loved you, though.
1: Yeah.
0: Tough love.
1: Just wasn't a soccer player. Well, I'm glad for you guys. Tom Hanks has a colon of iron. On Monday night's Jimmy Kimmel Live, he shared that he has a very fun tradition with Steve Martin and Martin Short. And they're like, hey, do you guys still get together and hang out? And they do. They get together for their colonoscopies. Here he is talking about it.
4: Every 5 years, that magic date comes around, and we get together and compete as to who is going to be able to be the last one to go to the bathroom. We are literally, it's like we'll be playing cards. So you take this stuff that induces the sluice mechanism to get that whole digestive system clean. The first one to go gets the last choice of when you go in to get the colonoscopy.
5: I see.
4: And it's like, I gotta go! And then you go and you can't hold it. And then
5: who's the strongest?
1: That's Tom Hanks. He's can hold out. That sounds dangerous to...
0: Yeah.
1: Hold out. I don't play that game.
0: Listen, man, that's something that a lot of men avoid, and you shouldn't. When I was working at a classic rock station in D.C., our audience was older guys. So Mike O'Mara and I both had colonoscopies at the same time just to show everybody that wasn't that big of a deal. You know what I mean? It was a cool endorsement, I thought.
1: Yeah, the prep is the hardest part.
0: It's not even that bad,
1: well, it's
0: really.
1: Just tedious, right? You have a whole day of not eating, so you're weak.
0: Yeah, and you're going to the bathroom until you're not anymore, but it's one day. You can do it.
1: Billionaire and Microsoft co-founder Bill Gates is going to testify today before a congressional panel investigating Jeffrey Epstein and his network. So they were like, weren't you? You're listed in the little book of contacts here quite a bit. He said, listen, I knew him from 2011 to 14, and he apologized to his staff for putting him in that position. He said, I never saw any illegal activity. I will answer all the questions. And he said, oh, by the way, I read this huge article about Epstein and beef jerky. You know how he talks about beef jerky a lot?
0: Jeffrey Epstein?
1: Yes.
0: I did not know that.
1: Pizza and beef jerky, and people thought it was code for human, like eating flesh, like babies or something.
0: That's extreme, but go on.
1: It feels extreme because they're like, oh, they're billionaires, they're chasing youth. And these doctors and former people that knew him said he was extreme with his diet, and he got on a kick about protein and loved beef jerky, and like this specific kind was the kind he liked, and he did email people a lot about it. And then a doctor said, if you ate human flesh as much as he's saying he ate beef jerky, you'd be dead. Yeah, like, you cannot eat that much human flesh.
0: And beef jerky, I don't know about everybody else out there, but I chew it, get the juice and stuff, and then I kind of spit it out. It's like a plasticky thing.
1: That's true.
0: Yeah.
1: Like gum.
0: Snap beef, into a Slim Jim.
1: Beef gum. And finally, Machine Gun Kelly debuted his massive upper body blackout tattoo in April 2024.
0: I remember that.
1: And the dark mode tattoo covers all of his arms, his chest and stomach, and black ink.
0: What are you covering up there, MGK?
1: Feelings, probably.
0: Yeah.
1: Lack of relationship.
0: Or bad ink.
1: Yeah. And when he got it done, he got really sick and his skin turned yellow. So he looked like a bee.
0: It's like jaundice.
1: He said, after the first week, we hit my lymph nodes around my armpits and shoulders, and I got really sick. He said, I wasn't able to sleep. I stopped being able to move certain parts of my upper body. And it happened just in 2 months, even though the artist said, you should take like 2 years for this.
0: I wonder if others have gone through the same thing, where your skin turns yellow from your tattoo.
1: Right.
0: Yeah, that's,
1: well,
0: that would
1: Justin
0: scare
1: Johnson
0: me.
1: Justin has a, our program director has a blackout tattoo.
0: I know, but I don't remember him saying anything
1: he
0: about
1: said
0: the
1: he
0: yellow.
1: He got lymph nodes hurt.
0: Right. And there was another thing that I'd heard that I'd never really comprehended, that the ink goes into your blood and then your lymph nodes have to deal with
1: it. Have to, like, trip.
0: Right, that's why they get inflamed
1: Process
0: or whatever.
1: Process it all.
0: And not everybody, because I don't think I got that, but
1: I think if you're doing blackout, you're experiencing more ink than usual.
0: I really had a blackout. There it is, y'all. You just got the scoop. And a texture says, Millie Alcock from the Game of Thrones spinoff, House of the Dragons.
1: What's that?
0: The Millie Alcock woman
1: that's
0: you talked
1: her?
0: About.
1: She was in House of Dragons?
0: She was in House of the Dragons.
1: I see.
0: So now y'all know. 98 Rock.

0: Nutty Rock and 24/7 present Don Voyage for our boy Captain Don Koenig, man. Oh my God, what a great guy. Spent a lot of time up here at 98 Rock. He was battling sarcoidosis. I think that's how you pronounce it. I heard Amelia talking about it earlier today. And succumbed to it. So we're going to get together and have a little party. Remember Don with all of his friends coming up this Saturday at the Wrecker in Towson.
1: Yeah, and come on down. It's going to benefit. The benefit aims to honor Don, his family, and everyone who shared a laugh with him and have a beer. 98online.com/events for more on that.
0: And pinball. I think there's a pinball game tournament. Cosplay. All the stuff that Don was about. So, yeah.
1: Also, be streaming. We've got tickets for Weezer with Silver Sun Pickups. We're going to give you that dirty word of the day between now and 5.
0: Oh, it's coming.
1: If you hear it, text it to us. So, just a little warning.
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2: It's time for traffic.
3: Pretty wet out there, Marianne. We've got a couple of accidents. One's on the west side, right around Liberty Road on the inner loop. Those delays begin, my goodness, all the way back at 95. So through Arbutus and Catonsville, you can expect a very slow ride. That's also affecting 70 eastbound. You're going to find that just after you cross the Patapsco River Bridge, you start to slow down as you head to the Beltway. And also on the Beltway, oh my goodness, we have the inner loop is closed on the south side at Nursery Road, I'm sorry, at Hammond's Ferry Road. The inner loop is shut down at Hammond's Ferry Road. 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
4: 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Dirty word is cowgirl. It's gone. 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
5: I live in Phoenix, Maryland.
4: Excellent. I used to live there a long time ago. What's the dirty word of the day?
5: It is
4: Yeah. All right, cool. You're going to see Weezer.
5: Awesome.
4: Yeah. Have a great time.
5: Oh, that's great. Thank you.
4: Hold on. She's going. Maybe it'll be you tomorrow if you're listening for the dirty word of the day. Tomorrow that's going to happen. Oh, sometime between 3:30 and 4.
6: Oh, Kirk, a beloved border collie named Chutow.
4: Oh, no. You talked about this.
6: Yeah.
4: And it's for real.
6: It's real.
4: Sure.
6: This doggy, a border collie, no less, had 1.5 million followers on the social media platform in China called Douyin. And it accompanied its owner on journeys. Well, he was traveling abroad and it was stolen. And he was freaking out. He offered $1,500 to get the dog back, but it was sold. It was stolen and sold and slaughtered.
4: Wait.
6: And now we think eaten.
4: $1,500? You got to come up with more money than that.
6: Yeah,
4: if the dog was a celebrity.
6: It had all those followers on socials. But now they said the value of stolen property has to exceed $300. So this guy is fighting to have the dog's commercial value, including his social media earnings, documented so that he could get more money. But he's also just so heartbroken that his beloved dog was stolen, slaughtered, and eaten.
4: Wow.
6: And
4: $1,500. I would have
6: put, as a reward.
4: Yeah, it's like somebody stole Lassie and they only can put up $1,500.
6: But I mean, in that area, maybe that's, you know, it was a rural area where somebody's selling dogs to a slaughterhouse for $20. I'm sure that's good money.
4: That's just cold when they not only get your dog, but they eat your dog.
6: Somebody did.
4: They ate it. Why do we even know that part?
6: Well, if it's at a slaughterhouse, we know somebody ate it.
4: Yeah.
6: It's being sold for meat.
4: Wow.
6: You know how I feel.
4: Yeah, you don't like animals if you like pets or whatever, if you're eating
6: animals.
4: If
6: you eat meat, you like pets, not animals. Well, so if you eat meat, you can't get real sad. I mean, I do agree that a house pet, like somebody's actual domesticated animal,
4: right,
6: is sad for them. But we kind of do that to cows and pigs here and chicken.
4: Trying to survival of the fittest, man. Meat is in my diet.
6: Yeah, I don't mind eating. I mean, I don't regularly eat animals,
4: right,
6: for food. But I just don't like the cruelty, like being in a small little pen their whole life. They're out free. That's nicer.
4: I had animals last night. I had animals today.
6: That's like when Dolly was little, Robbie and I were vegetarian. And we'd say, you know, that's cow. What you're eating is cow. She's like, I love it. I love pig. I love cow.
4: Right.
6: She did not care about the animal. So we would buy her meat sometimes.
4: It might have missed a generation.
6: It did.

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1: Justin Scott and Spiegel mornings.
0: Crick and Marianne afternoons.
1: And all kinds of rock.
0: All day long.
1: This is 98 Rock.
2: Yeah, I think I said in the promo why my husband walked out on a date before we were married with somebody because of a dumb reason. She said, I'm going to head to the bathroom, BRB.
3: BRB, you've said that, be right back.
2: It's be right back. This was so long ago, though, he didn't know what it meant. He was like, BRB.
3: Bed and breakfast.
2: And he did not like it. And I say it all the time now just to sort of joke with him. But he didn't like it. And he was like, you know what? I don't think this one. She came back. Yeah. And they didn't even go to the movie. I'm like, it's a movie. Why not just go sit? He's like, I just knew.
3: He pulled the tuck and roll early.
2: He did.
3: 410-338-1098. Why did you walk out on a date?
2: Yeah.
3: And it's got to be, I mean, and I don't know, man. I would never just get up and leave. I just couldn't do it. I couldn't bring myself to do it.
2: Or say something like Robbie did, which takes cojones to be like.
3: I would have been like, yeah, this isn't working.
2: Yeah.
3: I'm going to go.
2: Yeah.
3: But somebody go to the bath. People have gotten up and left the restaurant when somebody goes to take a leak.
2: Oh, well, on Facebook, somebody said he was more interested in his phone than me.
3: Right.
2: I think that must happen a lot. I think it's an uncomfortable tick, or it's or you are bored. You know,
3: yeah.
2: But looking at your phone would be a big challenge for kids. You know, they grew up having the phone on the table during dinner.
3: I take that phone and I turn it upside down. And, you know, 15, 20 minutes go by, you're allowed to pick it up and take a quick look.
2: Yeah.
3: But set it back down again. Or if your boss or somebody, kid, has a need, you know. But if you're staring at your phone the whole time at a date, yeah, good luck.
2: Yeah, I mean, remember back in the day they'd bring a phone to your table if somebody called the restaurant?
3: Yeah, you had to be like somebody important for the phone to come out.
2: It's the babysitter.
3: The princess phone.
2: Actually, now that I think of it, I feel like as a babysitter, have I ever done that? Like called the parent and been like, hi, is blah, blah, blah there? I don't know. Amy on Facebook said, no, but we just played pool in awkward silence until the game was over. Dude didn't want to talk. I don't know what went on. Maybe I had bad breath. Maybe he was intimidated. Dang, gotta love it.
3: Right. And women do that thing all the time where it ain't going great. So they got a friend that calls them or whatever and they go, oh, I gotta go.
2: Right.
3: You know what I mean? Guys don't, maybe they do, but I don't remember guys doing that. That's a female thing.
2: Wouldn't you think you would know if, you know, maybe you know it's not going wonderfully or maybe you do, you don't know. And somebody gets a call and says they have to go. That feels fake.
3: It does. But if it's not going well, you don't care if they feel like you're pulling one over on them. I don't care.
2: Yeah.
3: I'm getting out of here.
2: Yes, I'm paying the bill. And then somebody said I had a lunch date where I had enough money for the food and tip. I was broke for 3 days.
3: Jeez.
2: I don't know if they left. Maybe you shouldn't be dating if that's the case.
3: Wow. Well, you know, dating is one of them things, man. Especially if you're like on Tinder or Match and you go out two or three times a week. That S gets expensive. So if you got one that's not going well, later,
2: we'll
3: save some money.
2: Though. My friend went on a date, and he said as soon as the guy saw him, he was just turned off by him. And my friend knew. My friend
3: wasn't his type.
2: Picked up on it, yeah. He's like, but he said, I think he even called him out, was like, hey, maybe we're not going to date, but let's just chill and have fun. You know what I mean? And the guy just kind of stonewalled him.
3: And then, next thing you know, friends become lovers.
2: No, they didn't. Aww. Actually, I'm going to name drop. Do you want to know who was on the date? It was Jesse Tyler Ferguson.
3: Oh, no. Jesse, she's famous. Putting your business out there.
2: He's married with a kid with kids now, so it's all fine. But he was not into my friend. So,
3: wow.
2: Yeah.
3: Awkward. 410-338-1098. When did you roll out on a date?

0: All right, you guys. Our Westminster Ugly Dog Show, brought to you by Merlot Roofing LLC, is coming up. It's going to be on Friday, June 26th from 2 to 6. And it's going to be at Stables in Westminster.
1: Yes. So
0: looking forward to things.
1: Very excited. The 26th, 2 to 6, like you said. So your dog, you know, we're not going to make... All dogs are adorable.
0: Right.
1: And delicious.
0: Oh, come on now.
1: Hey. All dogs are adorable. Even I think the ugly ones are even cuter. You know, so submit your dog. It's going to be all love. And we want to see some tricks. Bad tricks, like the laziest dog out there. And I said, maybe worse smelling. My dog, if you want to smell the worst thing on my dog, it's his eyes. If you have a choice between his butt and his eyes, choose his butt. He smells great.
0: He'll give you ass eye.
1: Yeah. So he's got cheese eye.
0: 98online.com/dog for your entries. We'll see you at Stables on Friday, June 26th. And good friend of the show, Kelly Bell, will be playing at Stables this Sunday at 4. Stop by and see him if you can. All right, so when did you walk out on a date? More after this.
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10: Okie dokes. Listen, pretty busy in the city, northbound on 95, 895, and 295. And then, also on the south side of town, you can expect major delays on the inner loop from 95 up to Frederick Road as you head through Arbutus to Catonsville. And it's pretty tough on the outer loop from 95 down to 295. And if you're heading north from the city, we are still seeing slowing right around Station North on the Jones Falls Expressway. And it's pretty heavy and slow southbound on the Harrisburg Expressway, stretch of 83 through the Timonium area. From the Clinton Electric Traffic Desk, I'm Mary Ann Perry on 98 Rock.
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0: guys. 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So why don't we get in there and attack?
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4: Yeah, wondering when you got up, the chair went skrrt, and you walked out on a date. Maybe he or she went to the bathroom, and then you skedaddled. Somebody said met a girl online 20 years ago on this text. Invited her out to dinner in her hometown. A stranger sat down at my table, introduced herself as the online girl. I smiled, put $20 on the table to cover my drink, and I walked away saying, no way, you're not the girl in the photos.
5: Oh, yeah.
4: That happens probably a lot.
5: Yeah.
4: Bait and switch. You can't be doing that. Put a real recent picture up. Guys and girls.
5: I'm trying to figure it out. That's different than this one. Jeff on Facebook said, I walked out on a blind date. Coworker set me up. My coworker said, oh, she's so hot. She's so hot. And my coworker was hot, so I believed her. We met at a club in Canton, and she was not at all as advertised. And she had the personality of a dead fish. After a short conversation, I had a DJ friend come rescue me by asking me to come check something in the booth. And I just left through the back door and never spoke to her again. That's not nice.
4: At 410-338-1098, if it's coming back to you, when you got up and left on a date, there's text and there's Facebook. Love to hear from you. How about, what does this mean, Marianne? We were sitting in an Irish pub with a bunch of friends at a big table. Some guy starts a conversation with the girl dating. Maybe he means the girl that he was with.
5: On a date with.
4: Before I know it, she starts losing those pre-mating ritual hormones everywhere.
5: Oh.
4: So she was, really into it.
5: Yeah.
4: I decided, I don't need to see this show, and I found my way home.
5: Okay, so she met somebody else on the date with him.
4: That's happened. Oh, man.
5: I mean, yeah, that would suck if they got married. And was like, I was there. Laura said it was the end of the date after dinner. They met on Match.
4: Right.
5: It was raining. I put my leftover dinner in my car. As I turned around, he hugged me, picking me up above his head. When he put me down, he threw his arms in the air and said, they're real.
4: Oh, my God.
5: I said, don't you think if they were fake, I'd got them bigger? He said, not necessarily. I said, you're ridiculous. And I left. When I got home, there was a message asking if I want to go out again. No.
4: No.
5: That's a no.
4: That's an emphatic no. That you can't just be picking people up all willy-nilly.
5: Aw, and Nicholas Moore said, the girl went into the bathroom tweaked out of her mind. I asked if she was okay. She said she just hit a crack rock in the bathroom. I bounced and didn't look back. Good call, Nicholas.
4: Honesty.
5: And I see a picture of Nicholas with a child in his profile picture, so I think it all worked out.
4: Okay, he got back on the good foot. A texter says, having a date at a guy's house one time when we were just having a big bonfire, getting to know each other. I've been trying to talk to a girl for a few weeks leading up to that date. She finally texted me that evening, told me she wanted to hang out, so I had my friend call in an emergency to me so I could go hang out with that girl.
5: Oh, wow.
4: 6 years later, we're as happy as hell. First Aww. Girlfriend ever.
5: When you
4: First
5: know, you
4: girl
5: know.
4: Ever.
5: Wow.
4: Man, well, you might have wanted to cat around a little bit.
5: Yeah. You know, this is a weird thing to say, but I've never met anybody since, like, I've been married that I've gone, damn, I wish I wasn't married. You know, like, I've never said met someone's like, oh my God, he's so hot. I need that guy.
4: That's a good thing.
5: But maybe that parting you is just turned off. You
4: oh,
5: know?
4: It is, yeah.
5: You're not looking.
4: If something, and you know, God forbid, then that thing turns back on again because you're looking again.
5: Yeah, yeah. You're only, Right. When you're fine, you're
4: right.
5: happy.
4: Yeah.
5: You just don't even, you know, when you're full, you don't want to buy food at the grocery store.
4: And some people, I'm just thinking of Rachel Robinson, whose husband, Jackie Robinson, broke the color barrier in baseball. He died in like 1970, and she's still alive. Single.
5: Wow.
4: 19. I mean, that's 80, 90. That's 50 years. My God.
5: I mean, she might have had relationships, but she wanted to keep that name pure.
4: Yeah, could be it.
5: How old is she?
4: She's probably, Rachel Robinson, I'm going to say, is 92 years old.
5: Oh, wow. So she was like 40, in her 40s?
4: Yeah, they were, you know, starting their life together. He
5: that
4: retired.
5: Is so crazy to think that would be like me right now.
4: Right.
5: If Robbie died and then I went the next 50 years with nobody.
4: Rachel Robinson is 103 years old.
5: Dang, girl.
4: See? She is still going strong.
5: Stay single and you'll live forever.
4: What did Rachel... So I guess Jackie Robinson died around... Oh, no. He was in his 40s when he died.
5: Same with Bob Barker. The Price is Right. He didn't get married after his wife died, but boy, did he play the field. He was a rat.
4: He was getting it in, Bob Barker.
5: Patricia Brown on Facebook, the man smelled really, really bad. I bet that's a thing. People smell, if it's not, you know, BO or bad breath, just their essence it rubs you the wrong way.
4: Man, Polo, when I was in college, overbearing smell. You know, I could see a girl... Like you, you're like a little affected by smells.
5: Smell, yeah.
4: So
5: my husband doesn't like perfume of any kind either.
4: Cologne, perfume. You mean like perfume for a woman?
5: And he doesn't wear anything. Yeah. So neither of us smell like anything.
4: I was talking to a girl and I mentioned that I wear $14 native body spray.
5: Yeah.
4: And she said,
5: I haven't smelled that.
4: Overpowering. She sent me some ideas on things together. A little more expensive.
5: Oh, like nicer.
4: Yeah.
5: Oh, you don't want to do the comedian Rob Mayer that always.
4: That might be less
5: good than
4: $14 what he wears.
5: La crema? La crema?
4: It's like Cremo.
5: Cremo?
4: Yeah,
5: Cremo
4: like
5: wheat?
4: Yeah, Cremo wheat. You smell like Cremo wheat.

0: I believe that you can only eat as healthy as the stores surrounding your area. I live in Bedside, Brooklyn, so I don't have a chance at all. No matter what store I go to, there's always the full refrigerator dedicated to Arizona iced tea. Arizona iced tea was designed to kill the lower class. 32 ounces of straight diabetes for only 99 cents. I drank one, I peed out cake. That's how sweet it is. Ooh, red velvet. I've never even seen the animals eat healthier around my way. Like, I've never seen the rodents, like a squirrel, eat an acorn or a nut. I seen a squirrel eat a peanut M&M, and I was very concerned. I was concerned because he ate all the chocolate and left the nut. I was like, yo, you gotta slow down on that sugar. You're gonna lose your tail, man.
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0: a quiz for this event. No F's given.
1: Oh, no. I think it might have involved me.
0: Yes.
1: Oh, God. All right. School's out forever. A lot of people are... A lot of school systems are working their way up to the last day. We don't care. We've got our parties ready to go for Barrel House Live in Falston. It's June 18th. Everybody's going to be out by then. And we're going to start at noon. Teachers, custodians, bring the lunch lady. Where's the principal? Get the guidance counselor and bring them on down to Barrel House Live.
0: Yeah.
1: No F's given.
0: We have prizes. We have some really cool prizes for the teachers. We're going to have music and just a fun day, a night to let loose. So grab your crew. We might do Are You Smarter Than a Kirkster?
1: Oh, God. Who's
0: some
1: not?
0: General knowledge questions and see how everybody does.
1: If you're putting these questions together, they're going to be hard.
0: They're very, very easy.
1: Okay, good. All right, bring everybody you know, man. It's going to be a big party. June 18th, starting at noon. We'll see you at Barrel House Live.
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3: Thursday morning, Justin Scott and Spiegel. 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Nick Testoni went to the Knicks game Monday night. 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
7: Thank you, Marianne. We have a nasty crash on the top side of the Beltway. I'm looking at it on the camera. The police aren't even there yet. No emergency vehicles are on the scene, but it's the inner loop just past Charles Street, and it's blocking the left lane. It looks like 3 vehicles are involved in one car. Really smashed up. I hope everybody's okay there. And then on the east side of the Beltway, we do have a collision on the inner loop past Merritt Boulevard. But the weird thing is, it says it's on the inner loop, but the lane that's blocked is the left outer loop lane. WBAL-TV 11. That was crazy. I didn't mean to say that. I meant to say this report is sponsored by America 250. 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

0: Marianne. Orioles coming up, game three with the Seattle Mariners. Pregame starts at 6 o'clock. And this story I thought was pretty crazy. It is election. Elections going on all over the place, election cycle. And in Alaska, there is a Senate seat up for grabs, and there are two Republicans running for the seat, and they both have the same name, Dan Sullivan. How confusing would that be? And one Dan Sullivan, Marianne, yeah, says the other Dan Sullivan is in this race to intentionally confuse people. Here is the current senator, Dan Sullivan, making his case against the other imposter, Dan Sullivan.
1: This is serious stuff. When people are going, oh, there's two Dan Sullivans, isn't that funny? No, it's cheating. And his whole purpose of running is to confuse Alaskans, make them think, Alaskan voters, that somehow he's me. Then, when he filed his campaign logo, his letterhead, his website, all had my campaign logo that I've had for 13 years.
0: I don't care who you are.
2: That's
0: messed up.
2: Crazy.
0: There should be some sort of election, like, guidelines, bylaws, or whatever that says you can't be stealing the guy's logo.
2: Well, all of it. Like, intentionally misleading people. I remember there was one, like, vote yes on no to Prop 8. It was really confusing, and they had to get the language really right so people would figure it out.
0: Vote yes on no.
2: What? Did you see there's a ton of people that tried to go to California to vote for Spencer Pratt?
0: I didn't see that. I just saw it.
2: No, he didn't make it to top two or whatever.
0: Right, yeah. He was close.
2: They were saying, you know, you don't need voter ID in California, so let's just go and illegally vote. And people did it, and then they told on themselves, so there might be some problems.
0: Jeez.
2: Or I don't know if they were even able to do it, but it didn't work out for them.
0: That's crazy.
2: Yeah.
0: I remember when I was a kid, the big deal was James Earl Carter, Jimmy Carter. He wanted to be Jimmy Carter on the ballot.
2: Yeah.
0: Because that's his name.
2: How people knew him.
0: But it was a big deal because it was sort of casual, you know what I mean?
2: Right.
0: Yeah, it's like Skippy Wilson is running, and his real name is like Edgar.
2: Yes. But some people are christened with those cash names.
0: There you go.
2: They're officially Robbie. My husband goes by Robbie, but a lot of times men can't handle it, and they go, hey, Rob. They just don't want to say Robbie.
0: Some people will try and figure out what your name is, and they'll shorten it. It like some people call my brother Marcus. You know what I mean?
2: Like, yeah.
0: No, dude, his name is Mark.
2: Marcus McEwen.
0: Yeah.
2: Right.
0: What's up, Marcus?
2: Marianne Ellen.
0: And I get Kurt all the time, but I'm used to that by now.
2: Yes, it's absolutely.
0: Just a totally different name.
2: Yeah, Marianne.
0: Oh, God.
2: That's mine, too.
0: That's so old-fashioned. I don't think there's a lot of Marianne's. Ain't very many Marians.
2: No.
0: Yeah.
2: It would be funny if we did an alternate Kurt and Marion day.
0: Hey.
2: Like, who are we opposite day?
0: That could stick. You don't want to do that.
2: Yeah, don't want to lean into that.
0: Orioles and the Mariners coming up. 6:35, first pitch. 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
1: Oh, wow. 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

Kirk and Marianne Thursday, 2 to 7 with a lot. At 3, I hope it was free. 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Then at 3:30, commence to streaming, so you'll be able to hear the dirty word of the day and maybe walk with Weezer tickets. 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
1: And all

0: 98 Rock. So here's the cool thing. You can actually phone this radio show. Yeah, that rectangle in your pocket that you used to text also makes phone calls. Greg B. Harrell Show, you're to blame for whatever led you to this moment. Hello.
1: Yes!
0: Whoa!
1: What? Are you serious?
0: Wow. Usually the only people this excited to finally reach me want to negotiate a payment plan.
1: Oh my God, that's awesome. I'm waiting in right now, trying to get my food.
0: What? You're calling me from the drive-thru?
1: Yeah, of course.
0: So we're both alone and it would be inappropriate to honk things. Well, you know, I hope this call helps pass the time until they ask if you want ketchup.
1: Oh, heck yes, it will.
0: So what did you order?
1: A number one, grilled onions, extra pickles.
0: Oh, goodness. A number one. That makes me hungry.
1: It does?
0: Yeah, because I only eat non-prime numbers.
1: You want me to get you something and drop it off?
0: Yes. Yeah, please order me a 3.14. Then I can eat forever.
1: I'm really speechless right now. That's awesome.

0: 98 Rock, I'll tell you something. People call this radio show because positives and negatives attract. I am, of course, the negative. So in your downtime, you like to go on a trip. No, you did hear quotes on that. That's correct.
1: Well, you know, it's I look at it as knowledge.
0: Knowledge.
1: You know, you smoke your Hooters and you gain knowledge.
0: Okay, well, I mean, I hope the slang term Hooters isn't part of the knowledge. So when you trip, quotes again, you're inside your mind palace. Is that right?
1: I get into my deep thinking zones, you know?
0: Well, okay, what is an example of one of your thoughts from the thinking zone?
1: I don't know. That's a good one.
0: Any thought will do.
1: Oh, my gosh.
0: Oh, no.
1: Okay. French fries.
0: French fries.
1: French fries.
0: So far, we've arrived at French fries.
1: French fries.
0: Yeah, that much has been established.
1: They're potatoes.
0: French fries are potatoes.
1: Oh, yeah, they're potatoes.
0: Well, dip me in ketchup. What a quote. Someone get my tattoo artist on the phone.
1: Are you a French fry kind of guy?
0: You know, I'm a French fry in the streets, but a potato in the sheets.
1: Take care, hon. God bless.
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It's the Greg B. Harrell Show. What are the most popular merch items at a concert? Well, this company called At Venue did a study to find out. The number one most popular merch item at a concert, a black t-shirt with a single logo. 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And hoodies are now a top 4 merch item for most bands and artists. The other top 4 items outside of the hoodie and the t-shirt, poster and vinyl. Oh, stocking stuffers for an awkwardly shaped stocking.

0: Kirk and Marianne.
1: What's your home remedy?
2: Soak it in cider. 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
1: Cider.
3: Soak it in cider.
1: Oh.
2: There you go, Kirk.
1: There he goes.
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0: I'll tell you something. The 98 Rock phone lines are more busy than the basement of B. Altman. Marvelous Mrs. Maisel fans would love that. Anywho, we're going to the phones. You know, maybe that's why your current partner is so drawn to you. You have that aura of power.
1: Oh, God, that sent shivers down my spine. Aura of power.
0: Yeah.
1: Oh, my God.
0: Uh-oh.
1: Greg, I did not expect a confidence boost talking to you, but like...
0: Oh, gosh. What have I just created? You're 2 seconds away from uttering the power of the sun in the palm of my hand. You know, this is the part in your origin story where you could have gone good.
1: Trust me, dude. If I'm talking to you, I've already gone good. You are one of my heroes.
0: Oh, no. It's worse than I thought.
1: No. Oh, God. Would it hurt you to say I look up to you? Like, as a person?
0: Oh, I am going to be interviewed for a true crime documentary, aren't I?

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1: School's out, grades are in, and the F's. 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
1: And